0: in blue numerals, coached by Jake Corbin. Now in his 10th season, he's had a successful tenure as the head coach. Said his best part of his career were the 5 years he spent coaching in Tulsa, learning from all of the proven names and taking bits and pieces from each one of those campaigns and putting it to work for him tonight.
1: The Yellow Jackets won the coin toss, and they are going to receive to start on offense tonight. So the refs will kick it off. They will have what little breeze there is tonight at their back, moving from right to left on your TV screen.
0: Anthony Keys will be one of the two men back deep for Choctaw, along with Noxton Rollo. These are two young men that possess a great deal of talent. Rollo, a transfer from Piedmont, and Keys making the move across town from Millwood. They'll be back deep as Acosta puts it on the tee. Ruffers in the green jerseys, the white numerals, the green helmets. And we're ready to play football tonight here at Ruffer Village. Glad to have you aboard with us on Ruffer TV. Here's the approach by Acosta, and he'll angle it up the field on a bounce. It'll be picked up over on the side by Rollo. He's out across the 20, the 25, gets wrapped up and then fights and twists and battles his way upfield to about the 34-yard line. And that's where Choctaw's offense will take the field for the first time tonight. But the defensive lineup, starting lineup brought to you by Nissan of Muskogee. Across the front, John Abel, Anthony Harris Jr., this week's player of the week, who had seven tackles and three of those for loss a week ago. James Hawes, Trey Jackson. Linebacking core, Sir Hosea, Cole McQueen, and Shakari Ashley. Lafayette Jones and Trayshawn Pouncil on the corners. Drayden Spencer and Anthony McNack Jr. at the safeties.
1: Jackets, so go ahead. Excuse me.
0: That's all right.
1: Jackets are going to run out of the shotgun.
0: They run a lot of misdirection coming here on the near side, trying to get blockers in front at the corner, 45 out across midfield. On the carry, that's Noxton Rollo. Not the traditional formations that Choctaw will use, Nick, but that goes from the 34 across midfield to the 44 on the opposite end. 16 up and 6 downfield. That's a 22-yard gain on the first carry from scrimmage. Jackets moving from left to right. There's the snap, play action, swing pass out in space to Hawk. Ruffers get out there quickly and wrestle up the big tight end, stopping that one for only about maybe a 2 yard gain as he'll fall forward downfield from the 44 to the 42.
1: Great play out there by the Ruffers. I think it was Drayden Spencer out there. He shed the block as Hawk was, or as one of the outbacks was out there trying to block him. He shed the block and made the tackle on Hawk.
0: Jackets will put Hawk in as the Wildcat, or as they call it, Wild Hawk. They'll hand it off inside, bouncing out on the edge across the 35 and down near the 31-yard line. That's Brock Day, the heavy man, 5'10", 215-pound senior, 27 carries on the season coming into the Knights ball game, but he rambles there downfield 11 yards to the 31-yard line, first and 10 Choctaw.
1: So the Yellow Jackets chunking off yardage, pretty good clip here. Started at their own 35, now down to the rougher 31.
0: A trio wideouts to the left, throw it out in space to Hawk. He's got a blocker in front. He'll wait for the development and then fight his way downfield from the 31 to where the official says stepped out of bounds at around the 26. Is that right?
1: Yep. 26. 6 yards or 5 yards.
0: 5 yard pickup on first down, second down, and a nickel for the Jackets. Quickly to the line of scrimmage. Snap is back. Whitney out of the pocket, throwing on a slant intended for Hawk. He drops the football.
1: Thrown a little bit behind him. He made a good effort to get back to it, but he couldn't quite haul it in.
0: Trey Jackson had the single coverage for Muskogee. Brings up the first third down of the night for the visiting Jackets of head coach Jake Corbin.
1: Whitney comes into the game 25 of 57 for 274 yards.
0: Bring motion around. They pitch it back, trying to get it to Keys on the corner. Ruffers got over there, couldn't shut the gate. Keys down the battery. He'll dive for the end zone. Touchdown. But once he turned the corner, there was a wall. That's Noxton Rollo on the carry. Got a good block at the edge and then used his quickness and explodes into the end zone from 26 yards out. And just like that, Choctaw takes the opening kick, goes 66 yards for 6 points. 6-6-6 is never a good number.
1: So they power it right down the rougher's throat to start this game and get an early lead.
0: On to try the point after touchdown, sophomore place kicker Dylan Gamble. Whitney will hold. Long snap, ball down, kicks up, splits the upright.

0: Good. There's timeout on the field. 10:14 left. Quarter number one. Choctaw wastes no time. Four plays, 66 yards for 6 points. It's 7-0 Yellow Jackets over the Ruffers. We're back in 30 seconds on Ruffer TV.
1: Hey, everyone. I'm Byron of Fulton's Fried Pies at 715 North York Street. 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
0: Back at Ruffer Village, Choctaw wastes no time in going the length of the field. 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
3: Sir Hosea and Kentrell Jones back deep for the Ruffers.
0: Ruffers playing tonight without the services Damari and Berryman. And Campbell will put it on the tee. High end-over-end kick. Fielded around the 12.
3: Williams, Billy Williams.
0: Trying to get edge and got open field stopped by one of the headhunters coming downfield quickly. That was Grayson Ridge, a young man that plays in the secondary for Yellow Jackets.
3: Got upended big time, so the Ruffers will start at their inside their own 20.
0: At the 17-yard line, 10:09 to play here in quarter number one. Choctaw taking the opening offensive chance and getting 7 points on the scoreboard.
3: Looks like, well, I think we'll see Anthony Heitch in tonight. He was out last week, of course, with an ankle injury and was kind of questionable all week, but he's back there as the running back tonight.
0: That's certainly an addition to the rougher speed in the backfield. Kate, Braden McMullen at quarterback. Play action, handoff, hands it off, and ready with open arms is the ever-present middle linebacker, Israel Hammonds. That's an eighth tackle for loss on the season as he stops Heitch back at the 14. So it's a loss of 3 on the initial play, Nick, and there was just kind of like an invitation being given by Hammonds to make that tackle behind the line of scrimmage.
3: Coming in from that linebacker spot, no one blocked him.
0: Twins out wide to the left outside the hash. Put motion out of the formation. McMullen has the snap go through his hands, but flags are going to fly prior to.
3: That's going to be fortunate for the Ruffers.
0: Indeed
3: that
0: it was.
3: That was going to be a loss of some yardage and loss of the down. But
0: could have been also loss of possession because the ball was still rolling around, but the whistle sounds stopping play. It'll move it from the 14 back to the 9. So not the type of well-oiled machine start that the Ruffers were looking for here, Nick, but now they've got to go from their 9 all the way out to the 27-yard line for the first down. So second and 18 yards to go. McMullen hands off again, this time to Heitch, and he'll twist and fight back to the line of scrimmage. The forward progress will be to the 10, so he'll get one.
3: Titus Hawk playing in there as a linebacker making the tackle.
0: A very aggressive defensive unit.
4: It'll be third long for the Ruffers.
0: That has sacked the quarterback 28 times already this season, Nick. Long, steady look at the sideline as the Ruffers will make some personnel adjustments.
3: Sir Hosea coming in, Sir Hosea, isn't it?
0: Yeah. And Anthony Harris Jr. going to sprint on late. Play clock, still plenty of time for McMullen to set his offense. They'll motion over to the right side, and then flags fly. What do we got? Too many men in the backfield?
3: Too many men on the field.
0: Yeah, and two men moved at the same time, so that's an automatic 5-yard walk-off. So another one of those pre-snap penalties that just totally incensed coaches. And that 5-yard walk-off is going to move it back to the 5-yard line, and the Ruffers are gaining closer to their own end zone as opposed to the desired opponent's goal line.
3: That's one area the Ruffers have had problems with the first three games. They've had double-digit penalties in all three games.
0: Third down and a country mile ago, and needed to go to the 27 to move the sticks. McMullen, high-floating snap, picks it up, throws it downfield looking to the edge. Billy Williams was the targeted receiver. He had double coverage.
5: Fourth down, it looks like the punt team.
3: I don't know what happened to that snap, but it just kind of floated back there and really kind of upset the timing of the play, and McMullen just had to heave it up and get rid of it.
0: Caden Anderson along with Kentrell Gaddis the second were in double coverage on B-Dub. So now Linwood Wade, the young talented sophomore, averaging 35 yards plus per kick, will have to stand about 2 yards up from the end line to wait the long snap.
3: And the Choctaw receivers are inside the Muskogee 40 to receive it.
0: Wade takes the snap. It's high. He leaps to get it, and he stepped over the end line, Nick. Yep. That's going to be a safety.
3: Yep.
0: Boy, if anything could go wrong, it has gone wrong for Muskogee.
5: That would be a safety.
0: That safety will put two more points on the scoreboard for Choctaw, and will give the Jackets the possession right back following a free kick. So it's a timeout on the field. 8:31 left, quarter number one. Choctaw 9, Muskogee 0. Ruffers will have the free kick when we return in 30 seconds on Ruffer TV.
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7: 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Bank First. Loyal to Oklahoma. Loyal to you.
0: Well, after a bad start to the series from the 17, a couple of penalties, the Ruffers stepping over the end line, resulting in a safety, and it's a 9-0 advantage. Now Acosta with the free kick, he'll pooch it across the field. Hawk will drift back to his 42, trying to find a wall of blockers across midfield into Ruffer territory, and the 6'7"
3: still going
0: athlete continues with the push from behind to fight his way inside the 35 to the 33 in Rufford territory. And Choctaw with a golden opportunity here, Nick, to get a quick second scoring opportunity.
3: Hawk, just a big guy, 6'7", about 250, and he just carried the pile about 5 yards after they stopped him across the 35 around the 40, and he just pushed him on down to the 34.
0: A big offensive front for the Jackets that weighs in at 275 pounds a man. A couple of guys up front with collegiate offers, including Aaron Hale, the 6'6", 295-pound senior with 7 Division I offers to his credit. Motion coming off the far edge. Wendt hands it off inside. This time the Ruffers get up the field. Anthony Harris Jr. into the backfield, dropping the running back Anthony Keys virtually for about a yard loss. Actually, yeah, they're from the 34 back to the 35-yard line. So a second and 11.
3: It's a big defensive stand here for the Ruffers. They can't give up any more points at this point.
0: Again, they'll bring motion in front. They'll play action, pitch it underneath. Back thing outside is Keys. Kind of a forward pass
3: kind
0: type situation.
3: Pass, yeah. Uh-huh.
0: And good blocking on the offensive line interior, creating that gap for Keys. He'll race from the 35 downfield to the 30. He'll net 5 yards on the pickup. It'll be third down and 6 yards to go. Boy, a lot of razzle-dazzle, a lot of misdirection. Keeps your head spinning if you're a defender trying to find the right formation. Now Hawk going to hand it off up the middle. Forward progress going to be just about a yard, maybe 2 yards short.
3: That's Day, running back.
0: Brock Day, a 5'10", 215-pound senior, getting downfield to the 32. So it'll be fourth down and three.
5: 3 yards to go.
0: Credit Day with a 3-yard pickup on that previous play. Now out of the Wildcat, Titus Hawk with an empty backfield. That does not mean that he won't throw the football. Now they'll have a quartet of receivers out wide outside the hash. Hawk going to throw it out in space. Hammonds with the catch. Jitterbugs one tackler. Fights for another. Didn't get there. There's Laundrie on the field as well.
3: That's going to be a hold.
0: Yeah, it's got to be a hold. That'll be a penalty to be declined. And the Ruffer defense has stood its ground when challenged after that short field situation for Choctaw.
3: That's good. All right.
0: So the play stands on the completion to Hammonds. And Nicky's actually stopped for a yard loss back at the 33-yard line. So a good defensive stand by the Ruffers. That's something they needed to find some positive action here with 6:40 to play in the opening quarter of action. Choctaw on top, 9-0. You just joined us. Jackets took the first possession and went the length of the field, using just four plays to go 66 yards before Rollo scampered in from 26 yards away. And then after a safety against the Ruffers in a special teams mistake, Muskogee's defense flexes its own muscles and forces a four and out against Choctaw.
3: Okay, let's see what happens now.
0: From the 33-yard line in Choctaw territory, McMullen looking to the sideline, brings Williams in motion. Braden's going to call his own number, and boy, he got Stonewall right at the line of scrimmage.
3: I think he's going to lose a yard, actually.
0: Yeah, he is. He's going to be marked back at the 32.
5: It's going to be second down.
0: A very aggressive attacking style defense in the Choctaw Yellow Jackets. Up front, Mike Renfro, the nose guard. Transfer in from Jones, the returning starter, defensive end, Jace Watson, Asa Bartlow. Those guys like to play down, and they can play dirty. I don't mean that in a negative way. They just get after you. When you look at the size of Renfro, 6'1", 310 pounds, you understand how that happens. Now McMullen in the gun, play action series. Time to throw across the middle, into the hands. Billy W. with the catch. Actually, that's Anthony Macnack Jr. in a crowd. Well-timed route by Macnack on a quick little post pattern across the middle.
3: 10 yards gained. Brings up third and one for the Ruffers.
0: Third in a short situation with 5:40 in the clock running here in quarter number one. Bill Huddleston along with Nick Hampton and our Ruffer TV crew. See if the Ruffer offense can find some sort of opportunity to convert on this third down situation and kind of credit the defense for giving them the challenge.
3: Ruffers will bring in the heavy crew. Here comes Anthony Harris, Jr.
0: He comes in along with Sir Jose as blocking backs. Heitch will be the single running back. Double tight end formation. Shift the two blockers over to the right side. McMullen will hand off. This is Heitch. Spin at the behind the line of scrimmage. Never got there.
3: Nope, he didn't.
0: This defense can go sideline to sideline so quickly. And Choctaw got into the path and stopped that one. Asa Bartlow, the defensive end, one of the first guys that got there. And then an aggressive effort from the linebacking core. Cadence Vick, Jeremiah Miles, and the ever-present Israel Hammonds.
3: Dale Condon thinks about it for a second, decides, no, we'll punt the ball away.
0: Don't want to give Choctaw another short field if you were unable to convert. And that time, after a running game on a power play, you don't pick up anything. It's time to boot it away. Back deep to return for the Yellow Jackets will be Kentrell Gaddis, the second. High snap. Wade this time gets the kick away. It's kind of a knuckling type kick. It'll hit, take a rougher bounce. Dance inside the 30 and continue to twist to the 28-yard line where Muskogee will take over first down, or rather, Choctaw will take over first down at 10.
3: We have a flag. A holding call is going to be against Choctaw, it looks like.
0: All right. Holding against the Yellow Jackets on the return. That'll be marked off from the end of the play.
5: Holding call against Choctaw.
0: So the previous line of scrimmage had been the 36-yard line. The kick rolled to the 28. 36-yard punt with no return. Then you add 10 onto that, and Choctaw will start inside its own 20. We'll start first and 10 from the 18-yard line. 4 minutes and 13 seconds left to go here in quarter number one. Bill Huddleston, Nick Hampton with you on this Friday night. Game number four for the Muskogee Ruffers. Next week, a well-deserved rest on an off week. Motion in front of Cal Whitna as he waits for Keys to get out on the edge. Now they'll bring motion into the formation. Whitna with time to throw, going to stretch the field. Receivers behind the coverage. Catch is made. Nobody's going to catch up with the speedster. Again, it's Noxton Rollo on a route down the field. Ruffers thought Choctaw would have to live off the short game situation, Nick, but this was a long pass, and it goes the length of the field. But now they're coming back. Do we have a penalty on the play? That's
3: right. We do. Holding flags down almost back in the end zone.
0: That would have been a 72-yard touchdown pass from Cal Whitna to Noxton Rollo. And the young man who transferred across the city from Piedmont, which is on the west side of the OKC metro area, to Choctaw, which, of course, is on the east side. He ran about that fast and that far, Nick, on that last play for that what looked to be a touchdown. But the penalty will be marked off and brought back to the 8-yard line. So a big holding penalty against the Yellow Jackets. Time now for the Ruffer defense to kind of come up with its own magic. Whitna with a single running back, keys to his right. Motion in front, handed off on the jet sweep, coming around to the near side, trying to turn the corner. Ruffers got over there and stopped it after about a 6-7 yard gain.
5: Carry by number three. Jaden Walker.
3: Jaden Walker making his first appearance tonight on the backfield.
0: You get from the 8 to, looks like, the 18, 10-yard pickup. It'll be second down and 10. Clock showing 3:37 and counting here in quarter number one. Choctaw with an early 9-0 advantage. A lot of speed, Nick, and a lot of physical strength on this offensive unit. It's such a mixed bag of offensive formations and plays. They put motion, they run the little double reverse, trying to get it out to the edge. Blockers in front, look at the wall. Set up out on the edge, 30, 35, out to near the 40-yard line.
5: Double reverse, that's going to give the Choctaw.
3: That's Jacob Schomer, I believe, it may carry.
0: Yeah, Schomer, a 6-foot, 205-pound senior. He rambles from the 18 across the 30. To the 41-yard line, a 23-yard run, and Choctaw has a fresh set of downs.
3: They use just several ball carriers. That's like the fifth or sixth guy that's carried the mail for Choctaw in their series so far.
0: Jack has started off with a kind of a quad group of receivers over on the short side of the field. Now they'll flip the formation and put a trio of receivers out wide to the right. Whitna with keys to his right.
3: Ruffers playing man-to-man over on this side.
0: Reverse motion. Play action inside, wide open gap, and Keys has got a lead of his own. He ran it back to the short side of the field. Everybody was looking the opposite way, and Keys dances up the field 59 yards untouched, and the Jackets had their second touchdown of the night.
3: Wow, just a misdirection play, and as you said, all eyes were on that right side where they had all those receivers, and they flipped it back over to the weak side, and Keys, once he broke the line of scrimmage, there was nobody there for the Ruffers.
0: Just like that, 3:02 left here in quarter number one. Choctaw has exploded to a quick 15-point tally. Nick, I think here, they'll bring on the place kicker, Dylan Gamble. A lot of different formations. It is so hard in such a short time to prepare for a club such as Choctaw with all their different alignments. Snap is back in good shape. The kick splits the uprights good, and there's time out on the field. 3:02 to go. Quarter number one, Choctaw in front, 16-0. We're back to Ruffer Village in 30 seconds on Ruffer TV.
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0: 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Ruffer's got to find some vision, Nick, against this explosive Choctaw offense.
3: Officially an 82-yard drive, although they actually went 92 yards because they got penalized for holding a couple of times. So they went from their own 8 all the way in for the score.
0: So quickly, the Ruffers have a 2-score disadvantage. Jackets will kick off. They'll angle over toward the boundary. It'll check up and then bounce out of bounds, and that'll bring a penalty. And the Ruffers will have a little better field position to start this drive. 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Yes, I am. And when I get hungry and I'm looking for barbecue, I think of my place. 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
3: Corey Hutton checks in as the running back now for the Ruffers. Big 5'11", 190-pound junior.
0: McMullen out of the gun. Holds it, looks, throws upfield, going to toss it up for grabs and just overthrows Billy Williams, who was being hand-checked on the coverage downfield. Jacket secondary, very solid. Zayden Grade and Caden Anderson, the safeties, and Bobby Pennon and Kentrell Gaddis, the second. The two cornerbacks can match up speed with pretty much anybody, and the Ruffers use their speediest player that time on the target. McMullen trying to find Billy Williams incomplete.
3: I think they're going to have trouble throwing deep on this secondary. Maybe the slants and short game will be more effective.
0: So second down and 10. Hutton takes the handoff, sidesteps left, and went back right. Then there's flags down as Hutton gets stood up right at the line of scrimmage. No gain.
3: Ruffers are going to get called for a hold.
0: Will it be a hold or could it be a face mask? We'll see.
3: All right, second time, all right.
0: Referees might not working, but the penalty will be a 15-yard walk-off, and that'll be good enough for a J-Hodge Chevrolet, J-Hodge GMC Ruffer first down and 10 by penalty at the Choctaw 49-yard line. Something needed to go to the Ruffer's way.
3: Fourth penalty against the Jackets for 40 yards.
0: It is a team that has been frequently flagged in fouls. I think last week I looked at the stats and there were 14 yellow hankies thrown against the Yellow Jackets in that one-sided win over Union. So now McMullen putting Hutton in motion, out on the swing route, pumps once, twice, under some pressure, breaks the initial contact and is able to hold on to the football as getting in his feet was Cadis Vick, the 6'1", 245-pound junior Douglas High School transfer who today got an offer from Tulane University. McMullen unable to get back to the line of scrimmage as he's dropped at the midfield stripe.
3: Loss of a yard on the play, so second and 11 for the Ruffers.
0: Offensive line tonight, Nick, is going to have to earn its keep.
3: It really will.
0: Yeah. Maxwell, Nash, Hanlon, Green, and Alexander, the five starters. Double coverage on Billy out on the far side right. Play action, McMullen keeps it, sprints through one tackler and dives downfield. They'll say the knee hit the turf right about the 45. So Braden will pick up a nickel on the carry, and the Ruffers will face a third down and 6, needed to reach the 39-yard line in Yellow Jacket territory. 90 seconds left here in the opening 12. Ruffers at home tonight against Choctaw. We'll have the off week next week, and then 2 weeks from tonight, we'll take on another West Side 6A2 opponent in the Piedmont Wildcats.
3: It'll be homecoming for the Ruffers on that night.
0: Split left and right with a slot to the right side as well. Hutton will move over to the left of McMullen. Now bring motion.
3: Motion.
0: Two people moving prior to the snap of the football. And let's see what referees.
3: Williams says it's on them. We'll see if that's the case.
0: Yep. It'll be an offside call. That plus five penalty against the Jackets. They were guessing, Nick, trying to time the snap and got in there and eyelash a little too early. So it'll move it down to the 40-yard line and be third and short yardage. Ruffers didn't convert on that earlier opportunity. Now the clock will start. As Muskogee brings back in, it's more of its power attack. Anthony Harris Jr. coming in along with Sir Jose to give some extra blocking protection for the running back. Corey Hutton, who picked up 100 yards rushing last week in the win over Claremore. McMullen will get Williams up on the line of scrimmage. Braden with a hard count, and Choctaw trying to time it. Going to step almost everybody across the line of scrimmage. another 5-yard penalty against the Yellow Jackets and another free first down. Jay Hodge Chevrolet, Jay Hodge GMC, rougher first and 10.
5: It'll be first and 10.
0: Any way you can get them, right?
3: So this drive starting well for the Ruffers, moving from their own 35 now down to the Yellow Jacket 35.
0: But the movement has been more by penalty flag net gains than what they've done with offensive success. Anthony Macknack Jr. out on the far right edge. McMullen takes the handoff, hands it off to Corey Hutton, and he's hit behind the line of scrimmage. Just unable to control the attacking style of the interior front of the Yellow Jackets.
3: Big 99, Mike Renfro was the guy who made the initial hit.
0: Yeah, Nick, you say big. Yeah, he drops him for a 1-yard loss as time expires here in the opening 12. One quarter done tonight here at Ruffer Village. Choctaw with a 16-0 lead over the Ruffers. We're back in 30 seconds on Ruffer TV.
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3: 6 rushes for the Ruffers so far tonight. They're a minus 3 yards. Just that big defensive front for the Yellow Jackets, averaging about 290 across the front three.
0: Well, let's see if running from south, north to south results something better than what was happening south to north. McMullen on the snap. Play action, throws the slant, up the field, overthrown. Just airmailed his receiver. It's picked up by the Jackets. A wall of blockers out in front on the INT. And on the INT, Freddie Nash, a 5'11", 205-pound senior, picking off the pass. And the ball goes the other way for Choctaw. On the return, he'll take it across midfield to Muskogee's 45-yard line.
3: Pressure again on McMullen. He had someone right in his face as he threw that, which I'm sure caused him to throw high, and he was way over the intended receiver and was picked off.
0: You get the idea. Jackets have come with a little bit of an added buzz in their step here tonight, Nick, because they have exploded on both sides of the football, and even in those penalties have been showing their desired aggressiveness.
3: So for the Yellow Jackets, they're in starting business at the Ruffer 45.
0: Whitna with the running back to his left shoulder. Play action as the handoff goes to Keys,
3: I think, yeah.
0: Just refused to go down on the initial contact and drives his legs, churning downfield from the 45 to the 38 in Ruffer territory. 7 yards on the first down carry.
3: 3 carries for 65 yards for Keys.
0: Double slot formation. Handed off on the end around, trying to come to the near side. This is Rollo. Waits on a blocker. Bounced off one green-shirted defender and fights his way downfield to about the 31, where they'll put the knee on the turf. But that'll be more than enough needed for the first down on the 7-yard pickup.
3: He's got 55 yards on 3 carries.
0: A lot of athleticism in this Yellow Jacket roster for 2026. Whitna.
3: Jackets moved.
0: Yeah, there was a little bit of a hesitation on the snap. I think everyone but perhaps the starting center, Aiden Jackson, was in tune with the play count.
3: Jackets tried to use a little tempo that time and caught themselves.
0: Another 5-yard sting against the Yellow Jackets.
3: 55 yards now on seven flags.
0: Clock showing 11:02 and counting here at quarter number two. Choctaw with a 16-0 lead over the Muskogee Ruffers. Ruffers number two in one pole. Choctaw number two in another. Now an empty backfield. With the pump, reverses out, looks to throw upfield to Hawk, over his shoulder, makes the catch, 30, 25, 20 on the boundary, a blocker, and nobody there to stop him, and he'll take it to the house for six more points.
3: Just way too easy. You could see that one developing all the way as Hawk just outran the defender to the boundary and caught the pass and had the angle, and he just was down the sidelines.
0: So with 10:34 to play here in the first half, it has been a tidal wave effect, a tsunami. And the Jackets have made the Ruffers pay, that one on a 36-yard touchdown pass. Gamble to try the point after touchdown. Snap is back in good shape. Kick is up, and it is good. And Muskogee will get the ball back again, but finding themselves now down on the scoreboard, 23-0. Back in 30 seconds, this is Rougher Football 2026.
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3: A lot of teams off in 6A this week. Some games underway, though. Stillwater ahead a lot in 21-0. Probably the big game, Owosso ahead of Sand Springs, 10-0 that game in the first quarter.
0: Defending state champion Sandites. Here's the kick and a high kick, but I think Choctaw again, Nick, is going to be offside. Well, that's something that, I mean, I know you're up 23-0, but if you're head coach Jake Corbin, you've got to be kind of scratching behind your ear and saying, guys, I appreciate aggressiveness, but we got to get all this thing well polished because it will be November before you know it. And unnecessary penalties like this one here, Nick, could certainly come to be very costly in a playoff game.
3: Yeah. Choctaw and probably Stillwater are the two favorites going into the season as the division favorites in 6A2, and we're seeing why tonight as far as Choctaw.
0: So they'll back it up five and try it again. Gamble with the ball on the tee, and they always motion players across. It's a deep kick that the Ruffers will field at about the 15. Out across the 20, the 25, through a crease, 30, 35, exploding up to the 40-yard line on the return.
3: And there's another flag.
0: Yeah, Choctaw's going to get called for a personal foul. Good return that time by the Muskogee Ruffers. That was Trayshawn Pouncil.
3: Yeah.
0: He's back in kick return coverage with the absence of DeMarion Berryman tonight. A personal foul against Choctaw. Just ripped the headgear right off the head of the Ruffer away from the play. So the return will stand to the 40-yard line. Then they'll add 15 to that, Nick, and it'll put it in Choctaw territory at the 45-yard line.
3: Ninth penalty against the Yellow Jackets, and we're still got a lot of time in this second quarter.
0: 10:26 left to go before halftime.
3: So they'll bring the ball out. Where will it end up? Around the 40?
0: You're right. 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
3: Penalty marked off from the end of the run, so the Ruffers have it first and 10 at the Yellow Jacket 45.
0: Best field position the Ruffers have experienced so far here tonight. McMullen, low snap, pulls it, drops back in space, throws upfield and way over. Airmails his targeted receiver. That time was throwing it in the vicinity of Lathias Jones. I don't know if it's a few nerves or perhaps it's the aggressiveness of Choctaw's defensive front and their size getting into the vision and the passing lanes, but Brayton's been a little off target so far tonight.
3: 1 of 5 for just 10 yards and an interception.
0: So now this time, Billy Williams will be the single receiver outside on the numbers wide to the left. Bring motion across the formation. McMullen takes the snap. Blitz comes up the middle. Throw it high underneath. Caught by Magnac. 40, 35. Twist and fights his way to the 30-yard line. Middle delayed route. Junior underneath. Brayton on target with the delivery. And Anthony Magnac Jr. takes it 15 yards downfield. Actually make it 16 for a J. Hodge Chevrolet. J. Hodge GMC Ruffer. First down and 10.
3: That was a nice play. Good to see some momentum now. Let's see if we can keep it up.
0: Ruffers will put Tavon Ioane stacked out to the far left side along with Billy Williams. McMullen takes the snap, hands it off, and actually calls his own number and fights straight ahead. And he'll get a shove from behind and then a shove back from the Yellow Jacket defender.
3: Got 5 yards for Braden McMullen on that carry.
0: Downfield from the 29 to the 24. 9:30 left to play here in quarter number 2. Choctaw's had their way with a 23-0 advantage here tonight at Ruffer Village as Muskogee celebrates Little Ruffer Night. It's hard to think how fast those Little Ruffers will be Big Ruffers here in just a blink of an eye. Mac Dack will be the single receiver. He's outside the hash, wide to the left. Billy Williams on the boundary to the right. He'll come in front of McMullen. Play action, hand it off inside. There's no place to go for Corey Hutton. He gets to the line of scrimmage and then gets met by one or two tacklers out of the linebacking court. Jeremiah Miles, 6 foot, 210-pound senior. Think he's titled Thumper because of his aggressive attacking style play. If that linebacker spot, he came into action tonight with 34 tackles to his credit. He stops Hutton for no gain.
3: You could probably use that term for just about any of these guys on this Choctaw defense.
0: Now the Ruffers facing another third down, have to go to the 19 to get in front of the chains. This might be four down territory here, Nick. Magnac and Williams will pair up wide to the left. Jackets crowd the line of scrimmage.
3: Now McMullen looks over to the sideline. They're going to change the play, maybe it looks
0: They'll
3: like.
0: Move Hutton back to the right. This is actually Heights. Now a timeout's going to be taken by the play clock
3: Probably
0: went
3: the
0: off.
3: Yeah, the time was down, so Ruffers call the timeout. We'll see.
0: The official stopped the play. Nick, the play clock in the south end zone went black.
3: Oh.
0: It totally went off, so the referee tonight has to reset the play clock. Referee tonight, Chris Bailey, along with Paul Humberg, Caleb Trowbridge, Robbie Stevenson, and Clifford Richardson, who have been a busy quintet of officials here tonight.
3: Those flags will get dirty the way they're throwing them tonight.
0: Third down and 5 for the Ruffers from their Choctaw 24-yard line. Clock showing exactly 8 minutes and counting toward halftime. At the half, we'll give you a chance to get to know this week's interesting educator, TTCU Teacher of the Game. Here's the snap. McMullen handing off in traffic. Heights doesn't have much time to go on the little delayed exchange up the middle. And again, it's the middle of that defensive front, Cadis Vick this time.
3: Gets about a yard, and that's about it.
0: Got downfield to, we'll call it the 23.
3: So it is fourth down and four down territory for the Ruffers.
0: You're down 23 zip. You better find some answer here, Dick.
3: Fourth and a long 3 for the Ruffers here.
0: Choctaw tonight here against the Ruffers. They will be at Norman next week while Muskogee will have its off week. McMillan, and now what do we got? Snap called and timeout taken by Muskogee. We'll do the same. 7-11. That's not a convenience store. That's the time left on the scoreboard clock before intermission. Chalk Talk 23, Muskogee 0. We're back in 30 seconds. This is Rougher Football 2026.
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3: You mentioned Norman, the next opponent for the Yellow Jackets. They're playing Ponca City tonight, and they lead in the second quarter, 16-6. Stillwater ahead of Lawton, 28-0. Booker T. Washington ahead of MacArthur tonight, 20-6.
0: So after the timeout, Roughers will switch out a few personnel. Billy Williams will sprint out wide to the left. Macknack will come to the right side along with Cash Fulbright. Hard count, and Anthony Heights going to move right to the snap of the football. One really hurts.
3: Yeah, that makes it now fourth and about eight.
0: Have to move it back upfield from the 23 to the 28-yard line.
3: Just the third penalty against the Roughers tonight.
0: But, boy, this one hurts.
3: Yep.
0: We mentioned Cash Fulbright in as a receiver. We mentioned Demarion Berryman not in the lineup tonight. It's hoped that he would, after a week off, have a chance to get back out on the field 2 weeks from tonight here against Piedmont in what will be homecoming day celebration. No school on that Friday. Big parade scheduled for downtown. Grandma and Grandpa get to have the kids all day long. So now 4th and 8 yards to go for the Roughers. They have to reach the 19-yard line. It's at the 27. Jackets crowd the line of scrimmage. Might come with pressure off the edge. Braden stands in the pocket. Now he rolled his right, throw upfield. Intended target. Fiddle catch for right on his knees. Making the catch at the 16-yard line. Give me a chance to play. I'll make something happen. That's the word of Cash Fulbright, the 5'6", 135-pound sophomore with the catch. Good enough for a Kyle Edwards GMC Rougher first down and 10.
3: 12-yard gain on the play. And now the Roughers in the red zone, trying to threaten here in the second quarter.
0: At the 16-yard line. McMillan this time with Hodge to his right. Puts Anthony in motion out of the backfield. Braden calls his own number out on the edge. 15, 10, fights inside the 10, then gets shoved out of bounds. As he'll go inside the 5 down to the 4-yard line. Another Jay Hodge, GMC. Jay Hodge Chevrolet Rougher, first down and 10 on the quarterback keeper by Braden McMullen.
3: Another 12-yard gain gives McMullen now 20 yards on the ground and 5 carries.
0: So after starting this drive at the Choctaw 45, the Roughers have now used 7 plays to a first and goal to go at the 4-yard line. 6.5 minutes left to go before halftime. Extra heavy blocking package is in. Abel is out to the left side as a tight end. McMullen will now put Anthony Heitch up as he'll go in front of the blockers. Braden's going to call his own number, and he's going to be body slammed behind the line of scrimmage. Well, all that protection there, nobody seemed to be able to pick up the on-charging
5: sack by number 45.
0: Jeremiah Miles.
3: So no, moves it back to the 8 or 7.
0: So I lost the 3 on the play. Not too many times you see your running back going motion and they go in front of the blockers.
3: Yeah.
0: Kind of wonder if that was not executed the way it was drawn up on the play card. So now Macnack and Williams will be a pair of receivers that will draw triple coverage out on the wide side left. McMullen down the line on a little option, comes up to the line of scrimmage, and boy, coming hard off the edge that time, Choctaw's defense getting there in a fury. Making the tackle for the Jackets, the first contact, Landon Dockery. He came hard charging.
3: 51 tackles. That guy's got 10 tackles for loss. Almost had another one there.
0: Actually, he actually did back at the 8. The 8-yard line. So now third and goal to go. Macnack will be outside, almost on the numbers, to the wide side left. Billy Williams to the right side. McMullen with a running back behind him. Two blockers off to his right in front.
3: McMullen turns to the sideline to look.
0: 10 seconds on the play clock, and the Ruffers are going to spend a timeout in a perhaps well-designed, defined situation. 4:56 to go before halftime. 30 goal to go from the 8. When we return, Ruffers Trail Choctaw 23-0. We're back in 30 seconds on Ruffer Football 2026.
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0: 4:56 to go before halftime. Ruffers face a third and goal from the 8-yard line. Nick, the weather sometime is going to finally change. We're going to have 100 degrees.
3: Next week.
0: Next week. Yeah. All right, keep telling me that. Keep reminding me. There's rain in the forecast for Sunday, too. But whenever you need lawn care, whether it's taking care of the leaves that have already begun to fall, whether it's trimming trees or doing some last-minute landscaping needs, that's when you need Antonio Zapata and his crew at Zapata Lawn and Tree Service. 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Mi amigo, Antonio Zapata and Zapata Lawn and Tree.
3: So the Ruffers now with a third down and goal from the 8-yard line. Let's see what they came up with during the timeout.
0: Fulbright, the receiver that comes in motion, he'll balance up over on the right side along with Macnack. Al McMullen will bring him back in front. They'll play action. Boot outside. Ruffers going to get called. Well, they don't get called here. Hand off inside and fighting for the goal line. Did he get there? Yes. Getting to the end zone. That time was Tavon Yawani. But boy, Ruffers.
3: Oh, man. They got away with one there, didn't they?
0: The officials must have lost their glasses, Nick, because, I mean, everybody knows my loyalty to the green and white. But I've got to say here, if I'm Jeremiah Miles, who is pleading his case with the officials, he grabbed me.
3: Oh, yeah.
0: He certainly did, but it wasn't seen, and what's not seen is not called, as we've learned over so many years in sports. And the little toss to Tavon Yawani, good enough for the 8-yard Muskogee River touchdown, Nissan of Muskogee.
3: So now the extra point, 45-yard drive for the Ruffers.
0: Ruffers to go for two here, Nick. They're down 23-6. Williams off the line of scrimmage to the right. He'll come in front of McMullen. Braden will take it. He'll float it for the end zone. Back corner, and it's incomplete, but a flag is down.
3: Back here, too, roughing the passer is going to be called.
0: So the linebacker that came in decks McMullen on the throw, but there's also a laundry resting on the turf in the end zone. Got a feeling this one's going to be both fouls against Choctaw. Personal foul, roughing the passer. On Choctaw. And they'll do it on the kick. So the Ruffers will get a second chance opportunity at this 2-point conversion.
3: Never did signal the pass interference, but.
0: No, because the personal foul is going to override the PI in the end zone.
3: All right, so we'll try it again.
0: So we know that the Ruffers on the ensuing kickoff will kick off
3: 45, right?
0: In Choctaw territory, right?
3: Mm-hmm. Yeah. Okay, so 2-point try coming up for the Ruffers. Let's see what they'll come up with. Ray McMullen over conversing.
0: He's the guy the Ruffers need, Nick. This is a very confident young man, a young man that stays calm, cool. He likes to have his own QT, his own quiet time before the each and every ball game. He doesn't like all the hype. He just wants to get zeroed in. Now he'll do it here on a snap. Hands it off. Ooh. Rubbers have nothing to go. As the handoff Jakari that time Ashley. Went to Jakari Ashley, and the Yellow Jackets came storming through to stop that for no gain. So a timeout on the field, 4:54 to play, quarter number two, Choctaw. Now Lady Muskogee 23-6. We're back in 30 seconds on Rufford TV.
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0: Bill Huddleston, Nick Hampton back with you at Rufford Village. You know, the storms that rolled through during the springtime, Nick, hammered the roofs of folks around eastern Oklahoma, including my neighborhood out in the Gooseneck Bend area. That one Friday afternoon hailstorm that left a pile of hailstones piled up about knee-high 2 days after the storm did tremendous damage to the roofs. But coming to the rescue was Stephen Lane and his crew from Roughneck Roofing. 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Roughneck Roofing. Here's the kick after the penalty against the Ruffers and caught about the 8-yard line, trying to dance and get to the corner. Blocker on the edge, dances back inside, 30, and up across the 35, fumbled the football, but I think the Jackets came up with it.
3: Was returning.
0: Yep. Well, Jake Corbin says he can do whatever we ask him and do it well. He could be the center. He could be the quarterback. He could be the wide receiver. He could be the linebacker. He could be the kicker. He could be whatever we ask him to do. Israel Hammonds, known to his friends as Izzy.
5: Report to the north end of the field.
3: So the Jackets,
0: very talented athlete.
3: Jackets will start at their own 39, first and 10. Still a lot of time for them to make some more problems for the Ruffers here. 4:44 to play before halftime.
0: There is one thing I like about Israel Hammonds. He's a commit to Oklahoma State University. Go Pokes. Out of the swing, back in the pocket. Whitna going to throw the underneath route. The Ruffers that time do it.
3: James Pause right
0: James
3: there.
0: Hodge, yeah.
3: Right there.
0: Very physical, aggressive style play of Hawes, a 6'2", 215-pound junior.
5: They
0: call it the echo in. He'll stop that for a yard loss from the 39 back to the 38. Motion in front of Whitna. And flags fly again. And procedure against Choctaw.
3: 10th penalty for 80 yards against the Yellow Jackets. We're still in the first half.
0: Wow. But the scoreboard still says Choctaw 23 and Muskogee 6.
3: Yeah, that's true.
0: Newcastle leading Putnam City North 28-0. Piedmont in front of Norman North 21-14. Wildcats will be here 2 weeks from tonight. Trips out wide to the left for the Yellow Jackets. Now on a 2nd and 16. Play action jet sweep. Handed off to the near side. This is Choctaw's Anthony Keyes getting to the edge. Boy, and then from behind comes extracurricular and aggressive block from behind. Officials have to jump in quickly to make sure nothing else develops out of that.
3: 8 yards gained by Keyes on the sweep.
0: Put the ball at the 40-yard line. So a 3rd and 9 situation for the Yellow Jackets. Have to go to the 49 to move the sticks. Play action, throw back underneath, ball batted up in the air. It's caught by Whitna. He'll run, he'll try to escape. Ruffers have him tracked down and chased. Big time play. Big time players make big time plays in big time moments, and that is the youngster, Sir Hosea, the 6'2", 190-pound junior. Got the deflection, Nick, and then chased down the quarterback for the big sack back upfield at the 22-yard line.
3: 19-yard loss on that play.
0: So now the Yellow Jackets, for the first time tonight, will be scheduled to punt, and it would be Israel Hammonds to do the kicking. Ruffers with Drayden Spencer back along with Billy Williams deep. Snap is back. Hammonds will pick it up. He'll pooch it up into the night sky. Ruffers just want to get out of the way of this one. It's a short kick. as it hits on the painted sideline. The referees will hold their arms up, walk it upfield, and on the angle of the triangle, mark it dead at the 43-yard line in Choctaw territory, where Muskogee will get it back.
3: So the Ruffers with still 3 minutes left. Just one timeout left for them, though, so they'll have to move quickly, but they have the ball in good field position.
0: 42-yard line is the spot.

0: which I think that time was Israel Hammonds. So it'll be a five-yard walk-off. And the Jackets, with another piece of laundry, will give the Ruffers a first and five situation.
1: Also nice because it stops the clock.
0: Braden McMullen checking the card on his left wrist as the play is signaled in from Jacob Norman down on the sideline. Billy Williams will be the single receiver out to the left, and now we've got a stoppage of play. Got to reset the play clock. Communication to the field hampered a bit because of the referee's microphone not working.
1: So the side judge has to come over and tell Dale Condon what to tell the press box.
0: And he turns with a look of frustration, trying to get a signal up to the scoreboard area. Mark the ball ready for play. 2:48 to go before intermission. First and five for the Ruffers, moving from left to right. McMullen out of the shotgun, hands it off inside, tough sledding, and boy, just a mountain of men waiting. Jace Watson and Mike Renfro, the two big guys in the middle. Watson tipping the scales at 285 pounds, and Renfro, a mountain of a man at 310 pounds. He stops that for no gain.
1: Heitch now, six carries with a minus 4 yards to show what kind of night it's been on the ground for the Ruffers.
0: Well, he's back out there, Nick. You just wonder if that high ankle sprain is fully 100%, but his heart is definitely more than that. Snap back to McMullen, pulls it, waits on the edge from behind, and boy, he saw out of the corner of his eye an angered Yellow Jacket. Nick, you and I have been there when you see those jackets coming straight at your face. You've got to duck and hope they don't sting you. This time it was Hammonds getting free in the backfield, and he takes McMullen to the turf back at the 45.
1: Got around JoJo Alexander, who tried to kind of get him with the arm, and he just got right around JoJo and hammered McMullen back at the 45.
0: 8 yard loss on the play, so brings up 3rd and 13. With the clock counting toward halftime, 1:35 and counting. 23-6, Yellow Jackets. Braden McMullen will hold his count. He'll take the snap, dance to the edge. Now tuck it, going to run with it, waits on a blocker, cuts upfield, close to the first down, goes the scat foot. Efforts of Braden McMullen. He's to the 31.5. Good enough for the Jayhawn Chevrolet, Jayhawn GMC Ruffer. First down and 10.
1: 13-yard scramble by McMullen gets the first down and a big one for the Ruffers.
0: And an injured player for Choctaw down on the field, too. Nick, you know, seeing Braden run with the football, that was part of my conversation with him in the pregame show and the countdown to kickoff, get to know the Ruffers. I asked him, did he have to turn and look to the stands to signal to his mom last week against Claremore the first time he ran with the football? He got hit after that concussion, keeping you out of action for a full game and a half. Hey, Mom, I'm okay. Dad, I know, was relaxed. Mark, he was just ready to play football. So was Braden. But there's always that mother's eye watching from the press box or from the stands. And he said, yeah, I looked up there and kind of, I didn't wink at her, but she knew I was looking. And I'm certain that her heart might have skipped a beat the first time he got hit. But tonight, McMullen there with that 13-yard scamper gives the Ruffers 4 fresh downs with 1:18 to play here before intermission.
1: I think the Choctaw went ahead and took a timeout at that point.
0: Piedmont leading Norman North 21-14. That game is in the second quarter. Stillwater leading Lawton 28-7. Bartlesville, Matt Hennessy squad in front of Enid tonight, 16-7. That 16-7, that's in the first quarter. So now 4 fresh downs from the 32-yard line. McMullen, hard count. Blitz comes off the back edge, throw the little bubble screen out in space. Heights with it. 30, Anthony trying to find his balance at 25. And he'll twist and turn and fight his way down to about the 21-yard line. That's an 11-yard pickup on the little bubble screen. And Heights able to snatch it out of midair and fight for 11 yards. And a Jayhawn Chevrolet, Jayhawn's GMC Ruffer, first down and 10.
1: I'll tell you, I'm not sure that play was going to get off.
0: Well, me and you both.
1: As McMullen was really scrambling for his life there.
0: Jackets were bringing the army, the swarm. So now Heights this time to the right of Braden McMullen. Little play action. McMullen's going to step up in the pocket, try to get on the

0: corner, and he'll be turned upside down by the diving effort of the Yellow Jacket defender that came up in a hurry, stopping McMullen at about the 17-yard line. So, well, I'm going to call it a three-yard gain, and Muskogee will spend its final timeout with 40 seconds left to go before intermission. 23-6, Choctaw. Back in 30 seconds, you're watching and listening to Rougher Football 2026. Proudly serving the elderly of the Muskogee community, Broadway Care and Rehabilitation Center is a skilled nursing facility empowering better living through long-term care, as well as many other respite options that now include Broadway Manor's specialized memory care unit. At Broadway, the amazing therapy department can help you or your loved one get back on their feet and enjoy everyday life filled with comfort. Contracted with most major insurances, follow them on Facebook and discover many of the enriching activities offered to the resident. Broadway Care Rehabilitation Center, proud to support the Muskogee Roughers. Choctaw taking the timeout and studying their defensive scheme, and Jay Dale Connett, Nick, and his offensive coaches trying to map out some strategy here. What'll be a 2nd-and-7 situation with 44 seconds left to go before halftime. How big would this be to the Roughers energy level going to the dressing room, Nick, after just being slapped in the face early to come back and make this a 23-13 or maybe even a 23-15 ball game at intermission?
1: Well, that would be great. Big momentum turn here for the Roughers. And they will get the football to start the third quarter.
0: Anthony Macknack Jr. will be in the slot. Cash Fulbright outside the hash to the left. Billy Williams alone outside the numbers to the right side. McMullen on a low snap, picks it up, rolls to his right, wants to throw over the top. Cash has got the catch at the 15. He's going to be surrounded quickly, and Petty's a little bitty guy, but it's taken five guys to finally stop him. Well, talk about a tough character, 5'6", 135 pounds, and that might be counting him in full uniform.
1: Roughers have to go now. They don't have any timeouts, so they got to get up to the line quickly.
0: Ball at the 15, so it's 3rd-and-4. 3-yard pickup on that pass play. 13 seconds and counting. McMullen takes the snap, rolls to his right, wants to look, downfield, checks, last minute, throws to the end zone, threw it in the direction of Billy Williams, and then there's a flag down back over near the Roughers sideline. Might get a holding call here. Yeah. Actually, no, it's a procedural penalty whistled against Muskogee.
2: Ball start on the
0: Roughers. So the 5-yard penalty will be walked off. And where will it put the ball? From the 14 back of the 19? Yep. So now with just 6 seconds left, or is that 0.6?
1: I think it's 0.6.
0: Well, the clock did stop.
1: Six, yeah.
0: And the Roughers are going to bring on the field goal unit, right? Yeah, Michael Acosta trotting onto the field.
1: So this will be about a...
0: Cash Fulbright's going to take a knee back at the 26-yard line on the left hash mark.
1: 36-yard field goal attempt.
0: Acosta to try to put 3 points on the scoreboard before halftime. Jackets jumped into the neutral zone. They snuffed the kick, but yeah. When Cash called for the snap, his hand came forward and the defensive end came bull rushing across the line of scrimmage. So the 5-yard penalty will be against Choctaw. And they will move it, which way? Yeah, from the 21. Actually, from the 19, they'll put it at the 14. So with the 7 of the end zone, or the 7 behind the line of scrimmage, 10 of the end zone, Nick, it would be this time a 31-yard field goal try. Referees will hold play. Michael Acosta has missed on his 2 previous field goal tries. Good snap here. Bull rush up the middle. Kick is snuffed out like a candle at the end of the wedding. And the clock will
1: go to zero.
0: Well, it goes to zero. And I think there may be one untimed down here.
1: Is there another clock somewhere that we
0: don't
1: see?
0: Officials, they have to determine whether or not the ball actually crossed the end zone before the clock went to zero, and I think it certainly did. So there'll be one untimed down. Don't forget, after the break, our first halftime timeout. We'll come back with this week's Teacher of the Game recipient. Very interesting person who has a very interesting classroom for juniors and seniors at Muskogee High School. Stay tuned for that in our TTCU Teacher of the Game presentation. So one chance, and we'll put the football at the 25-yard line for Choctaw. Let's see here what Jake Corbin will pull out of his magic bag of tricks.
1: Put it back at the 20.
0: Oh, at the 20, okay. I'm going to say the kick did get to the end zone, even though it was deflected. Wasn't much stopping that bull rush.
1: No, and then Acosta didn't really hit it very well. He hit it really high, and it just was a dart underneath the ball and underneath the goalpost.
0: And I'm sure there are those in the stands tonight, Nick, that may be saying, why kick a field goal? Why not just throw it to the end zone? Well, you throw it, underthrow it, it gets picked off, and they take it back to the house. Yeah, I'm going to try the field goal. I'm sure there's still questioning why did Travis Hill go for the field goal against Choctaw in 2024. I still say it's the right call, even though, yeah, I'm confident Berg could have made something happen.
1: No, it was the right call.
0: But it was the right call. So one play for Choctaw before the end of the half. They'll reset the game clock to 0.3. And the Jackets will put four wide receivers out wide to the right. Whitna, straight drop back. Look to throw across the middle. Had his receiver open underneath, but it gangs off the hands of Dockery. And we have come to intermission. Choctaw stings once, twice, even three times. And the Ruffers are able to find the end zone once. But we've come to the end of two quarters tonight here at Ruffer Village. And it's Choctaw on top, 23-6. We'll take this three-minute timeout and then return to Ruffer Village. And when we do, it'll be time for this week's TTCU Teacher of the Game presentation. Stay with us here on Ruffer TV.
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6: It was one of the first trading posts on America's frontier. The only place in this future state of Oklahoma where three rivers meet and flow to the Gulf of Mexico. The Trail of Tears led the Creek Nation here, where survivors found their new homeland. A dramatic sweep of lives and legacies gave rise to Muskogee. Bank First is loyal to a city born of commerce and Indian cultures. We're loyal to the mission of growth and prosperity that guides this queen city of the Arkansas, where today's port of Muskogee extends a mighty lifeline, and where Bank First rolls up its sleeves to support the vision of its citizens, which is what loyalty does for a city like Muskogee. Bank First. Loyal to Oklahoma. Loyal to you.
0: To Pictures of the Future. Entertaining those in attendance here tonight, it's time for us to recognize this week's recipient of the TTCU Federal Credit Union Teacher of the Game. This week's honors go to Dr. Eric Blackwood. A 1991 graduate of Hilldale High School, Dr. Blackwood is well-grounded in education after earning college degrees from Connor State, Northeastern State, and then getting his doctorate degree from Cleveland Chiropractic University in Kansas City. Since childhood, Eric has always had a desire to make a difference in his hometown. In his words, since my grade school days, I knew I wanted to be able to give back to my community either as a doctor or a teacher, and today I'm blessed to be able to do both. After college, he taught several years at Bacon. His mother, who herself was a high school English teacher, told me that teaching in college is not really teaching, and definitely influenced my choice to come to Muskogee High School. Dr. Blackwood's now in his fourth year at Muskogee High School, leading an elective classroom experience for juniors and seniors, studying anatomy and physiology with dissection. In my classes, he says, students learn the parts of the human body with anatomy, then how the body works through physiology. Students also learn the medical terminology that will help them now as well as in the future. As a doctor, I can use a $50 word or a $5 word, and it explains the same thing. So I teach them both everyday terminology and the professional medical terms that associates with it in order to give them a better perspective. We go through models and drawings, and then students get a real-life dissection experience in our lab assignments. These unique opportunities will also help them understand and identify things when facing personal or family illnesses, so that way doctors aren't talking about them or over them. Students in Dr. Blackwood's classroom will confirm they really like the hands-on experiences in those laboratory sessions. And like a touchdown on Friday night, Dr. Blackwood says he enjoys helping his students win every day. Students can memorize words, but when you get into real-life hands-on learning how things in the body work and function, the student's interest expands to a higher level of achievement. When the light bulb comes on through the practical aspects of learning, I enjoy seeing my students discover both the why and the how something in the body happens and how it works. And that's how I get my reward.
7: Hi, I'm Dr. Eric Blackwood. I've been with Muskogee High teaching anatomy and physiology for the last 4 years. Great part of being part of a rougher nation is the feeling of family and friendship.
0: Outside of school, his chiropractic clinic at 21st and Broadway in Muskogee, Dr. Blackwood stays active in helping others as a member of the Bedouin Shrine Temple, where this year he currently serves as potentate. And yes, he does drive a Harley motorcycle. And through the ongoing list of Shriner activities, Dr. Blackwood helps to support burned and crippled children and their families in their time of most need. His words are, "I'm born and bred from Muskogee. You could say I'm an Okie from Muskogee, and I have a lifelong desire of giving back to my community and like having an influence so that we can see my students become the future pillars of my community." We thank TTCU for supporting our outstanding educators at Muskogee High School. Please join us in congratulating this week's recipient of the Teacher of the Game Award from TTCU Federal Credit Union, Dr. Eric Blackwood. He's now an eligible candidate for Teacher of the Year honors that will be announced at the end of the regular season, courtesy of TTCU Federal Credit Union. And a guy that knows all about those awards and all about the helping hands of people like Dr. Eric Blackwood is the local manager of the TTCU branch, Ron Morton. And TTCU, just like with that Teacher of the Game, that's just one of the many ways you guys help out around the Muskogee community.
8: You know, you're exactly right, Bill. And I love hearing what you said about Dr. Blackwood. That is amazing what he has done and being part of the community and what he does now. And that's the reason we do this. You know, TTCU has been around for over 90 years and has really given back to the communities all over Northeast Oklahoma. But, you know, we're really ingrained in Muskogee. You know, myself, I love schools. Part of schools, and I
0: like
8: love
0: chasing being, storms too.
8: And well, I do some of that too. I do. There hadn't been very many to chase here this for a while. That's for sure. But you know, it's TTCU is a great organization, and their foundation's on teachers, and that's where it needs to be.
0: Well, one of the ways in which TTCU Federal Credit Union in Muskogee helps out is with the TTCU Federal Credit Union Muskogee Refer Card.
8: That's right. You know, each time that card is swiped here in Muskogee or in Northeast Oklahoma, or you might be in Florida, every time that thing is swiped, there's a certain percentage of that goes back to the school, and we give that twice a year back to the school. And since we've been here in 18 years, we've given over nearly $35,000 to the school.
0: Amazing. That's a reward and an award that every school district in which you're involved in, and it's not just Muskogee. It's schools all across Eastern Oklahoma primarily that had this relationship with TTCU, and certainly from the administrators all the way down to the elementary classrooms, teachers alike, parents alike have to understand the value of the TTCU Federal Credit Union Muskogee Rougher Card. The way it works in Tahlequah, the way it works in Wagner, the way it works here in Muskogee, it just keeps on giving to tomorrow's educational opportunities.
8: That's right, and each and every day. And it gives back to the school that they can take that money and provide for the students and provide for the little ones, for the big ones. And it could be, you know, gassing up a tank for the school to go somewhere on a scholastic meet somewhere. It is used for the schools, and that's what it's there for.
0: Well, certainly we're glad to have you here in the booth with us here tonight and sponsoring our TTCU Federal Credit Union Teacher of the Game Awards. And I know you've got some of those awards that we'll be passing out to the four previous winners, as well as each one of the remaining six weekly winners, along with a big gift card to be given away at season's end.
8: That's right. And we're I'm kind of coming up with some ideas about what I want to do for that. I've got a few that I'm going to work on. And so
0: Does it include a ride in the storm chasing trip?
8: Ooh. I like that idea. I don't know if some of them might not like that, but I do like that idea.
0: I bet you Dr. Blackwood would go
8: I
0: with
8: guarantee
0: it.
8: He would.
0: He might even take you on the motorcycle to chase us.
8: That's right.
0: Hey, Ron, we appreciate you and your group at TTCU. We know you're our game night sponsor for tonight. How was the food down in the
8: room? Oh, I'm stuffed. I am stuffed. It's always great. Great facility here. I love this football field. You know, I've talked many times. I live, you know, about as a crow fly a half mile up here, and I can hear the band each and every night practicing football practice. I love this facility. I love this school, and I'm really proud to be a part of it.
0: Well, Rougher football can't achieve the things that they desire to achieve greatness each and every day without the support of many people in the Muskogee community, including our friends at TTCU. Ron Morton, thanks for coming up.
8: Thank you. Appreciate it.
0: Ron Morton of TTCU, our guest here at halftime. At the half, Roughers find themselves down on the scoreboard, 23-6 to the Choctaw Yellow Jackets. Back with more from Rougher Village. Try to get a little look at the Rougher Regiment after a quick 30-second timeout on Rougher Football 2026.
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0: Welcome back to Rougher Village. We're at halftime. Choctaw is in front of the Muskogee Rougers 23-6. An outstanding musical presentation being delivered to those in the stands here tonight by the Rougher Regiment. Let's pick up some of the sights and the sounds of this year's halftime presentation. Thank you.

0: Hampton. While the Rougher Regiment plays in the background, we'll continue on here at halftime. Roughers trail 23-6. Quickly take a look at the statistics compiled by the two teams in the opening two quarters of play.
1: So for the Roughers here in this first half, they had 7 first downs. They rushed 17 times, but got only 20 yards net out of it. 6 of 10 passing for Brayton McMullen with 1 touchdown and 1 interception for 60 yards. So the Roughers with about 80 yards in total offense in this first half. No fumbles lost. They were penalized just 4 times for 19 yards in that first half. Brayden McMullen, the leading ball carrier, had 9 carries for 15 yards. And Anthony McNack Jr., the leading receiver, 2 receptions for 25 yards. For the Choctaw Yellow Jackets, they had just 3 first downs in the first half because they had several big plays. They rushed 11 times for 175 yards, so pretty good per carry average there for the Yellow Jackets. 7 of 9 passing for Cal Whitna with 1 touchdown for only 27 yards, however. So 202 yards in total offense for Choctaw in the first half. 12 penalties against the Jackets for 90 yards. Anthony Keyes, the leading ground gainer for Choctaw, 4 carries for 73 yards, and Titus Hawk, the leading receiver, 4 receptions for 42 yards and a touchdown.
0: The scoring play started like this. Choctaw took the ensuing kickoff and quickly marched down the field from its own 34-yard line. Took just 4 plays to get to the end zone on Noxton Rollo's 26-yard pass reception. The kick was good with 10:14 to go in quarter number 1. It was 7-0. Then after the Roughers committed the mistake in the special team, stepping out of the end zone, resulting in a 2-point safety with 8:31 left, Choctaw got the ball back and could start from the Muskogee 33-yard line. But credit the Rougher managers of violence with coming up with a 4th-down stop to get the ball right back. But a 3-and-out gives the ball back to Choctaw with a holding penalty and a couple of others. The Jackets would get it down and actually begin the drive from the 8-yard line after a 10-yard holding penalty. 23 yards upfield on a run, and then a 59-yard scoring toss. Keys on the receiving end with the extra point with 3:02 to go in opening quarter. It was 16-0 Choctaw. Roughers on their next possession would throw the pass. It would be intercepted by Freddie Nash. That would give Choctaw the ball at the Muskogee 45-yard line. But then the Roughers would get a start after Whitney had hooked up with Titus Hawk on a 36-yard scoring drive, and it was 23-0 with 10:34 to go. The Roughers would start from the Choctaw 45-yard line and would get some key plays from quarterback Brayden McMullen, and then a critical 4th-down reception by Cash Fulbright, gaining 12 yards to get it to the Yellow Jackets 16. 12-yard pickup on the very next play, got it to the 4. And then on 3rd down, Brayden McMullen found Tavon Yawani on an 8-yard scoring toss, and the Roughers got their only 6 points of the first half, and that's the way the scoreboard reads. Yellow Jackets on top, 23-6 over the Muskogee Roughers here at halftime. Going to take a 3-minute timeout. We'll return to Rougher Village after this on Rougher Football 2026.
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0: Two teams coming back to the field for their warm-up. Halftime score, Ruffers trail 23-6 to the Choctaw Yellow Jackets. Nick, during that break, you were busily floating around the scoreboards of high school games across the state of Oklahoma here on this game number four for the Muskogee Ruffers. Some other updates?
1: Some other games. Like we said earlier, a lot of the big 6A teams off this week for their break. And so just a few games going on. The big game in 6A1, or A6A1 over game, is Owosso and Sand Springs, a big game up in Tulsa this week. And the Rams leading 17-0 at halftime over Sand Springs. Other games, Norman North ahead of Piedmont, who will be here in 2 weeks for homecoming.
0: That's a coming home for Keith Coleman.
1: That's right, yeah.
0: I don't know if he'll get to make it because...
1: I bet he'll be here.
0: His softball team might be involved in some postseason playoffs by the time. Hey, how about a tip of the cap to the Lady Mark Dacus' squad? 21 game winning season so far. Looking forward to the upcoming OSSAA playoffs. Good job, Coach.
1: They're doing a good job. We've watched a couple of their games. Done well. Norman North leading Piedmont 27-21 in the second quarter. Booker T. Washington, no problem tonight with Lawton Ike 36-6 at halftime. Bartlesville's ahead of Enid 36-7. Norman leading Ponca City 31-13. Maybe an upset here in the making in Class 5A. Del City leading Carl Albert 21-7.
0: Ruh-roh.
1: That game is
0: winning streak on the line.
1: Yeah. Bishop Kelly ahead of Wagner tonight 31-3. Sepulpa ahead of Tahlequah at halftime 20-7. Hilldale edging out Stigler at halftime 28-20. And in the big McIntosh County battle tonight, Shakota leading Eufaula 21-6 at halftime.
0: 23-6 is our halftime score here at Ruffer Village. Two teams getting their required warm-up periods, and we're going to take a 60-second timeout and come back for the start of the third quarter. Ruffers will have the football when we come back to Ruffer Village. You come back with us after this timeout on Ruffer Football. 60 seconds. We're back to Ruffer Village after this.
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0: Welcome back on Ruffer TV. Bill Huddleston, Nick Hampton with you on this Friday night, game number four of the 2026 season. Also want to say a special Hello to our listeners over our radio partner on Oaky Country 101.7 KTFX. Bill Huddleston, Nick Hampton with you from Rougher Village tonight, a week off next week, and then back home here on October the 2nd. It'll be homecoming against the Piedmont Wildcats, and then the very next week, Booker T. Washington comes to town on Hall of Fame weekend.
1: It'll be the final non-district game for the Roughers, and then they start playing for real after that.
0: That's exactly correct. 23-6.
1: Pouncil and Williams will be back deep for the Roughers.
0: Jackets won the toss, took the football to begin the game, so the Roughers had their opportunity to have the opening possession of this third quarter. And I think it's kind of important here, Nick, that even though you may not get a touchdown, it's that you have some sort of offensive success after going to your halftime dressing room.
1: Yeah, especially since they came up short on that last drive and didn't get anything out of it.
0: The Jackets will put it on the tee. Deep kick that's going to come down the field and be fielded right about the 10-yard line. Up across the 15, this is Billy Williams, a little shake-and-bake move, and gets out of one would-be tackler's grasp, but then can't outrun the Jackets' coverage, protecting the edge. And the tackle made at the 23-yard line. Looked like that was Freddie Nash that was protecting the outside gate as Williams tried to get on the corner.
1: Just about got that corner turn. He got away from a couple of would-be tacklers and tried to get outside, but Nash doing a good job of cutting him off.
0: So now with 11:51 to play here in quarter number three, Roughers down 23-6, their initial opportunity to find some offensive success. It's gotten better at times, Nick, as there's been some protection, but man, the attacking style of this swarm of Yellow Jackets defensively, it's going to create a lot of challenges for the opponents in their side of district, their district side of Class 6A2.
1: Yeah, the Roughers have not been able to get anything going on the ground game tonight. That's been a big factor. Heitch is in there at the running back right now.
0: Macknack and Fulbright are the two to the wide side left. McMullen on a long cadence, hands it off in traffic, and there is just no running room as the defensive front four and the linebacking core just kind of game tackle height at the line of scrimmage. So we'll call it no gain. It'll be second down at 10, and Jackets have an injured player on the turf. That gives us a chance to remind you, when your washing machine goes on the blink, Nick, who you going to call? I'm going to tell you what happened to me.
1: Yes.
0: The washing machine broke down. I didn't break it, but I couldn't fix it. So I had to find another way to get the laundry done. And that's when I just loaded up all the clothes, grabbed the jug of detergent, got in my car, and rushed over to 3401 Chandler Road, right on the corner there, to River City Laundry. And I piled them all in the machines and got in and out in a hurry and made Mama happy at the same time. River City Laundry opened 7 a.m. to 10 p.m. Braden McMullen back in the pocket. Going to throw across the middle. This was high.
1: Ooh,
0: and cool.
1: Boy, he's lucky there.
0: Two Yellow Jackets swarming on the football, actually fighting over the football.
1: Nash and Kentrell Gaddis ran into each other.
0: Otherwise, that's INT number two.
1: Yeah, it would have been. But as it is, incomplete now, third and 10 for the Roughers.
0: Have to reach the 33 to get in front of the chains. Yeah, River City Laundry, they've got big machines that you can put up to eight would-be loads in one wash. They've got them that got the two load, just whatever you need, dryers to go along with it, and a friendly and safe and clean environment. River City Laundry at 3401 Chandler Road. I'm going there to Sunday. McMullen in the pocket. Going to set up a little underneath bubble screen. Caught by Macknack, 25. Anthony at the 30 and up near the 33-yard line when he gets knocked to the turf. I think he's going to be about a half yard short, Nick.
1: Yep, at the 32.
0: Needed to get 10, he got 9. So now, Dale Cundit, what kind of message do you want to send here to your troops here on a fourth and yard to go deep in your own end of the field with 10:55 of the clock running in the third quarter, trailing 23-6?
1: Keeping the offense out there, going for it.
0: Could be a hard count here. Maybe the aggressive mind of the Yellow Jackets might bite on that first play count. McMullen going to take it quickly. He'll hand it off, and just no place to go.
1: No.
0: Never had a chance.
1: Going to lose the yard of the play.
0: Israel Hammonds and company stuffed that one behind the line of scrimmage. Asa Bartlow, the defensive end, also there. I kind of thought Braden might.
1: Especially since they've got so many penalties. But
0: used a hard count, but it's a loss of one back to the 31, and Choctaw will start from the Muskogee 31-yard line. Here with 10:36 to play, quarter number three.
1: That's not what you want to see, especially if they just ram it down the rougher's throat here again.
0: So Cal Whitman will be in at quarterback. Brock Day is the running back to his right. And Jackets didn't have the full allotment of 11 players out there as Israel Hammonds trots on late. Motion in front of Whitna. Delayed handoff to Day. Going to bounce off a block. Downfield from the 30 to the 25. And getting a little friendly push and scrum. But the official says the forward progress will go to the 24. So it'll be a 7-yard gain on first down. Well, what I've seen of Choctaw tonight here, Nick, you got to be a little bit impressed on the multiple options that they have offensively.
1: And they've had six guys that have rushed the ball at some point in this game so far.
0: I'd hate to play cards against Jay Corbin. If he plays cards like this, he coaches football. I don't know if I could stand pat on a 17. Here's the snap back to Whitney. Play action as he hands it off inside as his running back will just lower his head and ram his way downfield inside the 25 and about the 20-yard line on the forward progress.
10: First and 10, Yellow Jackets from the 20.
0: Brock Day getting up off the bottom of the pile after that carry. From the 24 to the 20, a 4-yard pickup and a Choctaw first and 10 at the Muskogee 20-yard line.
1: So far, just pretty simple offensive plays here in this series for the Jackets.
0: Blocking back, the H-back set off the right edge of the offensive front. They made motion in front, handed off on the end around. Blockers trying to lead the way. Ruffers this time slam the door shut on the outside edge.
1: Good pursuit by the Ruffers out there. Trayshawn Pouncil was one of the guys, and Anthony McNack Jr. team up to drop him right, actually a loss of a yard back to the 21.
0: Jacob Schaumer was the ball carrier on that end around. It'll be second down and 11 yards to go. Choctaw in the gold pants, white jerseys, blue numerals on those bright, shiny gold helmets. It's part of the gold standard of success at Choctaw High School. Whitna with a running back Day to his right. Hawk is the wide receiver outside on the numbers to the right side. They again hand it off in traffic and just bull rush straight ahead into the open arms of the rougher defender at the line of scrimmage. That's
1: James Hawes wraps him up right at the line. Gets to the 20, so he falls forward for a 1-yard gain.
0: Hawes and Tamajane Williams making that tackle. So the gain at the 20 gets back the yard loss on the preceding down. So it'll now be 3rd and 10 for Choctaw. Two receivers stacked inside tight to the left. Whitna, little underneath toss upfield. A wall of blockers is out there, and Key is going to wait for some space, and the Ruffers will dart upfield to make the open field tackle. That's Noxton Rollo on the carry. He'll get downfield to the 15.
1: Five yards.
0: And the littlest guy out there on the field, soaking wet, 135 pounds in uniform, Cash Fulbright in at the knees to make the stop. Now, 4th and 5 for the Jackets. No field goal unit here. Whitna will flip the running back over to the right side. That is Keys. It's pretty easy to see with the long dreadlocks extending beyond the bottom of his helmet. And now I think Jake Corbin's just going to look at the official, and he may wait and ask for a timeout. Then they're going to signal in a play. 4 seconds, 3 seconds, 2 seconds, handoff. Trying to find space, and with second effort, fighting for the line to gain, but didn't get there. Anthony Keys on the carry gets 3 yards, but the rougher defenders do their job. Cole McQueen, one of those guys wearing the green, along with a lot of other help.
1: I think Jake Corbin just decided his defense is playing so well that why not take the chance and at least pin them back, the roughers back deep, if they don't get it.
0: But Muskogee will stand the tide and get the football back for the second time here in the third. They'll start 1st and 10 from their own 12-yard line. 7:14 to play here in quarter number three. Ruffers trailed 23-0, got their only score on the touchdown toss from McMullen to Yawani. They're late in the second quarter. The offensive line's going to have to find some way to muscle up here tonight, Nick, against this very aggressive attacking style defense of Choctaw.
1: Hutton back in at the running back spot for the Ruffers.
0: McMullen will work out of the pistol. He'll look left and right. Wait on the snap. Hands it off to Hutton, and he spins off the first contact as he gets across the 10 back to the line of scrimmage.
1: Maybe fell forward for a yard.
0: Let's see where they'll spot the football at the 13. Asa Bartlow, the senior defensive end, in on the stop. Call it a one-yard pickup. It'll be second down and 9 yards to go. Now back in at an offensive lineman's position. Cesar Salazar jogging back out there late. Don't know if Jordan Hanlon's ankle's bothering him some. Hanlon, the starting center, and Salazar last week when Hanlon went down, came in and did the job as assigned. This time it'll be Williams out
1: play
0: on the numbers to the left.
1: Two.
0: Play clock down to two. Got to snap it quick and
1: just
0: got it away. McMullen in the pocket, ducks under the first contact, now runs to the edge, outludes the defender, 20, 25, 30. Braden will run out of bounds about the 36-yard line. Oh, buddy. An extra second there, Nick. I don't think the play clock was seen by the officials. What I'm trying to say, Ruffer fans, is it got to zero before the snap got away, but the scramble by Braden McMullen will take it from the 13 to the 35. 22 yards on the run, and a J-Hodge Chevrolet, J-Hodge GMC Ruffer, first down and 10.
1: Good speed by Braden that time as he got to the outside. Choctaw had a pretty good angle on him, but he just turned on the jets and outran him.
0: 5'11", 175-pound junior field general for the Muskogee Ruffers. Going to slide over Ioane to the left side. Try to hand it off, and boy, the upfield penetration of Choctaw's defensive front just working it the way they desired to draw it up. Cadis Vick, the junior linebacker who got an offer from Tulane University earlier today, stops that one for no gain.
1: Maybe half a yard off.
0: Well, the guy who taught me about statistics and counting it, if it's up the field from the preceding yard line, it's the next yard. So it would be still the 35, but we'll call it no gain. Fair enough.
1: That's okay by me.
0: I know it is.
1: I won't argue.
0: McMullen takes a snap. Blitz off the backside. Throw a little bubble screen out in space. Caught at the 20, 35, 40, 45, midfield. Down the field goes Corey Hutton, and he'll be finally dragged to the turf at around the 32-yard line. Ruffers just opened the floodgates and let the hard-charging defenders of the Jackets come racing in. And the pass and run combination goes to the 32-yard line. Now there'll be a conversation between the officials.
1: 33 yards if it stands. Ruffers taking advantage of that big rush by the Yellow Jackets, and that's two or three times now they've just dumped off that little bubble screen and gotten good yardage every time.
0: Personal foul, Choctaw on the tackle.
1: Okay.
0: So that'll be tacked on from the 32 and take it downfield to the 17-yard line. So how long was the big pass play?
1: 33 yards.
0: 33 yards on the pass and run, plus 15 on the penalty at the end. That moves it all the way to the 17-yard line in Yellow Jacket territory. Anthony Macnack, if you're looking on the screen, you'll see him outside the hash. Billy Williams in the slot to the right. Heitch, the intended ball carrier, inside on the jet sweep, coming back to the middle, and Billy tried to stop and change directions and got stopped dead in his tracks.
1: Loses a couple of yards back to the 20.
0: There is a flag down in the backfield. Rivers here might get called for a procedure. We'll let the officials enforce this flag after they had the trio of stripes get together. The Whitehead, Chris Bailey, out of the Greater Tulsa Officials Association. We'll look to the press box, and again, another personal foul against Choctaw. Wow. That's not something that's going to satisfy Brad Clark, the defensive coordinator at Choctaw, nor Jake Corbin. And it'll take it half the distance and put the ball at the 10-yard line. It'll be second down and 3 yards to go.
1: That's the 14th penalty for 115 yards against Choctaw.
0: So now the roughers will put Macnack and Williams again out wide to the right. Ioane is in the slot. He's kind of the H blocking back to the left side right off the line of scrimmage. And Anthony Heitz will line up off the right hip of quarterback Braden McMullen. McMullen takes the snap, waits, throws it up for grabs toward the end zone, and Ioane was the intended target, but Braden saw tight coverage, and he made sure nobody was going to catch it.
1: He had someone right in his face again, throwing it.
0: There wasn't much protection because the blitz came right from where Ioane came off the line of scrimmage. So now Cash Fulbright comes back in and trotting off for the roughers, John Abel. So the Mighty Mike Cash Fulbright getting his first start tonight. He will be along with Anthony Macnack Jr. outside wide to the right. Billy Williams beyond the numbers to the boundary left. McMullen waits in the pocket, dances, throws high for the end zone. It's tipped and swatted away and almost deflected and then caught, but no, incomplete. Anthony Macnack just couldn't maintain the concentration on the deflected football, but boy, that was thrown up for grabs, Nick.
1: Again, McMullen with someone right in his face. He's lucky he got that one off.
0: So now it'll be fourth down and three. Ruffers can gain a first down at the 7 yard line here. Ioane will be the blocking back. He'll be off the right hip of JoJo Alexander up front. McMullen, little pocket, waits, steps up, eludes the first tackler. Now he's going to run. Throws to the end zone. It's deflected and knocked away from Ioane. Incomplete. And Braden Mike could have run for the first down.
1: I was going to say, I think he could have made the first down if he'd kept the ball. Yeah,
0: so the,
1: you're right.
0: The roughers turn the ball over on downs. At the 10-yard line to the Yellow Jackets. So bend but do not break is the mode and the motto of the Choctaw Yellow Jackets with 5:10 left to go here in quarter number three.
1: So that's two now out of the last two or three possessions. The roughers have been down close to the red zone and couldn't get any points out of it.
0: So Choctaw will take over first and 10 from their own 10-yard line. 5:10 to play here in quarter number three. Still the same halftime intermission score, 23-6. Hawk in at the Wildcat, hands off to Brock Day. Just a power attacking type of offensive effort and push the pile forward up to about the 14-yard line.
1: Usually, and they get in that Wildcat so far this year, Hawk has run the ball when he's been back there, but this time he hands it off.
0: But, Nick, do you notice as the ball carry goes forward that everybody that's coming from behind lunges into that pile to help push the ball carrier forward? Counter. Hawk this time is going to call his own number. He'll break out of the first contact and drive those 6 foot, 7 inch legs forward to about the 18, where it'll be now third down and two. So a pick up a three that time by, or four by Titus Hawk out of the, as Choctaw labels it, Wild Hawk formation. Hand it off on the end around. Getting to the corner, first down and then some, breaking through a crease at the 40, across the 45, and out near midfield goes the Choctaw ball carrier.
1: That's Jacob Schaumer.
0: Schaumer on the end around. Had good protection on that backside. And boy, that is a money-making play for the Yellow Jackets tonight.
1: They've run him three times, and every time he's gotten double-digit yardage.
0: 48-yard line in rougher territory now. Jackets on the move. Twin receivers left and right. Whitney in the pocket. Pumps, throws the underneath route. It's off the fingertips of the targeted receiver. That was intended for Zayden Walker, young sophomore. His older brother, Corey Walker. Second and 10 from the 48 in rougher territory. Motion front, low snap, ball picked up by the quarterback and dropped in his tracks. Not sure, Nick, if the knee actually went to the turf, but with no whistle. Whitney just alertly picks it up and takes the loss back at the midfield stripe. So a loss of two brings up a third and 12. Choctaw will put three wide receivers out wide to the right, then send Keys in motion to the boundary left side. He'll stand up outside the numbers. Whitner will bring Schaumer into the pocket. Waits on a deep route, looking to throw downfield. Has Keys out there. Ruffers try to defend it well and deflect it away. Pretty good coverage, but then a late penalty flag comes in.
1: I was going to say,
0: that
1: was deserved. It was.
0: It's a pretty tight coverage by the Rufford defender in space. That was Trey Jackson working one-on-one against the speedster Anthony Keys.
1: I wondered if the Ruffers were going to get away with that one or not.
0: They did not. And the pass interference penalty will carry a 15-yard walk-off and take it down to the 35, where it'll be a first and 10. So Choctaw, after starting at its own 10, has moved quickly now to the rougher 35-yard line. Schaumer will move in tight off the line of scrimmage, and a timeout is going to be taken by Choctaw. We'll do the same. We'll keep it here. 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
1: So the Yellow Jackets get a new breath of life on the pass interference call, and we'll have it first and 10 as they operate from the rougher 35.
0: Jackets here tonight, then next week at on the road at Norman. Titus Hawk will work this time in the formation as the expected quarterback. He'll pitch it back upfield to the Hammonds coming off the end of round. He'll break tackle, 30, 25, 20. A blocker in front eludes one green jersey and slashes his way inside the 10 to about the 8-yard line. Ooh, when Israel Hammonds comes around, looks like a tank.
1: Well, they had 18 people out there in front of him, too. Gee,
0: well, maybe 9. Yeah, they only put 11 in one time. But all the way to the 8-yard line.
1: 27 yards on that carry.
0: He is a multi-talented athlete. And Jake Corbin says you won't find a better one to talk to. On the end around, Jackets trying to work the edge, have blockers in front, and with the football, able to dance his way to the end zone is a Corey Walker. That one just stretched out and stretched out.
1: Walker.
0: Walker was able to turn the corner off a block from Brock Day and get into the end zone. 8-yard touchdown, Choctaw.
1: 90-yard drive by the Yellow Jackets.
0: Wow. It took 1, 2, 3, 4, 5, 6, 7 plays plus a pass interference call. Snap is down on the PAT. The kick is up, and it is good. There's timeout on the field. 2:45 left, quarter number 3. Choctaw has expanded its advantage 30-6. We're back to Ruffer Village in 30 seconds on Ruffer TV 2026.
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0: Will you come home? 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Nick, what are you going to do?
1: Oh, I think I'm going to call somebody to fix my roof.
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0: Gamble gets ready to kick it off for the Yellow Jackets.
1: 2:45 left to play here in the third. Rutgers have had a couple of scoring opportunities, but unable to finish. Jackets, when presented opportunities, have done so. On the return, this is Billy Williams trying to shake a tackler, steps out of the first contact, and battles his way up across the 25 to what will be the 28-yard line. The Rutgers will start their third offensive possession here of the second half. Needing to find some sort of offensive execution.
0: Last drive was nice. They moved it from their own 12 down to the 10 of the Yellow Jackets, but failed on a fourth down situation, and the drive stalled. So that was an impressive drive, but still coming up empty.
1: Rutgers have the week off next week before coming back here 2 weeks from tonight, where their opponent will be Piedmont, who tonight is in action, and I'm trying to get their updated score. They actually trail Norman North now at the half, 27-21. McMullen with a running back to his left. Going to delay the handoff, then give it to Corey Hutton. Broke the first contact and keeps high-stepping his way. He'll go from the 28 to the 31. A net gain of 3, but there haven't been a lot of big running plays tonight other than some scrambles by Braden McMullen.
0: That's about it, yeah. He does nice job there by Hutton just to get 3 or 4 yards.
1: Some people may question, why do you put a schedule together like this? Well, I can tell you what's going to result. This is going to give the Rutgers a true measuring stick, Nick, of what they're going to see the rest of the year and what they're going to have to battle against if they hope to find their way into a deep playoff run in late November. McMullen this time with Ioane in the slot to the left. Moves Hutton over to the right side, and with the play clock winding down and a bit of confusion on the field, Dale Connick will spend a timeout. We'll do the same and return to Rutgers Village in 30 seconds. 1:51 left to go in the third. Choctaw 30, Muskogee 6. We're back in 30 seconds on Rutgers TV.
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1: Bill Littleson, Nick Hampton back with you on this game number 4 of the 2026 season. Muskogee Rutgers at home against the Choctaw Yellow Jackets and trail the visitors 30-6. 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And it's not too early, Nick Hampton, for you to go ahead and order those holiday gift cards. 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All this plus passport photos, copying and fax services, along with notary services, and of course, packing and shipping the UPS way. 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The UPS store in Muskogee.
0: 2nd and 7 for the Rutgers as they go from their own 31-yard line.
1: McMullen with the running back to his right takes the snap. Blitz comes up the middle, throw a little bubble screen underneath. Pass is caught. Dancing upfield across the 35 is Corey Hutton.
0: He'll be right at the marker for the
1: first
0: down.
1: He's going to hit the 39-yard line. He's going to get the 7+1. He'll get 8 yards, and it's a J. Hodge Chevrolet, J. Hodge GMC Ruffer, 1st down and 10.
0: Once again, the Ruffers use the aggressiveness of the defense of Choctaw on that rush to set up a little bubble screen. 110 yards.
1: Flag, personal foul assessed to Choctaw. Personal foul on the Ruffers. Those are offset. I'm hoping that was a dead ball penalty, and it was. So it'll let the play stand. So things may be getting a little bit chippy out on the field, Nick, sometimes. I'm sure there's been a friendly word or not-so-biblical words offered from time to time by some of the guys wearing both colored uniforms. 1st and 10 for the Rutgers from their own 39-yard line. 92 seconds left here in quarter number 3 as Cash Fulbright will line up on the hash mark to the right side with Junior McNeck just inside by a step. handoff in traffic, and
0: oh god,

0: followed around the neck and body slammed Israel Hammonds coming across, and then he stands and takes the pose as if to say, yep, I did that, stopping Hutton for no gain on the carry. Well, Hutton, he is so quick.
1: Hutton lucky to hang on to that ball.
0: Indeed.
1: Hammonds got him by around the neck and just threw him down.
0: Ball at the 39-yard line, second down and 10. The offense has got plenty of choices, Nick, but I think this defense is going to be something for all the opponents in 6A2 to have to reckon with.
1: Yeah.
0: Fulbright and McNacker split out wide to the right. Now they'll put Heich in motion. McMullen's just going to call his own number, and he'll run over a would-be tackler and power his way up to about the 45-yard line. That's the type of character you've got in the rougher quarterback, Braden McMullen. As he said in our pregame interview, whatever it takes. If I got to run with it, fine. If I got to hand it off, fine. If I got to throw it, fine. Just tell me what it's going to take, and I'm going to try to get it done. He got big 6-yard pickup there.
1: By far the leading ground gainer for the Roughers, 11 carries for 43 yards.
0: Fulbright and McNack again go out wide to the right. Billy Williams messed up in single coverage, and that big defensive lineman trying to guess the play count. That's Mike Renfro at 310 pounds. You get off balance a little bit when you're that big, Nick, and it's hard to hold the muscle back or suck in the gut, you might call it.
1: 5-yard
0: walk-off,
1: and it gives the Roughers first down.
0: It'll move it out to the 50-yard line, where it's a J. Hodge Chevrolet, J. Hodge GMC. Rougher, first down at 10. The seconds will expire, and the third quarter has come to a close. Choctaw with the single score here in the third 12-minute stanza, and we go to the fourth, 12 minutes remaining. Roughers trailing Choctaw 30-6. We're back in 30 seconds on Rougher TV.
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1: At midfield, the Roughers operate first and 10. You have to pick up the tempo a little bit now as we get into the final quarter of play.
0: Two wide receivers either side put Heich in motion. McMullen's going to throw back on the underneath. Catch is made in space. This is Billy Williams, 45, 40, trying to dance to the corner. Jukes one tackler, trying to pick up blockers. Has some green in front. Now stops at the 30 and then gets punished from behind. And knocked downfield to the 23-yard line. But it's a big gain. 27 yards on the pass and dash by the speedster, Billy Williams.
1: And once again, Roughers take advantage of that big rush by Choctaw and just throw the little short pass, and now we have a flag at the end of the play.
0: And down at the 23-yard line was where the tackle was made. See what this call will be whistled against.
1: It's the first reception of the night for Williams.
0: He has got some quick, doesn't he?
1: He does.
0: 6'1", 165-pound junior.
1: Just broke. He looted about three or four tackles on that run.
0: A referee will indicate the penalty flag. Personal foul against the Roughers.
1: Roughers, yeah.
0: It'll be marked off on the end of the play.
1: It's a dead ball foul, I think.
0: Wow.
1: So
0: it'll move it back to the 39-yard line. Now, will it be first and 10 there, or will it be on downfield? I guess they're going to put it at the 39.
1: Yeah, it's a dead ball foul, so it'll be first and 10.
0: So the ball will be back at the 39-yard line. But it is a J-Hodge Chevrolet, J-Hodge GMC, Ruffer, first down and 10. Clock showing 11:35 and counting here in quarter number four. Trayshawn Pounce will be the single receiver. He's out wide to the left. Junior Macnack on the numbers to the right. Snap is back to McMullen. He turned the wrong way.
1: Oops, somebody.
0: I think Heights went the wrong way because Braden was expecting him to turn to the right, and Anthony went left, and down goes McMullen.
1: Yeah, he turned to his left, and there was nobody there.
0: All he saw was a big white jersey staring him in the face.
1: 3 yard loss on the play.
0: One of the defenders that time, Jeremy Griffin, in on the stop. And I'm looking at his classification, Nick. That's a sophomore. So a loss of three on first down, back to the 42. Fulbright and McNack will be the pair of receivers out to the left. Braden McMullen takes the snap, drops straight back, needed some protection, throws underneath, and trying to make a diving catch for it was Junior McNack, but he couldn't get his hands underneath the football to secure possession.
1: He's got in the way with another hold in the backfield.
0: We have not been able to see the services of Damari and Berryman, Nick, and you wonder how much difference would DB make? Well, hopefully we'll find out that in 2 weeks when the Ruffers come back here to play, but Berryman on the sideline watching his teammates battle the Yellow Jackets of Choctaw.
1: Ruffers really need this conversion here. Third down and 13.
0: Have to go to the 29-yard line to get in front of the sticks. Billy Williams will be in single coverage outside wide to the left on the numbers. McMullen brings Fulbright in motion. They play action inside, hand it off, and the Jackets aren't fooled. And Heights will be smothered and covered like gravy on the chicken fried steak out at My Place Barbecue West.
1: Back to the 46, four-yard loss. So now fourth down and a bunch for the Ruffers. And I don't think you really got a choice here. You got to go for it.
0: You got to go for it. But Nick, I mentioned chicken fried steak at My Place Barbecue West, and everybody thinks it's just barbecue. No, it's not. They've got some great tasting chicken sandwiches, grilled chicken, fried chicken. You can enjoy food the way you want it. But don't forget to ask your server about the homemade desserts, including that blackberry cobbler. It's good. Mouthwatering good at My Place Barbecue West, 4322 West Okmulgee.
1: Fourth and 17.
0: And a long way to go. 17 yards needed. Fulbright in front of McMullen. Waits on the snap. Cash gets set in the slot. Play clock ran down. The Ruffers going to take a 5-yard penalty here. It was fourth and long enough. Now it's going to be fourth and 22, and Dale says send in the punter. Or who was it that sang the song, Send in the Clowns?
1: Oh, I don't remember. I remember the song.
0: But Google that one up for me. We'll turn to Shane Sanderson. He's always the technical guru. Maybe he can Google that one up.
1: All right. Punt for the Ruffers coming up.
0: What?
1: Snap is high. Wood gets it away.
0: Wood gets a kick away, and it checks up on a bounce at the 33-yard line. From a musical where? A Little Night Music. Sang the song? There was a top 10 chart, Send in the Clowns. We'll talk about that. But first, Choctaw's going to get the ball back with 9:33 left here in the fourth. Skokie at Judy Collins. I was trying to say Joan Collins, but no, she was on what was the name of the show? TV show she was starting.
1: Oh, Dynasty.
0: Dynasty, right. Judy Collins had that chart-topping song, Send in the Clowns.
1: And we just dated ourselves really good.
0: Yeah, we did. Anybody that's under the age of 25 saying, who?
1: What show
0: is
1: that?
0: First and 10 from the 33-yard line. Handoff goes in traffic. Jackets here just going to pile it up with a ground game. They'll get a couple of yards upfield. From the 33 to the 35-yard line.
1: Keys carrying that time, gets a couple.
0: Hall of Fame not too far in the distant future, and the Ruffers will count on the services of Martin Updike and his team at I-40 Sports and Award to design this year's Hall of Fame plaques. They can design the award to recognize your top performer. Give them a call at 682-0280 here on the play.
1: Uh-oh.
0: Jackets turn the corner, have running room, and finally able to push the ball carrier out of bounds as he crosses the midfield stripe. That's Anthony Keys. Keys, a Millwood product, transferring into the roster and the camp of the Yellow Jackets.
1: 14 yards on the carry for Keys.
0: Said he stepped out of bounds at the 49-yard line, just shy of the midfield stripe. First and 10, Choctaw. A trio of receivers, actually a quartet of receivers out wide to them. Whitna going to throw the ball deep, has receiver out here, but is he inbounds? No, unable to keep his feet in the field of play. Targeted receiver that time for Choctaw was a Corey Walker. He was in single coverage against the rougher defensive back, Lathias Jones.
1: So now second down and 10. A little surprised to see the pass there. It's
0: not me.
1: Well, you weren't, but I guess.
0: Keys, the running back, to the left of the quarterback. Play action, give it off to Keys, slicing up between one tackle, two tackles, bounces out to the edge. Four rushers finally push him out of bounds, and that extra shove that sends him well beyond the field of play is going to draw a personal foul against Muskogee.
1: 15 yards on the ground for Keys, puts him over 100 yards now.
0: 15 yards rushing, and then you're going to add on a 15-yard penalty to that with 8:41 left tonight here at Ruffer Village.
1: Eighth penalty against the Ruffers for 69 yards. Keys now 8 carries for 107 yards on the night.
0: Fifteen-yard walk-off is going to take it downfield to where? The 19? Yep. The Jackets quickly have started from their 33 and have moved it with penalty and with the running to inside the 15 now on this carry. As the ball player Brock Day gets tripped up at around the 14, it looks like. He'll get 5.
3: That'll bring up second down.
0: Jackets trying to add to their point total. Choctaw lost the season opener to Mustang 27-7, then lost a 7-point decisive decision to Moore 28-21 before last week throttling Union 36-14. Wildcat, Hawk with the football, gets out to the corner and 6'7", he falls forward like a big oak tree. Gets the first down yardage plus some change. He'll get all the way to the 5-yard line. From the 14 to the 5, that's 9 yards, and the Jackets out running out of the Wild Hawk formation. Have a first and goal to go at the Muskogee 5-yard line. Gotta say, I'm a bit impressed with both the offense and defense of the Choctaw Yellow Jackets tonight.
1: Yeah.
0: Again, a fumble snap. It's loose. It's bobbled around. They tried to go on a kind of a solid count, and Hawk fumbled the football. The ball on the diving effort of Cole McQueen was recovered.
1: Back at the 12.
0: By Brock Day, back upfield at the 12 is where they're going to say the ball was spotted. So a 7-yard loss on the play. Titus Hawk, he's headed. He'll wear a gold helmet in the college, Nick. He's headed to the University of Notre Dame for his college career. Little end around effort by the Jackets with blockers in front. Ruffer stretch it to the edge and finally usher the Choctaw ball carrier out of bounds and around the, where they're going to say, stepped on the boundary.
3: Think
0: right about the 8-yard line.
1: Corey Walker carrying. And they put it where? The 8?
0: Well, they use a lot of different people, too. I guess that's the way you keep kids happy, right?
1: Yep.
0: Or mamas and daddies won. 7:27, the time on the clock, 30-6. Choctaw trying to add to the humiliation of the Ruffers tonight here at Ruffer Village. Day this time will line off the right hip of Titus Hawk to move the block back. Hammond over inside, run a little counter. Hawk's going to keep it, try to find blockers, and then count on his offensive lineman to push the pile forward, but he's not going to get back to the 5. You'll get from the 8 to the 6. It'll be a 2-yard pickup, and it'll be 4 down. Now, do you allow Dylan Gamble to come on to try a field goal here, Nick? Or you just try to play big boy football and finish the job?
1: I think Jay Corbin's just going to run it. If they make it, fine. If not, fine.
0: I'm looking for Israel Hammonds to get the football here, Nick.
1: Days.
0: He'll line up off the line of scrimmage. Run a little jet sweep out to the side. Hawk's going to pull it on his own, and then the ball will get tossed out to the side and able to get into the end zone for Choctaw. Corey Walker, I think, is the guy with the football. But is there a flag on the play?
1: Can't tell. I think there is.
0: The way people are backing up, I think it's going to be a flag against Choctaw. Would wipe off the score.
1: Holding.
0: Holding is the call. So now it'll be fourth and goal from the 16-yard line.
3: Fourth and 16 for the Yellow Jackets.
0: While there's plenty of muscle, plenty of talent, plenty of an aggressive nature, one thing the Jackets are going to have to do is find a way to temper this mountain of yellow flags.
1: Let's see what Corbin's going to do here. Sending in replacements.
0: Well, Witness back in at quarterback.
1: Keys, a running back.
0: Yep. Trio of receivers out to the left, back in pocket. Then
1: procedure call against.
0: Somebody jumped up front, so another 5-yard walk-off.
1: That's now the, can I count that high? How many fingers? I have 17th penalty.
0: I think there were 14 or 15 last week against Union. So now Jay Corbin says, okay, offense, I've given you two chances and you messed it up. So we're going to bring in the place kicker who we saw in warmups, Nick. He had more than enough to boot it in from here as he was kicking from around the 30 and splitting the uprights with the ball landing in the bandstands on the north end of Ruffer Village.
1: 35-yard attempt here by Dylan Gamble.
0: Off the right hash mark. And there's motion up Ruffer's front by jump. The out. Nah, but there was an offensive lineman that pulled his arm back. We'll see if this one is offsides or if it's going to be procedure. Long discussion by the two officials. That's the procedure call. Yeah, that offensive lineman, the right guard, Nick, if you were able to look at it on a video replay, you'd see he kind of jerks the arm back. Well, that's an obvious indication it's time to go. So they'll back it up 5 yards further and put the ball at the 23. So three consecutive penalties against Choctaw has moved it all the way back to the 23-yard line. And back comes Cal Whitna and the offense. Quartet of receivers out wide to the left side. Whitna will take the snap. He pumps once. He's going to throw the flag toward the corner of the end zone. Ruffer's trying to defend it. It's caught.
1: Interference.
0: And there's going to be interference against the Ruffers. And guess what that brings?
1: First down.
0: You're right.
1: It's not automatic. High school. And they needed 17, I think.
0: Well, they had to go. It was fourth and goal
1: Fourth and goal, wasn't it? Yeah.
0: Pass was intended for a Corey. Is that Walker or is that? Man, it's hard to tell with these very razor thin numbers on the Yellow Jackets jerseys. It's Israel Hammonds. Was the targeted receiver. He was in single coverage out on that far sideline. The pass interference penalty.
1: Leaves it to the 11.
0: Yep, from the preceding spot. So now Whitna back in at quarterback. Keys is running back in that same quartet of receivers. The end of the handoff, run the little flea flicker. Whitna's going to throw to a wide open of Corey Walker in the end zone for the touchdown. Hocus pocus, pull one out of your hip pocket. And another touchdown for the Jackets.
1: Wow. Just so much misdirection and different formations. They are so elusive.
0: Well, it's not something you can just draw up down on the turf, Nick. You know they practice these different situations every day. And credit Jay Corbin. He's got a playbook full of magic. And he pulls that one out on the touchdown toss. Now Gamble to try and add six more to the scoreboard, or an extra point to the scoreboard. He does. That makes it 37-6 in favor of Choctaw. Back to Ruffer Village in 30 seconds. Here on Ruffer Football 2026.
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0: Well, as hot as it has been here in the month of September, everyone anxiously awaiting a changing of the seasons. 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
1: Here's the gamble with a kick. Either Pouncil or Williams back deep and kick it right down the middle.
0: A little high hop. He goes off the fingertips and puts the live ball. The roughers are in a bit of trouble. As the return man tries to fight for forward progress, he'll get just shy of the 20-yard line. That was,
1: I think it was
0: Trayshawn Pouncil on the return, yeah.
1: Right at the 20, they spot.
0: 6 minutes and 18 seconds left to go on this Friday night, game number four. And the Ruffers' undefeated season, Nick, is all but officially done. For offensive coaches huddling around their players trying to find some sort of offensive success.
1: We had a personal foul called against the Ruffers.
0: No, sir. They're walking it the other way. It's against Choctaw at the end of
1: the
0: return.
1: Oh, Choctaw. Yeah. Okay.
0: They're going to move it from the end of the return up to the 35-yard line.
1: So another 15 yards in penalties puts the Yellow Jackets at 155 yards.
0: It's been a frustrating night for the guys in green. And some people will, I'm sure, in the stands be shouting, talking things about Choctaw and they calling it arrogance, whatever you want to call it. Well, if you can back it up like they have tonight on certain plays, like that last fourth down situation, it still doesn't excuse the penalties. Here on a first and 10 for the Ruffers from the 35-yard line, Braden McMullen takes a snap at his knees, bootlegs out to his left, throws upfield, intended for the targeted receiver. Little short hop effort.
1: Once again, McMullen turned to look the pass, and there was someone right there in his face, causing him to short arm that and getting it short of the receiver.
0: Sir Jose, the intended receiver, Grayson Ridge, in coverage for Choctaw. Incomplete. Second down and 10. Clock stopped on the incomplete forward pass with 6:14 to play here in the fourth. It has been Choctaw from the start all the way. Jumped out to a 23-0 advantage, and before halftime, the Ruffers got six to make it 23-6 at the break. The two scores by the Jackets. Now here on the second down handoff, give it up to Corey Hutton. He'll bounce to the outside edge and try to find a little extra running room. He'll squirt upfield to about the 41-yard line. Six-yard pickup.
1: Ruffers get outside for one of the few times tonight on the run.
0: Hutton stayed in bounds on the tackle at the 41, so they'll need four to get in front of the chains. Don't forget each and every Tuesday night, 6:30 to 7 on Okie Country 101.7 KTFX, as well as here on Ruffer TV, the Tuesday Night Coaches Show. And even though there's an off week next week for the Ruffers, a bye, we'll have the Tuesday Night Coaches Show live from Runts at 6:30. Here's the snap back to McMullen. Looks, going to throw the ball deep, looking for Billy Williams. The ball is being overthrown. And there was a lot of hand-checking going on, but not enough to interference penalty.
1: Corey Walker doing a good job there on the defensive coverage, just step for step with Junior. And so the Ruffers will have to punt it.
0: You know, talking with Jake Corbin earlier this week, Nick, he was talking about the consistency in their program from the varsity all the way down to the grade school. He's got four boys of his own, and he coaches at all those levels. His younger kids, when the varsity's out in practice, the eighth and ninth graders, they come up, they lift weights with a high school strength and training conditioning coach. It's a big-time program being well-operated by Choctaw.
1: Ruffers have to hurry to get someone in.
0: Snap is back. Linwood Wade will take it. He'll punch it up into the night sky. It'll hit at the 40. And Jackets will just let it roll and spend more precious seconds off the clock to the 34-yard line where Choctaw will take over first down and 10. It sounds like I'm doing a lot of praising of the Choctaw program, but, Nick, I mean, you take a look at their success that they've had since 2019, and I wrote a lot of these notes down, and I lost them amongst all the confusion here tonight.
1: One thing I will mention, though, while you're looking at that, you talked about the gold standard of Choctaw. And
0: right.
1: In preseason, and they've had some pretty good teams, Jay Corbin said he thinks this may be the best gold standard team he's had in a long time.
0: Well, he's certainly proving it here tonight with the way they've operated. A first and 10 from the 34-yard line. Keys will move over to a slot, a three-receiver package to the wide side left. With the back in the pocket, going to look to go deep for Titus Hawk, and the pass a little bit overthrown. Ruffers had coverage back with Brian Johnson.
1: Did we have a pass interference call?
0: I'm not sure.
1: I saw the back judge signaling something.
0: I don't see any laundry anywhere.
1: Either.
0: But now our wide hit marks the ball back at the 34-yard line, and they're backing it up
1: maybe
0: 5 yards.
1: Offensive interference.
0: Yep, going to call a pass interference on the offense.
1: Hawk pushing off there.
0: And they'll back it up 15. So that'll put the ball back at the 19-yard line. All this frustrating night for the Muskogee Rovers, without doubt. Whitna drops the ball and just had to pounce on it. He was ready to throw a little pump-and-go route and drop the ball, and rather than try to pick it up and still make something happen, alertly just falls on the ball back at the 15-yard line. So that'll be a loss of 4 on first down, and it'll be second down and still a bunch. Got to go all the way to the 44.
1: 4:44 left to play and counting with the clock running.
0: Second down, and from the 15 to the 44, not minus not tells me 29 yards needed here. Never thought I'd have that quick a use of my fingers and toes, did you?
1: It was good, yeah.
0: So now Titus Hawk in at the signal calling spot. He'll take the snap. He'll hand it off in traffic, breaking through the initial contact, and out across the 20 goes the Choctaw ball carrier. This time, Brock Day on the carry.
1: It's up to the 23, about an 8-yard gain by Day.
0: But still third and long distance for the Yellow Jackets. Israel Hammond's in that offensive unit now. Young man headed to Oklahoma State. And the word is he'll join the Cowboy camp in December. He'll finish early.
1: Yellow Jackets just taking their time using that play clock.
0: It's already down to 8. Now down to 5. Day moving over to the left of Hawk. Titus back in the pocket. He's going to rifle one downfield. He'll throw a bullet to the speedy receiver out of the edge, but it's well overthrown. That brings up a fourth down, stopping the clock with trip threes on the scoreboard. 3:33 left to play here tonight in Ruffer Village. And a 3-0 start. Going to add a digit to the right side of the record here tonight. As Choctaw has given more to the Muskogee Ruffers than they could deal with.
1: Just the second punt of the night for Choctaw.
0: Israel Hammonds is the special teams punter for Choctaw. Now they're having trouble getting the right personnel out on the field. Finally get the 11-man unit they want. Snap is back to Izzy. He'll punch the ball up into the night sky. Ruffers had nobody back, and it takes a big Yellow Jacket hop, rolling inside the 20, inside the 30 to the 27-yard line.
1: 51-yard punt, and now we have laundry somewhere.
0: Yeah, we do. Out about the 45-yard line.
1: I see it.
0: The ball was blown dead at the 27-yard line of Ruffer territory.
1: Flag was down. There wasn't anybody back for Muskogee,
0: nope.
1: So wouldn't be a bad block or anything.
0: See what our referee will finally explain when he'll turn and look this way. Sure, we wish we had a crowd mic or officials mic that's inoperable tonight here at Ruffer Village.
1: No.
0: Either that or Chris Bailey's just hadn't been able to punch the right button.
1: So more of the stripes getting involved in the discussion now. Yeah,
0: this one may be a walk-off against Choctaw for a personal foul. Yep, that's going to be the call. It'll be 15 yards from the end of the play. So that'll take it out to the 42-yard line where Muskogee will start. Now, this multitude of 15-yard penalties, Nick, is not going to set well with rougher coaches, I can promise you. And now they turn and walk 15 yards off against the roughers. So apparently the official got turned around the wrong way. So the flag was against Muskogee, Nick, rather. So it'll be from the 27 back to the, what'll be the 12-yard line.
1: Okay.
0: I can promise you Dale Connett and his staff will settle for that 15-yard flag there no matter what the score. McMullen takes the snap. Braden's going to hand it off, try to bounce to the edge. This is Anthony Heights trying to find some running room, and he gets scissored and dropped as he squirts upfield from the 12 to the 20, to the 30-yard line. Let's call it an 18-yard gallop for Anthony Heights. And at J. Hodge Chevrolet, first down and 10.
1: By far the best run of the night for Heights. That puts him in the plus column now in terms of net rushing yardage. Has been minus most of the night.
0: Ruffers changing personnel packages due to some equipment repair. And Cash Fulbright, who's gone all night long for filling the shoes of Demarion Berryman, will come back in this offensive set. The Ruffers will make another offensive line change. Peyton Armstrong at 6'2", 340 pounds, will hustle to the field.
1: Clock ticks inside, 3 minutes to play.
0: 2:55 and counting. Billy Williams up top, wide to the left. McMullen with the running back to his left shoulder, going to hand it off in traffic. Heights with a little jitterbug move, and he'll get upfield to about the 31, a little shake and bake, but got dropped in his steps after a one-yard pickup. And the clock, when this one is snapped, will be right about the two-minute mark.
3: Second down, 9 yards to go.
0: Don't forget to stay tuned to our post-game show. We'll wrap up all the scoring plays, and we'll talk about the statistics of tonight's contest against the Yellow Jackets and name our Buffalo Wild Wings player of the game. That'll be in our post-game show here on Rufford TV. And then don't forget, next Tuesday night, 6:30 to 7, from Runt's Barbecue, the Tuesday night coaches show, myself and Dale Connett, members of the staff, Hard Count, and Jackets jump into the neutral zone once again. Nick, how many, what's the number of flags?
1: That is the 21st flag against the Jackets.
0: So it'll move it out to the 36-yard line.
1: 175 yards.
0: Leave second down and a long 4 yards to go, and the clock will continue to run. The Ruffers will have it well under 2 minutes when they snap this football. Billy Williams will jog out to the left hash mark. Anthony Macknack Jr. and Cash Fulbright to the boundary right. And I think now Choctaw's going to have to get a player off the field for some equipment. And a late substitution coming on for the blue and gold. And they refresh the play clock in doing so. McMullen takes the snap, hands off through a crease. This is Heights changing gears at the 40 and squirting up to about the 45-yard line. Goes Anthony Heights from the 36 to the 44. Another 8-yard run for number one for the Ruffers. And a J. Hodge Chevrolet, J. Hodge GMC, rougher first down to 10.
3: All of our students, if you're going to need a ride home, it's
0: 37 to 6, and the clock counting down as we approach the final 60 seconds tonight in what's been a disappointing outcome for the Ruffers. But, Nick, I think what it shows you is when they look at the test scores of this contest, exactly what you've got to do to go from a below average score on the report card to a championship mentality. McMullen takes the snap, hands it off to Heights, trying to dance out to the edge, and got met head-on right about the 46-yard line. It's coming up quickly for Choctaw. Was Zayden Great.
1: Gets a couple of yards, gets punished right at the end.
0: He went out of bounds to stop the clock, but actually they're going to keep it running. And the ball went down in the field of play at the 46.
1: 30 seconds and counting to play.
0: We may have to snap the ball one more time tonight. It's a play being signaled in to the side from the sideline. Fulbright and Macnack to the right. Billy up top to the left. Play action. McMullen's going to throw it deep. Williams is out there in double coverage and the pass off target. I don't know if that was the wrong route or the pass went the wrong way, but nevertheless, it stops the clock with 2 seconds left, and there'll be one more snap of the football.
1: Yeah, he was well covered, double teamed, as you said, and didn't have a chance on that one.
0: Now they'll just wind the clock and let it expire, and Dale Condon says, enough is enough. So tonight, here in convincing fashion, Choctaw comes in, picking up its second victory of the season, and in the head-to-head matchups against the Muskogee Roughers, winning for a sixth consecutive time. As Choctaw, in impressive fashion, defeats the Muskogee Roughers tonight, 37-6. Stay tuned. Our post-game coverage of Rougher football in 2026 continues following this three-minute timeout here in Rougher TV.
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0: Back at Rougher Village on game number four Friday night, Bill Huddleston, Nick Hampton with you. Not a happy night for the guys wearing the green and white as the Rougher Nation falls to the Yellow Jackets of Choctaw, 37-6. I was looking at numbers since 2018. 4-6 in 2018. That's the only non-winning season for Jake Corbin's football program since that time. 8-5, 9-4, 8-3, 11-2, reaching the state finals in 2020 to a quarterfinal round. 8-2 season in 2023. The state championship with an 11-2 record in 2024, beating the Muskogee Roughers 26-25. Then last year, a repeat trip to the state finals, finishing the year at 9-5 before losing to Sand Springs in that title matchup. 67 They get 68, now 69 wins against 31 losses. That's pretty high numbers since 18, three times to the state finals, twice in the last 2 years. And tonight here in a very physical approach, a little aggressive nature on the part of the visiting Yellow Jackets, swarming like a mad group of Yellow Jackets, stung the Ruffers tonight by the final count of 37-6. Bill Huddleston, Nick Hampton with you on this Friday night from Ruffer Village. We hope you've enjoyed watching and listening to our play-by-play description, Nick, but I know there's going to be some sore feelings on the part of the Muskogee Ruffers, and there probably was good cause for some frustration and some angst amongst the two teams throughout this night. But when you take a look at just the execution of plays, you got to tip the cap to the Choctaw Yellow Jackets because they convincingly, I don't want to say manhandle, but they kind of roughed up the feathers of the previously unbeaten Muskogee Ruffers tonight here at home.
1: Feelings are obviously hurt by the Ruffers tonight because they were undefeated coming in, but Choctaw has always been a very tough opponent. And as we said in pregame, five previous meetings, the Ruffers haven't beaten them so far, so make it 6-0 now. And they're always tough. They were just as Dale Condon advertised during the week. You know, they're 1-2, but that's sure not indicative of the team they've got.
0: They're a lot better than a 1-2 record.
1: We showed it. And, you know, they've been playing 6A1 competition all season long, so that's part of the reason. But they really showed it tonight. They're going to be in the mix when it comes to the 6A2 title game. You gotta think when it gets down to the nitty gritty, probably them and maybe Stillwater, maybe the Ruffers could be in there if they can kind of pull themselves back together. So we'll see what happens. But tonight was not the Ruffers' night as the Ruffers went down to defeat 37-6. Looking at the stats in the game tonight, the Ruffers 32 rushes for just 69 yards. They were 10 of 22 passing for Braden McMullen, one interception, one touchdown, 137 yards through the air. So 206 yards in total offense for Muskogee, 10 penalties for 99 yards in the game. McMullen, the leading ball carrier, 12 carries for 40 yards. And Anthony McNack Jr., three receptions for 34. For the Choctaw Yellow Jackets, they rushed the ball 32 times for 281 yards tonight, 7 of 13 passing with two touchdowns for Whitnam, 39 yards, though, is the only total they had. So they had 320 yards in total offense tonight.
0: Maybe they had one big one call back on a penalty.
1: That's right. And 21 penalties against the Choctaw Yellow Jackets tonight for 175 yards. Anthony Keyes, a leading ground gainer, 8 carries for 107 yards tonight for the Yellow Jackets.
0: Final score, 37-6. Day two, we'll continue our post-game coverage of Ruffer football. We'll take this two-minute timeout when we come back to the Village. It'll be time to select this week's Muskogee Ruffer Player of the Game, courtesy of Buffalo Wild Wings. That after this two-minute timeout, Ruffers lose to Choctaw 37-6. We're back to the Village in 2 minutes on Ruffer football 2026.
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0: it's Kimberly from Little Big Town. 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
9: Fox News. I'm Deborah Valentine. President Trump announcing today he is banning 3 major news outlets from covering the White House due to what he called alleged, quote, unfavorable coverage.
10: President Trump posted today, effective immediately, I am banning fake news CNN, MS Now, and Politico from the White House as a result of their constant reporting fake news.
9: Fox's Peter Ducey reporting. President Trump says a historic deal has been reached with Greenland and Denmark as the U.S. has secured permanent U.S. military rights. More from Fox's Kevin Cork.
11: The sweeping agreement grants U.S. permanent military rights on the strategically placed Arctic island.
9: The agreement also bans non-NATO members from establishing bases there on Greenland. President Trump announced that all 50 states will join a program to provide most favored nation pricing for some Medicaid drugs. 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
15: That's us, Little Big Town. I'm Jimmy. 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
16: I

0: John Shambi here, subbing for new mama Elena. We're talking with Little Big Town, our host this week on Backstage Country. We've got It's a Dying Art, their brand new album just released last Friday. Is this something that your fans would expect from Little Big Town, or have you jumped out of the proverbial box a little bit with this?
1: I think it sounds completely like a record that we would make, that the fans would expect from us. It has lots of those flavors of our history and embedded into the production and stuff. And yet we didn't have a box this time, so we weren't worried about anything. You know, we were like, we can take chances if we want to. We can do whatever we want to do. And I love the fact that top to bottom, it was just like storytelling, and the production is telling a story. The sequences, the art is, all of it is welcoming, hopefully, the fan into the world that we're this moment of time for us.
2: And even the way you hear our voices recorded is a new, fresh perspective with Dina.
3: 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But at the same time, I think it feels new and fresh sonically, just the sparseness, but the way the instrumentation and voices are still in your face.
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10: The heat will stay with us as we go into the upcoming weekend. We'll see lows on Saturday morning in the mid-70s, and then heating it up into the upper 90s. A spot or two could make a run to 100. Cold front, though, is going to move in on Sunday. Chances of showers and thunderstorms likely, and highs in the 80s. In the 2 News Weather Center, I'm Chief Meteorologist Michael Sager.
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0: Born and Raised Music Festival 2026, this September 17th, 18th, and 19th. Pryor, Oklahoma turns all the way up. 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

0: John Shombi here, subbing for new mama Elena. We're talking with Little Big Town, our host this week on Backstage Country. We've got It's a Dying Art, the brand new album just released last Friday. We talked about the theater tour. And then at the end of the theater tour, you're back for year two, is this?
1: Three shows.
2: Second year.
1: Oh, second year.
0: And now you're up to three shows at the Ryman Christmas shows.
2: Yeah.
1: Ho, ho, ho.
0: Will you have another innkeeper that's a little...
2: A new one
0: that comes out this year?
2: Ooh, I don't know.
0: That's a tough one to follow.
2: I know, the innkeeper God.
3: Wow.
4: I love that song so
2: much. I love
4: much.
2: That one too. Yeah. I don't know. I mean, we'd have to get on it right now.
4: Yeah, you have to start so early in the process to get that out by Christmas. We may be behind the gun here.
2: Doesn't mean we can't throw a new one in the set.
4: That's right. You know, we've always loved Christmas, and last year's Christmas shows were so great. It's just... the magic of the Ryman mixed with the magic of Christmas is pretty amazing. And, you know, we were in hopes that at the end of all of that, that we would get to do it again this year. And it's worked out. And we just love it. It's the best time of year.
1: Freshly flocked Christmas trees.
4: That's right. The smell of pine in the air.
0: It was just being one who witnessed it. It was you walk out of there with the spirit. There's no question.
4: It felt like that to us too. Yeah. We enjoyed it so much.
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10: The heat will stay with us as we go into the upcoming weekend. We'll see lows on Saturday morning in the mid-70s, and then heating it up into the upper 90s. A spot or two could make a run to 100. Cold front, though, is going to move in on Sunday. Chances of showers and thunderstorms likely, and highs in the 80s. In the 2 News Weather Center, I'm Chief Meteorologist Michael Sager.
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1: News. I'm Roxanne Evans. President Trump announcing a new deal with Denmark and Greenland, giving the U.S. permanent military access to the Arctic island. The agreement also allows for additional U.S. bases and flights over Greenland while keeping Russia and China from establishing military bases there. The deal does not transfer ownership of Greenland to the United States. The president also announcing a deal with major pharmaceutical companies aimed to lower prescription drug prices for Americans.
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1: About 26 drug makers have agreed to the pricing arrangements, and tensions are rising with Iran as the president weighs his next move, either militarily or economically, as the war enters its seventh month. 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
5: The heat will stay with us as we go into the upcoming weekend. We'll see lows on Saturday morning in the mid-70s, and then heating it up into the upper 90s. A spot or two could make a run to 100. Cold front, though, is going to move in on Sunday. Chances of showers and thunderstorms likely, and highs in the 80s. In the 2 News Weather Center, I'm Chief Meteorologist Michael Sager.
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1: Fox News. I'm Deborah Valentine. President Donald Trump has banned three news networks from covering the White House. Fox's Peter Ducey explains.
2: A senior White House official is telling us that brass at CNN, MS Now, and Politico are being informed that they can't come to campus.
1: The move is a test of constitutional First Amendment protections. President Trump announcing Friday that all 50 states will join a program to provide most favored nation pricing for some Medicaid drugs.
3: Economic advisors estimate that the most favored nations deals that we're extending to states today will save Medicaid over $64 billion.
1: Last year, President Trump signed an executive order to pay the same price for medications as the lowest paying nation. The administration says this plan is called the Medicaid Generous Model. 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
4: 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I'm Jason Aldean.
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1: and Kennedy
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4: The heat will stay with us as we go into the upcoming weekend. We'll see lows on Saturday morning in the mid-70s, and then heating it up into the upper 90s. A spot or two could make a run to 100. Cold front, though, is going to move in on Sunday. Chances of showers and thunderstorms likely, and highs in the 80s. In the 2 News Weather Center, I'm Chief Meteorologist Michael Sager.
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3: The heat will stay with us as we go into the upcoming weekend. We'll see lows on Saturday morning in the mid-70s, and then heating it up into the upper 90s. A spot or two could make a run to 100. Cold front, though, is going to move in on Sunday. Chances of showers and thunderstorms likely, and highs in the 80s. In the 2 News Weather Center, I'm Chief Meteorologist Michael Sager.
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1: Fox News, I'm Roxanne Evans. President Trump announcing a new deal with Denmark to bolster the U.S. military presence in Greenland after months of threatening to take the island by force from the NATO ally. And the president also saying he's banning CNN, MS Now, and Politico from the White House for publishing what he described as, quote, fake news. The Senate battle in Texas between Republican Ken Paxton and Democrat James Tallarico has some calling it a toss-up. Congressman Chip Roy tells Fox Business's The Bottom Line that the party just needs more time.
2: We've got to tell the American people, you should like what we've been doing, but you're right. We're not there yet. Let us finish the job. We need time to finish the job.
1: The conflict with Iran and its impact on the U.S. economy has caused concern among some voters. 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
8: The heat will stay with us as we go into the upcoming weekend. We'll see lows on Saturday morning in the mid-70s, and then heating it up into the upper 90s. A spot or two could make a run to 100. Cold front, though, is going to move in on Sunday. Chances of showers and thunderstorms likely, and highs in the 80s. In the 2 News Weather Center, I'm Chief Meteorologist Michael Sager.
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4: The heat will stay with us as we go into the upcoming weekend. We'll see lows on Saturday morning in the mid-70s, and then heating it up into the upper 90s. A spot or two could make a run to 100. Cold front, though, is going to move in on Sunday. Chances of showers and thunderstorms likely, and highs in the 80s. In the 2 News Weather Center, I'm Chief Meteorologist Michael Sager.
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4: The heat will stay with us as we go into the upcoming weekend. We'll see lows on Saturday morning in the mid-70s, and then heating it up into the upper 90s. A spot or two could make a run to 100. Cold front, though, is going to move in on Sunday. Chances of showers and thunderstorms likely, and highs in the 80s. In the 2 News Weather Center, I'm Chief Meteorologist Michael Sager.
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8: The heat will stay with us as we go into the upcoming weekend. We'll see lows on Saturday morning in the mid-70s, and then heating it up into the upper 90s. A spot or two could make a run to 100. Cold front, though, is going to move in on Sunday. Chances of showers and thunderstorms likely, and highs in the 80s. In the 2 News Weather Center, I'm Chief Meteorologist Michael Sager.
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1: News. I'm Roxanne Evans. President Trump announcing a new deal with Denmark and Greenland, giving the U.S. permanent military access to the Arctic island. The deal does not transfer ownership of Greenland to the United States. And the Trump administration expanding its most favored nation drug pricing program to every state. The president at the Oval Office Friday speaking about potential savings.
2: Economic advisors estimate that the most favored nation's deals that we're extending to states today will save Medicaid over $64 billion.
1: It aims to lower drug prices to those paid by comparably developed countries. It will be used by all Medicaid programs across the country. Tensions rising with Iran as President weighs his next move, either militarily or economically, as the war enters its seventh month. 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
2: The heat will stay with us as we go into the upcoming weekend. We'll see lows on Saturday morning in the mid-70s, and then heating it up into the upper 90s. A spot or two could make a run to 100. Cold front, though, is going to move in on Sunday. Chances of showers and thunderstorms likely, and highs in the 80s. In the 2 News Weather Center, I'm Chief Meteorologist Michael Sager.
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7: The heat will stay with us as we go into the upcoming weekend. We'll see lows on Saturday morning in the mid-70s, and then heating it up into the upper 90s, a spot or two could make a run to 100. Cold front, though, is going to move in on Sunday. Chances of showers and thunderstorms likely, and highs in the 80s. In the 2 News Weather Center, I'm Chief Meteorologist Michael Sager.
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1: News. I'm Deborah Valentine. President Donald Trump has banned three news agencies from covering the White House. Fox's Peter Doocy.
2: A senior White House official is telling us that brass at CNN, MS Now, and Politico are being informed that they can't come to campus.
1: The move is a test of constitutional First Amendment protections. Millions of people across Cuba without electricity after its power grid collapsed. The Ministry of Energy and Mines announced the blackout on its official X account. A cause was not mentioned. Pakistani security forces Saturday ended a standoff with militants holed up inside a police compound in northwestern Pakistan. Officials say the confrontation began Friday after a suicide bomber rammed an explosives-laden vehicle into a mosque. Gunmen stormed the facility, killing 21 people and wounding 103 others. 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
4: The heat will stay with us as we go into the upcoming weekend. We'll see lows on Saturday morning in the mid-70s, and then heating it up into the upper 90s, a spot or two could make a run to 100. Cold front, though, is going to move in on Sunday. Chances of showers and thunderstorms likely, and highs in the 80s. In the 2 News Weather Center, I'm Chief Meteorologist Michael Sager.
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4: The heat will stay with us as we go into the upcoming weekend. We'll see lows on Saturday morning in the mid-70s, and then heating it up into the upper 90s. A spot or two could make a run to 100. Cold front, though, is going to move in on Sunday. Chances of showers and thunderstorms likely, and highs in the 80s. In the 2 News Weather Center, I'm Chief Meteorologist Michael Sager.
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3: News. I'm Roxanne Evans. President Trump announcing a new deal with Denmark to bolster the U.S. military presence in Greenland after months of threatening to take the island by force from the NATO ally. The president also saying he's banning CNN, MS Now, and Politico from the White House for publishing what he described as, quote, fake news. The Senate battle in Texas between Republican Ken Paxton and Democrat James Tallarico has some calling it a toss-up. Congressman Chip Roy tells Fox Business's The Bottom Line, the party just needs more time.
4: We've got to tell the American people, you should like what we've been doing, but you're right, we're not there yet. Let us finish the job. We need time to finish the job.
3: The conflict with Iran and its impact on U.S. economy has caused concern among some voters. 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
4: The heat will stay with us as we go into the upcoming weekend. We'll see lows on Saturday morning in the mid-70s, and then heating it up into the upper 90s. A spot or two could make a run to 100. Cold front, though, is going to move in on Sunday. Chances of showers and thunderstorms likely, and highs in the 80s. In the 2 News Weather Center, I'm Chief Meteorologist Michael Sager.
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4: The heat will stay with us as we go into the upcoming weekend. We'll see lows on Saturday morning in the mid-70s, and then heating it up into the upper 90s. A spot or two could make a run to 100. Cold front, though, is going to move in on Sunday. Chances of showers and thunderstorms likely, and highs in the 80s. In the 2 News Weather Center, I'm Chief Meteorologist Michael Sager.
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1: News. I'm Paul Stevens. President Trump says he's got a deal worked out with Denmark to permanently bolster the U.S. military presence in Greenland.
2: The sweeping agreement grants U.S. permanent military rights on the strategically placed Arctic island.
1: And that's Fox's Kevin Cork. The Friday announcement coming after months of threatening to take the island by force. The president also announcing that all 50 states have signed on to what's called his most favored nation's Medicaid drug pricing model.
3: We take historic action to officially extend the benefits of our most favored nation agreements on prescription drug prices to state Medicaid programs all across the nation. They go into the states, and the states are going to look very good.
1: Now, the administration says the Medicaid generous model will save billions in prescription drug costs for Americans. America's listening to Fox News.

Welcome to She's Country. Hey, it's Emily Harlan. For 3 hours, we are celebrating the incredible women of country music. It's a jam-packed show that I got for you today. We're going to have a lot of fun. Let's kick it off with the latest from Carter Faith, Nothing Better to Do.

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13: The heat will stay with us as we go into the upcoming weekend. We'll see lows on Saturday morning in the mid-70s, and then heating it up into the upper 90s. A spot or two could make a run to 100. Cold front, though, is going to move in on Sunday. Chances of showers and thunderstorms likely, and highs in the 80s. In the 2 News Weather Center, I'm Chief Meteorologist Michael Sager.
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What is the most unique gift you've ever received? Hey, it's Emily. Welcome back to She's Country. A fan gifted Ella Langley a butterfly, a live butterfly, held it the entire concert, and then gave it to Ella at the end. So she posted on social media holding the butterfly on her finger. She named him Steven, by the way. So this is the perfect song to go into. It's butterfly season. Ella Langley and Miranda Lambert.

0: She's country, celebrating the ladies who bring the soul to country.
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0: Do you have a major sweet tooth? Hey, it's Emily. It is time for She's Trending on She's Country. Avery Anna posted on social media that she could not put down the ice cream.
1: Any tips for becoming resentful against ice cream? Please. I can't stop eating it. I can't stop. I'm already full. It's not that I'm hungry. I'm just a fiend. I'm literally just a fiend. I can't stop.
0: That was Avery Anna with a very relatable struggle of being obsessed with ice cream. Here is her latest. It's Blood Red.

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7: The heat will stay with us as we go into the upcoming weekend. We'll see lows on Saturday morning in the mid-70s, and then heating it up into the upper 90s. A spot or two could make a run to 100. Cold front, though, is going to move in on Sunday. Chances of showers and thunderstorms likely, and highs in the 80s. In the 2 News Weather Center, I'm Chief Meteorologist Michael Sager.
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11: News on Angelo Bavaro. President Trump is gearing up to host a state dinner for his Chinese counterpart next week.
12: Before the Xi sit down, the president attends the United Nations General Assembly and plans to huddle with Gulf leaders at a critical moment in the Iran war.
11: Fox's Peter Ducey. New Fox News polls show how voters are feeling about Iran and the economy.
13: Just 23% think the economy is good or fair. 43% said they are falling behind. And over 60% said gas and food prices are a major problem for their families. 63% of those polled said the president is making the economy worse. On Iran, more than 7 in 10 voters do not think the president has a way to exit the conflict.
11: Fox's Jessica Rosenthal. President Trump announcing a deal with Denmark to bolster U.S. military presence in Greenland. 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

0: For She Said on She's Country. Hey, it's Emily. Tori Rose knew from the moment she heard the demo of this song that she wanted to record it.
1: I started listening to it and I was like, I really love the vibe of this song. It gives me like Gretchen Wilson vibes and I love her. And I was a little nervous at first though because I'm not from the South. I feel like a lot of people don't think about Pennsylvania being country, but it's very much country, just not like Southern country. And then the more I kept listening to the song and I heard the last line saying, I'm not talking maps, I'm talking attitude. And I'm like, I want to record this song because that's exactly how I feel.
0: That was Tori Rose talking about the inspiration behind

You are listening to She's Country, 3 hours celebrating the incredible women of country music. My name is Emily, and find out which artist celebrated a birthday this past week with a little extra confidence. That's coming up next on She's Country. Another

0: She's country, celebrating the ladies who bring the soul to country.
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10: The heat will stay with us as we go into the upcoming weekend. We'll see lows on Saturday morning in the mid-70s, and then heating it up into the upper 90s. A spot or two could make a run to 100. Cold front, though, is going to move in on Sunday. Chances of showers and thunderstorms likely, and highs in the 80s. In the 2 News Weather Center, I'm Chief Meteorologist Michael Sager.
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0: for She's Celebrating on She's Country. Hey, it's Emily. Priscilla Block celebrated her birthday this week, 31 years old. And this is the message that she had for herself.
1: The best gift that you can give yourself is building genuine confidence. This is my the first birthday, I think, that I have ever gone to the gym on my birthday because I know that that'll make me feel good. I feel like a lot of my birthdays I didn't really enjoy because I didn't genuinely feel happy, but I feel like this is my happy year. Just like really proud of myself this year.
0: That was Priscilla Block talking about her birthday and the fact that confidence is the best.

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My name is Emily, and which country music duo just announced a brand new tour? I'm so excited about this one. All of the details.

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Well, this is some exciting news. Sugarland has announced they are going back on tour. Hey, it's Emily. You're listening to She's Country, and this is the Ride or Die Tour. It's to celebrate the 20th anniversary of the album Enjoy the Ride. It all kicks off in October.

You are listening to She's Country, 3 hours celebrating the incredible women of country music. I'm so glad you're hanging out with me. I got so much more still coming up for you. Here's Wish I Didn't. It's Megan Maroney on She's Country.

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Hey, it's Emily. I will give you one guess. We're talking all about it next on She's Country. Baby.

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5: The heat will stay with us as we go into the upcoming weekend. We'll see lows on Saturday morning in the mid-70s, and then heating it up into the upper 90s. A spot or two could make a run to 100. Cold front, though, is going to move in on Sunday. Chances of showers and thunderstorms likely, and highs in the 80s. In the 2 News Weather Center, I'm Chief Meteorologist Michael Sager.
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7: News. I'm Paul Stevens. President Trump banning 3 news agencies, he says, from covering the White House.
8: A senior White House official is telling us that brass at CNN, MS Now, and Politico are being informed that they can't come to campus.
7: And as Fox's Peter Ducey, the move yet to become another test of constitutional First Amendment protections. A move, meantime, for some cheaper prescription drugs.
9: Lower prescription drugs soon be in store for millions of Americans on Medicaid. President Trump announcing all 50 states will join a program to provide so-called most favored nation pricing. It follows last year's executive order, which calls for the U.S. not to pay more for medication than the lowest paying nation.
7: And that is Fox's Chandler Painter. 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

It's time for She's Crushing on She's Country. Hey, it's Emily, and it was announced that Taylor Swift will be inducted into the Nashville Songwriters Hall of Fame. She is going to be the youngest ever member, joining the likes of Dolly Parton,

0: She's country. Celebrating the ladies who bring the soul to country.
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13: The heat will stay with us as we go into the upcoming weekend. We'll see lows on Saturday morning in the mid-70s, and then heating it up into the upper 90s. A spot or two could make a run to 100. Cold front, though, is going to move in on Sunday. Chances of showers and thunderstorms likely, and highs in the 80s. In the 2 News Weather Center, I'm Chief Meteorologist Michael Sager.
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Welcome back to She's Country. Hey, it's Emily. I love a good collab, and two of our favorites, Little Big Town and Kelsey Ballerini, have teamed up and dropped this song, Closing Time. Here is a little teaser of it.

My name is Emily Harlan. Thank you so much for joining me for She's Country every weekend, 3 hours celebrating the incredible women of country music. So I will see you right back here next weekend for She's Country. It's Tiger Lily.

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7: The heat will stay with us as we go into the upcoming weekend. We'll see lows on Saturday morning in the mid-70s, and then heating it up into the upper 90s. A spot or two could make a run to 100. Cold front, though, is going to move in on Sunday. Chances of showers and thunderstorms likely, and highs in the 80s. In the 2 News Weather Center, I'm Chief Meteorologist Michael Sager.
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9: Fox News, I'm Angelo Bavaro. President Trump announcing a major security deal with Denmark and Greenland.
10: Writing in a Truth Social post that gives the United States permanent control over security and all other needs in Greenland, completely addressing all of our many U.S. concerns there, will be no cost to the United States. We will immediately begin the process of developing a large military presence in the appropriate part of Greenland.
9: Fox's Chanley Painter. The White House making moves to lower prescription drug prices.
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12: The White House announcing most favored nation pricing for all state Medicaid programs, projecting more than $64 billion in taxpayer savings.
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3: The heat will stay with us as we go into the upcoming weekend. We'll see lows on Saturday morning in the mid-70s, and then heating it up into the upper 90s. A spot or two could make a run to 100. Cold front, though, is going to move in on Sunday. Chances of showers and thunderstorms likely, and highs in the 80s. In the 2 News Weather Center, I'm Chief Meteorologist Michael Sager.
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0: Hey y'all, it's Lance Rourke. I'm excited to be playing at Denim and Diamonds, benefiting Helping Crisis this year. Helping Crisis is a grassroots organization dedicated to helping survivors of our local community. It's going to be a really big time. We're going to have a lot of fun. We're going to be at the Cane Break October 3rd in Wagner, Oklahoma. Hope to see you there.
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5: The heat will stay with us as we go into the upcoming weekend. We'll see lows on Saturday morning in the mid-70s, and then heating it up into the upper 90s. A spot or two could make a run to 100. Cold front, though, is going to move in on Sunday. Chances of showers and thunderstorms likely, and highs in the 80s. In the 2 News Weather Center, I'm Chief Meteorologist Michael Sager.
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1: News. I'm Paul Stevens. President Trump announcing a security deal with Denmark and Greenland on Friday, expanding the U.S. military presence on the Arctic island, saying in part on Truth Social,
2: "From now on, no U.S. adversary can ever have a base in Greenland, have a military presence in Greenland, or make sensitive investments in Greenland without our express written approval."
1: Fox's Chan Lee Painter. The president would also join world leaders of the United Nations General Assembly next week in New York City.
3: The General Assembly comes against the backdrop of Chinese President Xi Jinping's state visit to D.C. China's relationship with Iran is under the spotlight. China is accused of propping up Iran's war machine by buying its oil, supplying the regime with weapons and even intelligence that's helping to target U.S. troops, allegedly.
1: And that's Fox's Madeline Rivera. 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
3: The heat will stay with us as we go into the upcoming weekend. We'll see lows on Saturday morning in the mid-70s, and then heating it up into the upper 90s. A spot or two could make a run to 100. Cold front, though, is going to move in on Sunday. Chances of showers and thunderstorms likely, and highs in the 80s. In the 2 News Weather Center, I'm Chief Meteorologist Michael Sager.
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7: The heat will stay with us as we go into the upcoming weekend. We'll see lows on Saturday morning in the mid-70s, and then heating it up into the upper 90s. A spot or two could make a run to 100. Cold front, though, is going to move in on Sunday. Chances of showers and thunderstorms likely, and highs in the 80s. In the 2 News Weather Center, I'm Chief Meteorologist Michael Sager.
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3: News, I'm Angelo Bavaro. President Trump is set to address the UN General Assembly in New York next week.
4: President Trump is expected to repeat his calls that Iran cannot have a nuclear weapon. Despite the war, the State Department has allowed a core Iranian delegation to attend the event. But a senior administration official did not say whether there will be any meetings between the U.S. and Iran.
3: Fox's Madeline Rivera. Also next week, President Trump will host Chinese President Xi Jinping at the White House. Americans weighing in on new Fox News polls.
5: Just 23% think the economy is good or fair, and over 60% said gas and food prices are a major problem for their families. 63% of those polled said the president is making the economy worse. On Iran, more than 7 in 10 voters do not think the president has a way to exit the conflict.
3: Fox's Jessica Rosenthal. 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
5: The heat will stay with us as we go into the upcoming weekend. We'll see lows on Saturday morning in the mid-70s, and then heating it up into the upper 90s. A spot or two could make a run to 100. Cold front, though, is going to move in on Sunday. Chances of showers and thunderstorms likely, and highs in the 80s. In the 2 News Weather Center, I'm Chief Meteorologist Michael Sager.
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0: Muskogee, we heard you and we miss you too. The Muskogee Sky Kings are gearing up for an exciting return as preparations begin for the 2027 season. Player tryouts start this October. Sky Queens dance team tryouts are coming soon, and we're looking for community partners to join the Sky Kings family. The offseason is in full swing, but the work never stops as we build another action-packed season for Muskogee. Follow the Muskogee Sky Kings on social media and stay tuned for announcements, appearances, and opportunities to get involved. The countdown is on. Sky Kings basketball is coming back. Muskogee Sky Kings, road to 2027.
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5: The heat will stay with us as we go into the upcoming weekend. We'll see lows on Saturday morning in the mid-70s, and then heating it up into the upper 90s. A spot or two could make a run to 100. Cold front, though, is going to move in on Sunday. Chances of showers and thunderstorms likely, and highs in the 80s. In the 2 News Weather Center, I'm Chief Meteorologist Michael Sager.
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1: News. I'm Paul Stevens. President Trump announcing a security deal with Denmark and Greenland, expanding the U.S. military presence on the Arctic island, saying in part on Truth Social that the deal
2: gives the United States permanent control over security and all of their needs in Greenland, completely addressing all of our many U.S. concerns there.
1: Fox's Jan Lee Painter. Early voting for the big November midterms is now underway in six states.
3: Part of early voting means time is running out for both parties to deliver their closing pitches with control of Congress on the line. Vice President J.D. Vance was in Iowa yesterday, where the Senate race has been deemed a toss-up. The Republican Party is facing some headwinds, with a Fox News poll showing about 77% of voters feel negatively about the economy.
1: Fox's Madeline Rivera. Right now, 45 days until those midterms. 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
3: The heat will stay with us as we go into the upcoming weekend. We'll see lows on Saturday morning in the mid-70s, and then heating it up into the upper 90s. A spot or two could make a run to 100. Cold front, though, is going to move in on Sunday. Chances of showers and thunderstorms likely, and highs in the 80s. In the 2 News Weather Center, I'm Chief Meteorologist Michael Sager.
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0: Hello, this is Minister Donald Cherry at the Channel Road Church of Christ here in Muskogee. 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
6: The heat will stay with us as we go into the upcoming weekend. We'll see lows on Saturday morning in the mid-70s, and then heating it up into the upper 90s. A spot or two could make a run to 100. Cold front, though, is going to move in on Sunday. Chances of showers and thunderstorms likely, and highs in the 80s. In the 2 News Weather Center, I'm Chief Meteorologist Michael Sager.
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1: Fox News, I'm Angelo Bavaro. Early voting underway for November's midterm elections. People in six states now able to cast those ballots.
2: Vice President J.D. Vance was in Iowa yesterday, where the Senate race has been deemed a toss-up. The Republican Party is facing some headwinds, with a Fox News poll showing about 77% of voters feel negatively about the economy. Vance acknowledged they have more work to do, saying Rome was not built in a day.
1: Fox's Madeline Rivera. President Trump announcing plans aimed at lowering prescription drug prices.
3: A White House official tells Fox Business that they have signed 50 states, the District of Columbia, as well as Puerto Rico, onto the generous model. Now, what that model does is it basically aligns now a voluntary five-year program that forces prescription drug prices to have most favored nation pricing.
1: Fox Business's Edward Lawrence. 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
4: The heat will stay with us as we go into the upcoming weekend. We'll see lows on Saturday morning in the mid-70s, and then heating it up into the upper 90s. A spot or two could make a run to 100. Cold front, though, is going to move in on Sunday. Chances of showers and thunderstorms likely, and highs in the 80s. In the 2 News Weather Center, I'm Chief Meteorologist Michael Sager.
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0: Muskogee, we heard you and we miss you too. The Muskogee Sky Kings are gearing up for an exciting return as preparations begin for the 2027 season. Player tryouts start this October. Sky Queens dance team tryouts are coming soon, and we're looking for community partners to join the Sky Kings family. The offseason is in full swing, but the work never stops as we build another action-packed season for Muskogee. Follow the Muskogee Sky Kings on social media and stay tuned for announcements, appearances, and opportunities to get involved. The countdown is on. Sky Kings basketball is coming back. 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
4: The heat will stay with us as we go into the upcoming weekend. We'll see lows on Saturday morning in the mid-70s, and then heating it up into the upper 90s. A spot or two could make a run to 100. Cold front, though, is going to move in on Sunday. Chances of showers and thunderstorms likely, and highs in the 80s. In the 2 News Weather Center, I'm Chief Meteorologist Michael Sager.
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3: The heat will stay with us as we go into the upcoming weekend. We'll see lows on Saturday morning in the mid-70s, and then heating it up into the upper 90s. A spot or two could make a run to 100. Cold front, though, is going to move in on Sunday. Chances of showers and thunderstorms likely, and highs in the 80s. In the 2 News Weather Center, I'm Chief Meteorologist Michael Sager.
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4: The heat will stay with us as we go into the upcoming weekend. We'll see lows on Saturday morning in the mid-70s, and then heating it up into the upper 90s. A spot or two could make a run to 100. Cold front, though, is going to move in on Sunday. Chances of showers and thunderstorms likely, and highs in the 80s. In the 2 News Weather Center, I'm Chief Meteorologist Michael Sager.
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3: News. I'm Daria Albinger. President Trump will address the UN General Assembly in New York next week.
4: President Trump is expected to repeat his calls that Iran cannot have a nuclear weapon. Despite the war, the State Department has allowed a core Iranian delegation to attend the event. But a senior administration official did not say whether there will be any meetings between the U.S. and Iran.
3: Fox's Madeline Rivera. President Trump will also host China's President Xi Jinping at the White House next week. Americans are weighing in on some new Fox News polls.
5: Just 23% think the economy is good or fair, and over 60% said gas and food prices are a major problem for their families. 63% of those polled said the president is making the economy worse. On Iran, more than 7 in 10 voters do not think the president has a way to exit the conflict.
3: Fox's Jessica Rosenthal in Washington. 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
4: The heat will stay with us as we go into the upcoming weekend. We'll see lows on Saturday morning in the mid-70s, and then heating it up into the upper 90s. A spot or two could make a run to 100. Cold front, though, is going to move in on Sunday. Chances of showers and thunderstorms likely, and highs in the 80s. In the 2 News Weather Center, I'm Chief Meteorologist Michael Sager.
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7: New Mexico. Brent Venables' team hoping to shake off a disappointing performance a week ago when they suffered their first loss of the season in Ann Arbor. All eyes on John Mateer and the Sooner offense tonight, which has been sluggish so far through the first 2 weeks of the 2026 season. And I'm joined in hour number one by my partner in crime, the sideline reporter extraordinaire for Sooner football, Chris Plank. Howdy, Planker.
8: So excited to be back home, Toby. You know, we only get six of these this year. I understand the frustration with last week, but, man, just so pumped to be back in the Palace. This great fan base, to have an opportunity on Parents Weekend, Senior Day.
7: Yeah.
8: Senior Day today as well. And despite the heat, sun's going to go down. It might drop to the 90s, so that'll be good. You know, maybe we'll
7: second half, maybe into the 80s.
8: Whoa,
7: I hear.
8: Oh, look,
7: David
8: out.
7: Payne says maybe 80s.
8: Look at that.
7: Yeah.
8: So it's good to have Sooner football back. Now, a myriad of issues that need to be addressed because Georgia looms next week. They won again today. They're 3-0. They're number two in the country. Texas had that big comeback win over Ohio State. They're number one in the country. Two big games looming. Don't get caught taking the cheese. I learned that today.
7: Okay.
8: Don't get caught taking the cheese,
7: right.
8: Toby.
7: You're caught in the mousetrap.
8: Get caught in a trap today. Yeah. So I want to see Oklahoma go out. I want to see that running game click. I want to see the defense dominate. I want to see Sooner football here today.
7: This is a good New Mexico team, too. If people are just driving in and they're unaware of New Mexico, better than the UTEP team that OU played in week one.
8: That's right.
7: They are co-favorites in the Mountain West Conference this year. Along with UNLV, they have won eight of their last nine games. They won six in a row to end the year last year. Lost a close bowl game to Minnesota in the Rate Bowl. And then have won their first two games this year against nondescript opponents. But nevertheless, they're top 10 in the country in offense and defense coming into this one today. So the Sooners are a significant favorite. I think 22.5, something like that.
8: Yep.
7: And for a reason, Oklahoma's got more talent and it should be a better football team. But this is not a team that you can be sloppy against and just, expect an easy victory.
8: Right.
7: OU doesn't come out and play well. There'll be a game in the fourth quarter today.
8: Yeah, and if there is one thing that we've learned is this team has the attention of the Oklahoma coaching staff. Not as if UTEP didn't or anyone else. This New Mexico team, they know coming in. I mean, they've got playoff possibilities. Guys, a team from the group of six is going to the playoffs. And that group
7: they're
8: of six...
7: They're one of those teams in the hunt.
8: Absolutely. Yeah. Boise State is right there with them. The University of Tulsa is right there with them at 2-0 right now, the alma mater. But, I think sometimes we look at the schedule, and it's fine. I do it. you look at a game and you're like, ugh, Mountain West or, you know, whatever conference, Pac-12, wherever New Mexico seems to be right now. But whatever conference, whatever opponent that's not in the SEC or not even a high-level Power Four, you kind of maybe look past or take lightly. That's not the case with anything from the coaching staff. That's not the case from anything that we've seen. And we got our guys, right, Gabe and Teddy. And from about halftime last week against Michigan, they were starting to sound the alarm about what they thought and what they saw from New Mexico. So they have everyone's attention, and hopefully tonight the Sooners will be able to kind of keep that attention out of far. They'll be able to dominate and impose their will in a way that it doesn't really matter how good this New Mexico team is.
7: Hour number one, always fun here on the pregame show. We get a chance to visit with Dari Noka, Sooner alum with the SEC Network, and then Reggie Powers today, is that right?
8: Yeah, you know, sometimes when things don't go well, Toby, you need to turn to a champion.
7: Yeah.
8: And so we turn to
7: someone with a ring.
8: Yeah, and we turn to national champion broadcaster. All right. Carly Murray to sit down with Reggie Powers today. You know what? Reggie Powers is one of those guys that we don't talk about a lot because he just does his job and he does it well.
7: Yeah, he played well in Ann Arbor.
8: He's just that guy, and we talked to Brent Venables about him on Monday night at Rudy's. So I'm excited to get to know and learn a little bit about him. He's got a new dog that we're going to learn about, and apparently was a really good standout basketball player in high school, too.
7: I bet he's an incredible all-around athlete, so that is not shocking.
8: There's not much he can't do. And I don't know if you've noticed, but college football has kicked off today. Georgia looked really good in its win, and we got a big game coming up tonight with Ole Miss, so we'll preview it with the scoreboard update and get you caught up on all the games that are going on as we speak.
7: I love it.
8: Let's do it. It's all coming up and coming at you on the Sooner Pregame Show, presented by Bud Light. Bud Light, easy to drink, easy to enjoy. 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
19: 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Also, you can enjoy the Devon Energy Sports Science Labs, which are right over here behind our broadcast location, franchise pregame radio show, and don't miss the Walk of Champions, which is about to begin. All right, the Sooner pregame show presented by Bud Light. Easy to drink, easy to enjoy. It's time for our sit-down with Dari Noka, the lead anchor of the SEC Network, and it's brought to you by Konecka Sausage. Dari, first of all, thanks for joining us. And, yes, we know it wasn't the result that anyone wanted last week, but how about Sooner Nation showing out the way that they did?
20: They showed out. I mean, you were fortunate, Plank, to get to be up there. I would have loved to have gone. No, it was, honestly, given the way the game turned out and went, maybe the highlight was seeing all the crimson in the crowd. And then, you know, obviously over the couple of days before that, getting to see all the just stuff on social media about how OU was represented so well up there. So certainly, did not embarrass ourselves from a fan standpoint, in any way, despite the way the game went. But all in all, man, you know, just, you know, kind of baffled at what happened. Offensively and why the game plan shifted so much from what we saw against UTEP and why would we spend, you know, a week leading into UTEP and then obviously 60 minutes of football against actual opposition doing one thing offensively and then just kind of throwing it all in the trash the next week in a game like that. And I think that's what we're trying to figure out. And then obviously there are, you know, there are significant John Mateer concerns here too. And I think that's something that, we're going to have to try to figure out a way to win in spite of, and that's, yeah, that can be difficult to do with the teams on this schedule.
21: Yeah. And it is, like you said, it's a concern right now. We've seen good ball, but I think we hear the phrase just trying to get the layups, and fans get to say, okay, we get it. You're trying to get the layups, but I don't really know, Dari, what truly can help make that more possible for this offense. In fact, you and I are talking, I was watching some of the Michigan tape, and there were some really good things they did early on in the running game, but just kind of dissipated.
20: Yeah, and hitting the layups, to me, Plank, is simply hitting the throws that are there. Mm. And if you can't hit the throws that are there, I don't, all of a sudden, you're not going to become more accurate overnight, right? You're not all of a sudden going to fix your release point. You're not going to fix your footwork overnight. He had an entire offseason to do that, but all of those things that are not where you want them are things that cause you to miss your layups. The overthrows, the lack of touch on throws, the underthrows, the throws that are far, you know, too wide for the receivers. I think Ben Arbuckle takes a lot of heat for not, and has this week, for not calling a game plan that we deem as sensible. In other words, why do you run successfully and then abandon it? Where does Rocky Beers go for a quarter and a half? These types of things. But at the same time, when you look at all of the throws that John Mateer missed, not everybody was open every time. And Michigan's secondary, I thought, was really good. But there were certainly open receivers that he did not hit. And they're open because Ben Arbuckle schemes them open. And so there's a lot of this that's like, while there are certainly baffling things about why no, you know, why so few tight ends utilized, or so few 12 personnel and 13 personnel, and why do we quit running the football? These are all things that are fair, but there were plays to be made in the passing game. Ben Arbuckle gets some credit for creating and scheming guys that should have been found by John Mateer footballs, and they weren't. And that certainly is on number 10.
21: What have you seen that has, you know, Oklahoma historically, Bob Stoops only lost back-to-back games three times. Brent's been very good about rallying the troops. They were good with it through the Lincoln Riley era. What have you kind of seen in the coach? You work with Gene Chizik every week. You talk to a lot of coaches. What have you seen as kind of the key to making sure that you don't let a game beat you twice and you don't lose back-to-back games?
20: Yeah, he's really good. I think the staffs that do that, and this is one of those staffs, are really good at just getting right back to work. You know, you can't do anything about what you just did except get better from it. There's no reason to continue to hang your heads. Let's get right back to work. I mean, we're going to work, you're going to work, they're going to work, we're all going to work. On to the next opponent, on to the next thing. And, you know, I think that's kind of where you look at maybe the most overused word in college sports, but culture is a thing. And it starts at the top. And if your leadership is a group that says, okay, all right, we were not good, we were not at our best, we've got things to work on, Sunday morning we're in and we're working on them, then I think that goes throughout the entire team. That impacts morale, that impacts their ability and desire to want to get after it and get better. And I think that that's just kind of something that does start at the top. You know, BB's been around Bob Stoops, BB's been around Dabo Swinney, and both of those were really successful head coaches when he was there. And two really strong football cultures. And so he comes from really, really healthy stock in that sense. You could go all the way back to Bill Snyder for that matter, too.
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20: Or Kamario Taylor, you know, those two going head-to-head, or you know, any number of other quarterbacks in this league, he's right there with him in terms of how great a runner he is. And that he could just, and they found a run game through the tailback, too, Dylan Jones kind of being the headliner on that. It's a run game that was dead last in the league last year, right? We were 14th, I believe. They were 16th. And or maybe we were 13th, whatever. Well, we weren't good, and we're not on pace to be good again. But they have fixed it, it appears, and Levitt's a big part of that. I think they're playing really good ball. I think Trinidad Chambliss is certainly special, but I think he could have some issues with LSU's defense. I hate to say it because I think, like the rest of America, I'd like to see Ole Miss knock off Lane, but I think LSU gets out of there by a couple of scores potentially.
21: I think it's going to be interesting. And, boy, Lane knows how to gaslight, does he not, saying all the pressure is on Ole Miss. I mean, that was just fantastic. It's like they've got all the pressure. They got two Heisman candidates out there. I mean, come on, dude. Isn't that a master class in psychology?
20: You know what my favorite thing was that he said, though, this week was...
21: What's that?
20: He goes, I look at my guys. I'm like, hey, you know what? We, as LSU, we won 8 games last year. They won 13, all right? Let's not forget, like, who the underdog. And knowing damn well that... he was the coach that won 11 of those, but orchestrated the team that won 13 of them, right? So he's still managing to make everybody aware that, look what I did out there. You know, they won 13. Everybody knows that, yeah, that was you, buddy. We got you. You had 11 of them. Pete got 2 of them, but it was still your team. Yes, we got it, Lane. Yes. We got it. You know, you built that team out there. Thank you for reminding everybody. But he's Lane, man. He's Lane. But this is a big opportunity for him tonight and one that – certainly will be interesting to see what happens when he walks onto that field, but I think once it's all over, he may walk off smiling.
21: Hey, we're going to get a score update when we come back, so we'll get you caught up on all the games that are currently in progress. But a big-time conference matchup to start things in Auburn, Alabama. There's been some fun back and forth between John Summerall and obviously on the Auburn side of things. It's a coach that's very familiar with what Summerall was about at Tulane, so... I don't know. Is this a new look Auburn team? Is this a fresh start Florida? Who kind of gets a leg up on a turnaround here tonight?
20: I kind of like Florida play, but I'm a big fan of both coaches. You know, yeah. I think what Summerall's done is he's, you know, yes, he brought in Buster Faulkner and Aaron Filo at quarterback, but man, he inherited Jaden Baugh, Dallas Wilson, and Vernell Brown III. You know, Singleton. He's got several studs on defense, and I just think it says so much that you know, he takes over this team, but very few people hit the portal. They want to stay and play for him, and that's pretty awesome. And then Alex Golish on the other side brings his quarterback and 5 of his receivers and his starting center and keeps DJ Durkin on the defensive side as the coordinator, and there's a lot of talent on that side. In fact, you could argue the defense is what won the first game against Baylor because Byron Brown was not good. Now, I think that offense still has little ways to go to get going. I think it'll be difficult against Florida, and I kind of like Florida tonight, even on the road at Jordan-Hare.
21: Dari Noka, you're the man. Appreciate your time and can't wait to watch you coming up after the game tonight.
20: Absolutely, man. Absolutely. Doring Watson and I will, we've got a game around the same time as OU gets going tonight, and then we'll be on SEC Football Final when it's over.
21: Thanks, Dari.
20: You got it, buddy.
21: That's Dari Noka, the lead anchor of the SEC Network, joining us live on the pregame show presented by Bud Light. And by the way, Dari Noka, every single game day is brought to you by Kaneka Sausage. When we come back, let's take a look at scores from across the country. And our Sonic Sooner sit down with Reggie Powers is right around the corner as we count you down to Oklahoma and New Mexico. This is Sooner Football from Learfield.
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1: We're a little over 2.5 hours until kickoff. I'm Jet Ainsworth. Here is the college football scoreboard update. One SEC game is in progress. It took them most of the first half, but there are finally points on the board between Texas A&M and Kentucky. They're playing in College Station. The ninth-ranked Aggies have a 7-7 tie and the football with about a minute to play in the first half. Earlier today, what a finish in Nashville, Tennessee. NC State was beating up on Vanderbilt all day until the final second.
2: With 6 seconds to go, there's the snap. Bailey rolls toward the right. He waits. He is going to be sacked. Oh, it's a safety with one second. Did they knock the football loose? Oh, goodness. Did Miles Capers get the
3: touchdown?
2: Get the football.
3: Unbelievable.
2: Yes, sir. They knocked it loose.
1: That's Andrew Allegretto with the call. Vanderbilt wins 35-31, and it is definitely 2026 because Vandy is 3-0, and Arkansas is 1-2. Number 2 Georgia ran all over the Razorbacks today in Fayetteville. 45-17 was the final. Georgia now 3-0. As I mentioned, Arky now 1-2. Georgia had 250 yards on the ground, including 3 touchdowns from their running back.
4: Bowens is the tailback. The old I formation. Riddell the tight end. Dobbs, give it to Chauncey. Running right. He stood up at the one. Reaches across the end zone line. Touchdown, Georgia. He slid it out there.
1: Of course, a little bit later on tonight, Ole Miss versus LSU. Lane Kiffin talks a little bit about the outside noise.
5: Well, I think it is unusual. Like you said, you know, one team built and then now a new team that you're building. And so probably a really unusual situation that way. But I know, obviously, a lot's going to be made about me. But this is about the players being prepared really well and playing really well. You know, Pete's not going to tackle anybody. I'm not going to throw any touchdowns.
1: Mississippi and Louisiana State kick off at 6:30 tonight. I'm Jet Ainsworth. Now back to Chris Blank.
6: A lot, Jet. I don't know that you'll see a wilder finish than what we just heard and witnessed with North Carolina State losing to Vanderbilt when all they had to do was literally run the clock out. Hey, before we roll on and hear from Reggie Powers, let's go ahead and pause 10 seconds for all of our great affiliates to identify themselves as we count down Oklahoma and New Mexico. And as we approach just past 4 o'clock in the Central Time Zone, this is Sooner Football from Learfield.
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6: Oklahoma football looking to continue what's been a really, really solid weekend for Sooner Athletics. How about Matt Mott's OU women's soccer team? They improved to 8-0-2 on the season. They beat Georgia yesterday 3-1. They have outscored their opponents 37-7. So shout out to Matt Mott, Sooner Soccer, off to a great start. OU volleyball last night wrapped up a marathon road trip. They beat East Tennessee State in 5. OU volleyball and Aaron Mansfield have won 4 in a row now. They are 7-2 on the season. They'll play next Sunday against Florida inside McCaslin Fieldhouse, 2 o'clock. Get your tickets now. OU baseball had an inter-squad game today. Had some people get over there and get ready for Sooner baseball. Skip Johnson's crew looks to defend its national championship. And speaking of national championships, do not go anywhere today during halftime because we will be celebrating KJ Kindler and the OU women's gymnastics team and their national championship at halftime of this Oklahoma-New Mexico game. And again, you know, kind of a unique, I guess you could say, site idea thing this year. The Sooners will be doing Senior Day today. They will not have the Senior Superlative Awards. There will not be the Don Key Award. It will be a celebration of the seniors with their family before kickoff of OU and New Mexico. Speaking of OU and New Mexico, when we come back, let's hear from one of the guys who is going to be a difference maker for the Sooners, Reggie Powers, as we learn more about the Sooner DB off the field. It's Oklahoma and New Mexico, and this is the Sooner Pregame Show presented by Bud Light. Easy to drink, easy to enjoy. 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
23: What's it been like working as a safety and a cheetah? What's kind of the difference between those positions that people may not realize?
24: Yeah, definitely being at cheetah is more close to the box and more like a linebacker. I have to like be in the run fit as well as like guarding receivers and stuff like that. So I feel like it's opened up my game a lot, being able to blitz and do things like that and also be able to cover and be in the passing game as well.
23: What's your experience been like working with Coach Goodwin?
24: It's been good. You know, he's a smart guy. He used to be a defensive coordinator at Clemson. So, like, he's taught me a lot of things off the field with, like, my film watch and preparing for the game. That's helped me play fast in the game.
23: And working with the safeties, what sticks out to you the most about that group?
24: Just everybody being able to push each other and, like, off the field, like, we're super close. So, like, when we get on the practice field, it's, like, fun being out there with the people we like to be with off the field as well. So I feel like we learn from each other. Guys like Peyton, you know, he's always pushing us to be better, meeting off the practice field and stuff like that. So I feel like that is just making everybody better.
23: You mentioned Peyton. How similar or different are the Bowen brothers?
24: I'll say off the field, they're a little different, but on the field, they're both very smart. They play fast, very technical in what they do. So, like, I'll say they're similar on the field, different positions, obviously, but, like, they both get interceptions, things like that, make big plays. So they're similar in that way.
23: Year three in this program, how do you feel like you've grown as a veteran and as a leader?
24: I feel like probably more on the preparation side, like off the field, like helping younger guys understand the game a little better, things with the playbook. You know, learning that was, like, the biggest thing my freshman year. Like, I was having, like, kind of trouble with is learning the playbook. But once you learn the playbook, it helps you, like, go out there and play fast. So just being someone who younger guys can look up to, and I can help them in any way possible.
23: Which younger guys do you feel like you've kind of helped mentor?
24: I'll say LeBron Bauer. You know, he's a younger guy who got in the summer from Texas. He is a very competitive guy. You know, he can get frustrated if he doesn't get things, like, right away, but, like, he always has a mindset to come back and just keep getting better every day. Jeremiah Newcomb, we're in the same grade, but he's kind of had some injuries, so he hasn't got the opportunity he's wanted to, but, you know, he's back healthy and he's doing good, and he's been locked in on the playbook and stuff like that, so it's been going well with them too.
23: When you're not playing football, you're not looking at plays, you're not at practice or playing a game, what do you like to do for fun?
24: Play with my dog, little Labradoodle. His name is Bear. No, I got him about two months ago now. So he's been fun, and I like to play the video game, college football, 2K, GTA 6 when it comes out, but Call of Duty, things like that. I like play the video game.
23: Is Bear a puppy?
24: Yes.
23: Oh, my gosh.
24: Two months old now, so he's getting bigger, about 15, 17 pounds now. We got him, he was like 5, so he's grew a lot in 2 months.
23: I've never had a dog before, but I've heard that having a puppy is kind of like having a newborn child. Oh, yeah. Is he waking you up in the middle of the night for potty breaks? Like, yeah. Dad, I want some food. What's that like? Yeah.
24: So me and my girlfriend, the first, like, 3 weeks, he was waking up, like, 3 times a night and always, like, just whining. He didn't want to be in his kennel. So, like, sometimes we would just have him sleep in the bed with us. But he's definitely learned a lot in a short amount of time. He's good now. He's potty trained and all that. So none of those things are, like, a concern anymore.
6: 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Hey, if you're looking for a meal that's never boring and guarantees fun, look no further than Sonic. Our Sonic Sooner sit-down continues when we come back, and we'll hear from Jason Witten as well. It's Oklahoma and New Mexico, and this is Sooner Football from Learfield.
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2: Okay, I heard that you were a pretty good basketball player throughout high school. Do you think you could go play for Porter Moser right now?
3: No, definitely not. I think something that would probably hold me back is my height. Playing basketball, college basketball is way different than high school. But not, I'd be mini out there, so I'd be able to pretty much only play defense. But so if you need me on the defensive side, I could go out there and play. But score the ball, not really my thing, not in college. But in high school, it was fun because I played with a lot of guys that are still playing in college now. So I feel like mentally, like, I would be able to, like, keep up in the practices and stuff like that.
2: Okay. At what point in your childhood did you realize that playing college football could actually be a reality for you?
3: I would say probably my freshman, sophomore year when I, like growing up, my dad was my trainer. So, you know, I always was like training and like working out and stuff like that. So it's always been like a dream, but probably in high school when like I started like making plays and like getting invited to camps and stuff like that is when I realized like it could be something possible for me. Like my sophomore years when like my dream school, Ohio State, offered me. So like that was like big for me. Then yeah, pretty much high school, young high school.
2: You mentioned your dad kind of being your trainer. What's your relationship like with him? Did he have any collegiate experience, or is he just kind of like your mentor in that way?
3: Yeah, so he didn't play college himself, but just growing up, he's always been disciplined. His dad was in the military, like, when he was a kid, so, like, always big on discipline, like, telling me, like, you can't just, like, work hard, like, on one day and expect it to pay off. Like, he's got to be an everyday thing. So I feel like that definitely molded me as a man. And then my stepdad played in the NFL, though, and I've known him since I was three. So, like, I've kind of always grew up in a big, like, sports family. I have six brothers total, like, stepbrothers, like, added, so four older and two younger, which they play sports, too. So, growing up, I've always been in a competitive household and competitive mindset, so it's been, like, fun. It's kind of been, like, what I wanted to do my whole life.
2: Well, it certainly helped you, and now you're a DB at Oklahoma. Well, thanks, Reggie, for the time today. Really appreciate it.
3: Thank you.
1: Oh, that's great. Great stuff with Carly Murray and Reggie Powers. The Sooner pregame show is presented by Bud Light. Every single pregame, we have the Sonic Sooner sit down. Now, we wanted to add one quick note because it's been a rough week coming off the tough loss to Michigan. And this week on Coach's Corner, we had a chance to have Jason Witten in, the Sooner tight ends coach. Jason Witten talked about overcoming adversity in a big market. In other words, on a big stage. You know, he did it in Dallas and obviously in Tennessee. Now he's watching Oklahoma try to overcome adversity. Here's what he said about that challenge.
4: You know, when you play for big-time programs, there's high expectations and there's standards. And you know, when it doesn't go your way, and I've lived that, you know, you got to be able to be thick-skinned and understand it. Like, you know, I'm disappointed more than anything.

0: anybody else, you know? And so I've learned in my life and trying to encourage that to our players is, you know, listen, nobody's more disappointed than we are. And so don't listen to it when it's good and don't listen to it when it's not so good. And that's, listen, and I'm a fan, I'm upset too. You know, I'm disappointed. And so it's all coming from a good place. I think what can you control? How are you going to fix it? And I think that's the biggest part I try to stress to our guys is, hey, you got to evaluate it. You got to take your medicine. You know, you got to look at it and say, this is the areas that we have to improve. And we got to improve on it in a hurry and learn from it and then move on to the next one. So I think that's been a good process for us of you have an emotional loss like that early in the year. You can't let it linger, but you can't just flush it and move on to the next. You got to watch it and you got to watch it with a critical eye and every blade of grass matters, every inch, every step, every communication. You know, there's critical plays in that game of, if this happened, you know, we got that touchdown. If this happened, you know, we got an efficient run or explosive run. Or if we make that cut, all those things go into it. And so it's about doing it. You know, it's about getting it corrected. And I do think we have a good offense. We have to play better. We got to coach better. And excited to get going this weekend.
1: 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When we come back, Gabe, Teddy, and Toby rejoin us here at the party at the Palace as we count down to Oklahoma and New Mexico. 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
16: Outside Gaylord Family, Oklahoma Memorial Stadium, and hour two of the Sooner Radio pregame show. Tonight, it's the final non-con showdown of the season. It's the Oklahoma Sooners and the New Mexico Lobos. 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Hi again, everybody. Toby Rowland back with you. It has been a week of agitation in Sooner Nation. OU did not play well a week ago at Michigan, especially on offense, and because of it, they were pinned with a 17-10 defeat by the Wolverines. Most of the gnashing of teeth has been about the play of quarterback John Mateer and the play calling of offensive coordinator Ben Arbuckle. And with number 2-ranked Georgia and number 1-ranked Texas, the next two teams on the Sooners' schedule, it is imperative that Arbuckle, Mateer, and the OU offense find its stride tonight against a stout defense from the land of enchantment. And the entire Sooner Radio crew is here to help us talk about it now. You've been listening to Chris Plank. We are now joined by the Butkus Award winner, Teddy Lehman, the Warfel Trophy winner, Gabe Eichard. Welcome to a hot Saturday afternoon, fellas.
17: Appreciate it, T-Row. This is going to be fun. This is a big football game for us. I know it's not, you know, one that you circle on the schedule before the season starts, but, you know, you mentioned it with what we've got coming down the road here and what we laid out there last week. It's important to get things right around here. It's going to be fascinating to see what this football team looks like.
18: Feels like the perfect type of team to play.
19: Explain.
18: After the disappointment in Ann Arbor, you think about, especially with how it went offensively, you're playing a team you are undoubtedly more talented than, but you're playing a team that has a bunch of veteran players, that's extremely well coached, that you better play well against, or else it's going to be uncomfortable.
19: Yeah.
18: And that's why I say it's, I like that we don't have, you know, Mercyhurst or one of these schools you've never heard of, an FCS program. We've got a really good group of six, arguably the best group of six team in the country, coming to Norman tonight, and it's going to be a good challenge. Now, if you play the way you're supposed to play offensively, if the defense plays the way we know this defense is capable of, you're going to win comfortably. But if you are not detailed, if you're not dialed in, if you are not on edge like you need to be, then you're going to find yourself in a tight ball game. That's what Jason Eck has done. You look at what he's done in power five, against Power 5 teams at his last couple stops. His teams play these games close.
19: Yeah.
18: So you gotta be dialed in. You gotta play at a high level. You gotta go out there and execute at a very high level, which I like that. I like that this team, especially this offense, is gonna come out and have to play well to find success.
19: Teddy, what are you most looking forward to tonight?
17: The first play call on offense. Halfway joking with that, the first series, what does this football team look like? You know, we've you know, we built an identity through the offseason with our acquisitions through the transfer portal. You know, we got some big physical tight ends. You know, we brought a tackle in from Arkansas with SEC experience. And we sprinkled in some skill position guys. But, you know, listening to Venable's comments through the offseason, like, we want to run the football. We want to be effective running the ball. We want to be able to stick to it and be able to control the line of scrimmage. That's what it looked like in the spring game. That's what it looked like in game one against UTEP. And then Michigan was a departure from that for whatever reason. Now, was that an anomaly? Was that because of some of the moving pieces on the offensive line? I don't know what it is, but, I mean, we got to figure out what our true identity is on offense and start getting good at playing football games, playing to that identity. I mean, our formula, to me, is the same as what it was a year ago. Win with defense, win field position with special teams, offense, be opportunistic, do not turn the ball over under any circumstances, and find some explosive plays whenever you can.
19: Planker, what are you looking forward to?
1: This crowd, man. Six games, you only get six opportunities at home. That's it. That's all you get this year. Now you may get a playoff game and get a seventh.
18: Don't think we're going to have an Arkansas-style performance from the fan base today?
1: Yeah, I don't see a lot of petitions going around.
18: What
1: or,
18: in the world was that?
1: Paper bags being worn. This is still a really good football team.
19: No doubt.
1: And I think this fan base believes that. And, you know, it was unique for me. I took a different way in. I came around Campus Corner, which I usually come the opposite direction, and it was packed. A family, parents' weekend, a lot of families, seeing the excitement around Campus Corner. You know, we don't play another home game. The Royal We don't play another home game until October 17th. So you don't get a lot of these opportunities. You've been mad. You've been angry. You've been PO'd. But as soon as the scene setter hits and as soon as those bells hit, you're going to be losing your mind. And I think this team is probably tired of the week that they've had, and they want to go out and prove Saturday was the anomaly.
19: Everybody's been grumpy for 7 days around here.
18: I would say go as far as say angry.
1: Yeah, angry,
18: and
1: yeah.
18: Rightfully so.
19: Yeah.
18: Rightfully so.
19: Sure.
18: This team, I still believe, and we said it leading into the season, I still believe this is Brent Venable's best team that he's had. Now, they did not go play up to the standard that we all have for them, and no one's more disappointed in the way that they played that game than the guys in that locker room, the guys on that staff. We know how this works, but we've got the best fans in college football. I know that everyone's on edge, everyone's disappointed, everyone's upset, everyone's mad at Teddy and me. Get it. It's fine. But it is one of those things where
20: y'all told us all offseason we were going to be better.
1: I thought this was a different mater.
18: I was as surprised as anyone at the offensive approach at Ann Arbor. But that's just one game. You got so many opportunities left this season. You got to get this thing back on track. And I think we all look at the offense and go, okay, what are we going to be? What are we going to be? What do we do well? I'm of the belief that we maybe got a little too concerned last week with, okay, what does Michigan not do well defensively?
19: Right.
18: Let's do that. Instead of, hey, this is who we are. This is what we do well. Let's see if they can stop it. And I'm hoping that it was kind of a wake-up call for everyone involved that we got to be us, man. We got to dictate terms to the defense. We can't let what they do dictate what we do.
19: I'm looking forward tonight with Trell Harris out to see if Elijah Thomas or maybe McKenzie Aleen can have a breakout performance and become a big part of this football team.
17: Or Parker tonight. Livingston, can, okay. If he can bounce back. You know, he hadn't had a whole lot of production, but you know, someone in that receiver room is going to have to step up and fill that void.
19: Tonight marks the third all-time matchup between the Sooners and Lobos, and the first in 91 years. OU shut out New Mexico 47-0 in 1930, shut them out again 25-0 in 1935. Coming up, we'll hear from both head coaches, New Mexico's Jason Eck, very entertaining, and Oklahoma's Brent Venables, his final interview before kickoff. Teddy will have his keys to the game. We got starting lineups and much more. But for now, Chris, Gabe, what you got coming up on the tailgate show?
1: Well, we know Eddie Radosovic will be by to give us the update on the game day vibes.
18: You think Eddie has any strong opinions?
1: Yeah, I think Eddie's had some strong opinions all week long.
18: Don't miss that one, folks. Yeah, that should be entertaining.
1: That's one you won't want to miss. Ryan Broyles is going to join Gabe and I on stage. We'll talk to one of the all-time great Sooners, and we'll go inside the game plan with Eichert's intel. It's all coming up and coming at you as we count down to Oklahoma and New Mexico. 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

0: 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Let's go.
1: Love it.
0: Try to wash the frustration of last Saturday off.
1: You know what? Our fans are incredible. I've been walking around. I got here super early today and just been walking around campus a little bit. And I know everyone's frustrated, and rightfully so, but there's great energy outside the stadium right now. I know it's hot, but the one thing I know about our fans is they're going to show up and make a difference. And I think they're going to show this team some serious support tonight. I'm fired up. A lot of people on edge, and I think they're going to channel that into some positive energy in the crowd, Plank. I can't wait.
0: I can't either. Today is the third meeting ever between Oklahoma and New Mexico. The last time these two teams met, 1935.
1: Ah,
0: yes,
1: of
0: Sooners
1: course.
0: Won that game 25-0. They won the previous matchup in 1930. So these are two teams that really haven't seen each other in a long time. And I think there is one common phrase, one theme that we've heard a lot this week, and one common thread, one common theme that we want to see. Gabe, we want to see the Sooners run the football and run it well.
1: Yep.
0: Tonight. It did not necessarily go well last week, but what is the key, in your opinion, to running the ball efficiently and effectively for Oklahoma here today?
1: Well, I think it's simple. And that's I think one of the more frustrating things about last week's performance is when we handed it off, we ran it pretty well, right? And we did some things with Mateer in the run game. Like, you think about that QB pin pull play. I know a lot of people are mad that he didn't cut outside. He possibly scores a touchdown if he does instead of taking it inside on that play. But the run game was there. You just got to call it and you got to hand it off. And that's what I want to see. We are a 12 personnel team in my mind, especially when you consider the injury to Trell Harris and what that means for our wide receiver rotation. We need to get 12 personnel with Hayden Hansen and Rocky Beers on the field. And we can mix up formations. That's the thing about 12 personnel, especially with how versatile both of those guys are. You can still spread a team out with those two guys on the field. It's not like all of a sudden you have to get in all of these condensed formations and play in a phone booth. That's not what we have to do. But I would like to see us get the outside zone, the mid zone, the pin pull action going. I think that's our best stuff offensively in the run game. I think when you look at what our offensive line has done up to this point in the season, I think that's what's looked best. You can do a bunch of stuff with those concepts. You can use all kinds of shifts, motions, eye candy, all of that just to get to that stuff. So I would love to see us do a lot of that tonight and present it in a bunch of different ways.
0: 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Eddie Radosovic is standing by. Let's get there next. We're counting you down to Oklahoma and New Mexico. And this is Sooner Football from Learfield.
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18: Eddie, yeah, it's been bad.
1: Just where are you at? Where are you at with this football team right now?
18: Hopeful, I think, is probably the best way to say it. Hopeful that what we saw a week ago was we're going to look back on it at some point, you know, in October and say, man, that was weird, wasn't it? That wasn't exactly what we were looking for. But, no, I think it's been dark as usual anytime Oklahoma loses a game. There's a lot of self-reflection. I think that I came out of Saturday, and we had the meltdown on the post-game pod, and everything is good now. We moved past positivity Wednesday, and I think that more than anything, I just want to look out there and see an offense that has made the changes or the adjustments that they need. And I think that you guys talked about it quite a bit, Gabe, you and Teddy. I know that, Plank, you guys have talked about it as well. It seems pretty obvious to me, but at the same time, They gotta have some people in there that can kind of look in the mirror and say, this is what we need to do, and this is for the betterment of the program.
1: The fan base clearly frustrated with the offensive performance in Ann Arbor last week. But what do you want to see from John Mateer tonight, Eddie? Because he has been, just be real, he has been under fire all week long.
18: Yeah, it's been bad. It's been a bad week to be the starting quarterback at Oklahoma. And I think that, you know, what I want to see from him is a lot of what we saw on two Fridays ago, when he didn't have to do a whole lot. And I think that if you could just lean on a run game, if you can build play action off of some of the run game, it's a game that I think that you can win with John Mateer. And it's just it was unsettling to see, to look up and see him throw the ball 16 times in the first half, let alone throw the ball 33 times last week in the entirety of the game. And just make the simple plays. I mean, I don't think it's asking a lot to have him complete a couple screen passes, and that was obviously a lot to ask last week. It just was really unsettling for the guy that I think a lot of people thought that you had coming out of the UTEP game. So I don't know. It's it falls on a lot of areas, right? You need better offensive line play. Even when you had good offensive line play, the quarterback wasn't good. So I would love to see them lean on the run game and be able to get Jonathan Hatton kind of active today. Get him 10, 15 carries. Get somebody in that backfield a lot of carries. Get him in rhythm.
19: So I follow George Stoya. Have you heard of him before?
18: Yeah, I don't follow immediately.
19: Soonerscoop.com. And you mentioned about the really trying to have John Mateer do too much last week. George had the QB usage rate.
18: Oh, gosh.
19: Sooner Radio Network listeners, you're going to hear this several times during the game. But last week against Michigan, the number was 58%, right? And again, if I understand QB usage rate right, Gabe, total plays, dropback, scramble percentage, there's an EPA element that's involved in it.
20: I know we got a lot of Thunder fans
19: that
20: listen. Right, there's a. I feel like the Venn diagram of OU football fans and Oklahoma City Thunder fans.
18: Absolutely.
19: Pretty tight.
18: Big. Absolutely.
20: Like, that's kind of Russell Westbrook MVP 2017 type usage.
19: Okay, that's a great comparison.
20: That's not what we need.
18: Exactly.
20: That was something we talked about all offseason, all training camp leading in the season, is everyone around him needs to be better.
18: Yeah.
20: And I'm with you, Eddie. I think it starts with the offensive line. I expect to see the same five we saw in Ann Arbor. It'll be the first time those guys, it's two games in a row. We have the same guys starting along the offensive line, and we'll see how it looks. But the bottom line for me is we don't need more from Mateer.
18: No.
20: We need less. And then when there's those opportunities for him to make those throws or to do something with his legs, like that's when he can be the playmaker that we know he can be.
18: 100%. And I think that, you know, you look back at the game last week, and I know that probably dropping him back to pass is not exactly what you want, and talking about that usage rate. There's plays to be made, though.
19: Preach.
18: So you have to hit the plays when they're there. And, you know, I obviously, this is a good New Mexico team. I wouldn't say they're a great team. Obviously, the quarterback situation is a little curious with Jack Lane and his injury to begin the year, but this is a team that is going to compete in the Mountain West. This is not a comfortable bounce-back situation.
20: Well, I know that in the advanced analytics stuff, I know some people are into it, some people aren't, but if you look at Bill Conley's SP Plus rankings, New Mexico's the second highest ranked in SP Plus in the group of six.
18: Yes.
20: Only team ranked higher is Boise.
19: Boise, yep.
18: It's a good football team, and you know, I think that that's why, Chris, we talked about this a lot this week. This game is a lot about Oklahoma. Yes, you need to know what New Mexico's about, but this is about Oklahoma and finding a rhythm, finding something that you can rely on. And I put it in my game preview. Even if it's a lie, I just want to believe in the lie for the next week before they get on a plane, before we get on a plane to go out to Athens next week.
19: Just have something to like
18: something that I can
19: fire.
18: Bounce off of. Something that I can rely on.
20: And that's the thing, is there's certain things that I think we could come out, game plan specific, running against New Mexico and have success.
18: Sure.
20: But one of the things you have to start thinking about, now you treat each game as its own thing, right? But we got to start working on the things that are going to be effective against Georgia.
18: Yeah.
20: Effective against Texas.
18: Absolutely.
20: You know, teams that are, you know, at the very least, like, equal talent with us, or maybe even more talented.
18: Sure.
20: Right? When you think about our next two games after this, those are number one and number two in the country.
18: It
20: so you better
18: really
20: find
18: dark.
20: Some things that you feel like you can carry over these next couple weeks, right?
18: 100%. 100%.
19: Yeah. Hey, before we let you get out of here, we always have our player spotlights that we do in the pregame. And inevitably, you know, someone's going to have a tier, someone's going to have a running back, someone's going to have a defensive player. Who would you put in your spotlight today? In other words, who does Eddie Radosovich need to see something from today?
18: Number 14, Elijah Thomas.
19: I like
18: Find him, get him the football. I don't care if you're having to force the football to him. Brent Venables, this staff has talked about how explosive he is, and he's not even targeted it a week ago. I'm willing to put everything behind us from what you came out of Ann Arbor with. But I think it starts with Elijah Thomas today, particularly with Trell Harris's injury, which obviously is awful, and they need to get him back at some point, you would hope. But get 14 going. They need to get him the football. And, again, if 14 subbed by, you know, somebody else from the backfield, I'll live with it. But I would like to see something from Elijah Thomas today.
19: Me too. I love it. Thanks, Eddie.
18: Absolutely.
19: Enjoy the game, buddy.
18: See you guys.
19: That's Eddie Radosovich. Good vibes with Game Day Ready. Eddie, They weren't necessarily good vibes last Saturday night, but they're good vibes here today.
0: It's
19: thanks,
0: all
19: buddy.
0: Vibes.
19: It's all vibes.
20: Positivity Saturday, Eddie.
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19: Welcome back to the stage of the party at the Palace as we count you down to Oklahoma and New Mexico. And we are pumped to to be joined by Ryan Broyles on the stage.
0: Hey,
19: what's up, man?
0: Glad to be here.
19: By the way, shout out your family, your boys, your wife.
0: Yeah, my wife, Mary Beth, there, my two kiddos, Sebastian, Silas. They acting all shy right now.
19: Good to see them, man. They got the genes?
0: They got the other side, for sure.
19: Oh, man. That's awesome. Yeah. Hey, so tell me about this involvement that you have. Thirsties to celebrate those who make the season happen, the fans,
0: yeah,
19: right?
0: It's all about the fans, and obviously we know our fan base here is huge, you know. They expect greatness, and the team's got to go produce so they can continue to cheer. But, yeah, it's with Coca-Cola, Thirsties, very good time, excited fans over there, free drinks. It was good for them.
19: That's awesome, man. We got a lot to tell you about Thirsties, but I want to talk some football with you, okay?
0: I'm here for it.
19: Concern level after what you saw from this offense last week. Let's just rip the Band-Aid off and let's go.
0: We need to find some firepower, and obviously we all know that. We need some big plays from our receivers, good decisions from our quarterbacks, and obviously our running backs got to show up as well. Then the defensive side, I think for us to stand it this year, we need some turnovers, right? Yep. So I think that time's got to come.
19: Let me pose, too, on the receiver side of things. Do you find yourself, like, Gabe talks a lot about
20: the
19: O-line.
20: I'm not sure this guy knows anything about.
19: I know, right? But do you find yourself kind of focusing, like watching your position? Are you seeing how those guys are doing
0: out
19: there?
0: That's all I look at. Yeah. Well, one, I will say this. I look at the O-line first to see their sets, to see if there's going to be a pass play. And then, yeah, obviously, I look down the field. I see how the corners are playing pre-snap and then obviously during the play. But speak on that. We got to find some guys that want to make it happen. We can't just stick with Satinga. We got to find a group of guys that want to show up.
20: Is there anything that you are looking for in particular tonight from this offense? Obviously, very disappointing performance in the loss in Ann Arbor. The fan base is mad, bro. They're mad.
0: I hear it, and it's going to be a long season if it keeps going this way.
20: So,
0: what are you looking for? I think we need more consistency. One, we're really just talking about X's and O's, but there's got to be some creativity in our play calls as well. If we can't just sit back there and find an open guy, we might have to trick them with some misdirection. I want to see some of those things show up here because we're going to need it down the road.
19: Hey, let's talk about Thirsties. What can you tell us about them, man? It's pretty awesome. What's going on?
0: It's really good. Thirsties is a great organization here, connected with Coca-Cola. It's all about the fan experience, and they did a heck of a job. The set was over there. It was beautiful. It was like 1970s diner environment.
20: I was about to say, the shirt you're wearing.
0: Oh, yeah. They got me swagged out here.
19: I look like I'm official.
0: Looks good on you.
19: I want one of those.
20: You need some roller skates and a milkshake.
0: Yes. We'll see. Where are they? I'll put them on.
19: And then one more thing. What is it meant to be out here? Because you're not only representing Thirsties and Coca-Cola, but you're here seeing all the fans.
0: I'm with the fans, man. Yeah. That's the best. And, you know, it's crazy. And you get the side eye, like, who is this guy? Who is this guy? And you got some people on the team who say, hey, this is Ryan Broyles. And they show up and show some love. But it's going to be out here with them, really, honestly, with them, cheering and celebrating this team here and seeing that, hoping for some great success.
19: Can I tell you my favorite Ryan Broyles story?
0: That's it.
19: And let's see if you remember this. Lawrence, Kansas, you break the record.
0: Yep.
19: That was the game where you broke the record.
0: Yep.
19: Do you remember what you did with your gloves in the first half?
0: I do, yeah. That day with the hands really weren't working. So I catch the touchdown, right? I think that was it was for the record.
19: Yeah.
0: And I remember going to the sideline.
20: Long
0: I threw
20: one,
0: it,
20: right?
0: It was a long one. It was right after the timeout. I remember Coach Norvell said, hey, we're going to get you one here. I didn't even know the record was on the line, honestly. I was just playing ball. Ran past the guys about 40, 50 yards. I catch it. I think even after that, I was like, you know what, this is good, but these gloves got to go. So I go to the sideline, I throw the gloves in the trash can.
19: Those in the trash can, Gabe.
0: Yeah, and I believe like Kenny Mossman, there was a few other guys that...
19: I want to tell you, I was the one who right away is like, dude, he threw his gloves away. Because I was going to go get them like right away, but I was new, okay?
0: Yeah.
19: And I didn't know, like,
20: you were going to dig through the trash.
19: I was like, dig through the trash. I'm glad you did.
0: Yeah, I was just playing ball.
19: Kenny did.
0: Yeah, Kenny grabbed them. I think they made it to the Hall of Fame
19: for
0: a few years after that. I've yet to see them since. But, yeah, that was a great time. And I'll tell you this, that highlight's more important than those gloves.
19: Yeah, that's right.
0: I knew I had a job to do, so if the ball wasn't sticking, I got to get some new gloves.
19: That's awesome. Yeah, I saw it, and I remember reporting on it. It's like he just set the record, and, oh, he just threw his gloves away. So
0: I mean, was just locked in, man.
19: You were. Yeah. Hey, it's for you, it's got to be pretty wild when you look at that era and you look at the Sooner record books, and there you are. And there's Landry. I mean, that was an impactful run you guys had.
0: Yeah, we did it from the Kevin Wilson days through Heupel there. And, yeah, we definitely threw the ball around. I think we're kind of before our time with that hurry-up offense with Kevin Wilson. So we got to exploit a lot of things that teams weren't ready for. And We start running the ball the same way that back in the day like we did with Adrian Peterson.
19: Yeah.
0: We started spreading that thing out. So I was definitely a part of a great time to be a receiver. It was a blessing to be a part of, I'll be honest with you.
19: It was awesome to cover you, man. It was awesome to cover you. So fun. Now, is there anything else you want to add? Because I know for a limited time, Sooner fans around this region, they can stop by their local grocery store to get Oklahoma-inspired team packaging. That's pretty cool.
0: Yeah, it's got the OU on it. It's got the Coca-Cola on it. Yeah, if you want to feel like a fan and do it right with the right brands, and you obviously want to be a part of the Thirsties and the Coca-Colas, and obviously you get the SEC patch and the OU, what's better than that?
19: Hanging out with you. That's the only thing that's better than
0: that. Nice.
19: Thanks, Ryan. Appreciate
0: you, guys.
19: Man. That's Ryan Broyles, man, one of the all-time greats for the University of Oklahoma. We'll take a timeout. We'll come back. It's time for Eichert's Intel as we count you down to Oklahoma and New Mexico. 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
19: Right.
20: 28-7.
19: Oh, wow. Oh, wow.
20: Whoa.
19: After the way they looked in the second half against Alabama last week.
20: Hold on.
19: Uh-oh.
20: Currently, in Tuscaloosa, Alabama, Florida State leads Alabama 20-6.
19: Make it make
20: What's
19: sense.
20: What's happening today?
19: Make it make sense. How about, and then, you know, not to complete.
20: Excuse me, 21-6.
19: 21-6. Think about last week. What Michigan looked like against Western Michigan, and they were trailing UTEP.
20: They have pulled away.
19: Oh, good.
20: They figured their stuff out. They regrouped in the locker room. Michigan currently leads the Miners 38-14.
19: All right, I feel a lot better about that one now.
20: Yeah, I think there were some OU fans going, what's happening here? Stuff out there in Ann Arbor.
19: American Fidelity proudly partners with OU Athletics to honor Oklahoma coaches throughout the year, and they bring you Eichert's Intel.
20: You know the best thing about American Fidelity?
19: I'm ready to listen.
20: Smoking hot vice chairman of the board.
19: Oh, I hear. Very impressive, right? Do you hang out with her a lot?
20: Anyone that's uncomfortable right now, that's
19: it's
20: my
19: his wife. Shout out, Kay. Are the boys going to be here?
20: Boys are here.
19: All right,
20: good. Eichert crew's ready to roll. Hey, we need everyone tonight, man.
19: I agree.
20: I will say I've been really, really impressed with the energy around the stadium before this game. I know that this fan base was extremely disappointed with what happened last week, but it just feels like they're going to bring it tonight in a big way, man. And let's not forget, it's a really big recruiting weekend for this program.
19: Massive.
20: Bunch of big-time recruits going to be in the house tonight, and I know Sooner Nation's going to deliver an awesome experience for those guys.
19: 12 personnel, Gabe Eichert. Correct. Is it the new way? Now, again, you guys, we can argue in our analytics world over the validity of PFF, but Pro Football Focus, OU ran 50 of its 59 offensive plays out of 12 personnel against UTEP. That was 84%.
20: Important to also add, I believe, four more plays in that opener with two or more tight ends. We were in 13 personnel for three snaps and 14 for a snap. So it was
19: a lot.
20: 54 out of 59 with two or more tight ends on the field in the opener.
19: And they'd only run 12 personnel on 78 total plays for the entire season last year. So you think that's the identity, right? Last week against Michigan, only 44% of the plays were run out of 12 personnel. So do we see more of that again today?
20: I think we see more of it. I think that I have to imagine that Ben Arbuckle and this offensive staff reevaluated some things and are looking at their personnel going, okay, hey, we're a two tight end team.
19: Mm-hmm.
20: That I expect that to be our base personnel grouping tonight. But you think about what Venable said. They played in more 11 last week because they thought they could win at wide receiver against Michigan's defensive backs. And they did throughout the game, but the ball didn't find those guys.
19: Mm-hmm.
20: So it's all about being balanced. For me, it's all about making John Mateer's life easy. I still believe in John Mateer. Call me crazy. I don't care.
19: I still believe in John Mateer and Ben Arbuckle, too.
20: But, yeah, and Arbuckle can dial it up, man. He really can. But you have to play to your team's strengths. And right now, I believe our strength is having Hayden Hansen and Rocky Beers on the field together. Now, you don't have to play in a phone booth. You can still spread teams out with both of those guys on the field. It's become very clear Rocky Beers is a matchup nightmare, man. Yeah. I mean, Michigan had no answers for that guy. He could have had, I don't know, 12 catches last Saturday with the way that he was getting open on their inside backers and safeties. So I just think you got to play to your strengths. And right now I believe the strength of this football team is playing with both of those guys on the field, running the football in that mid zone, outside zone, pin pull world, and then giving John Mateer nice play-action situations, moving the launch point for him and giving him some simple things to read out to where he's not having to drop back and read a bunch of coverage all game long. So I expect us to play more the way that we did against UTEP than the way that we did against Michigan, but we'll see.
19: They're trying to get us to buy sweets, by the way, Gabe. We're getting ready for a game, and look at that, a bake sale and even a sad face. Oh, my gosh. Well done, exclusive softball. Well done. Anyway, I can't do sweets before the game. Can you?
20: That's not a good idea.
19: Maybe Harry can. He's rich.
20: I already get fired up enough. You know?
19: You add that more sugar to it. One other note, Gabe, there's been a lot of debate, consternation amongst the fan base about the offensive line. I saw a stat that on 85%, 86.5% of the dropbacks, to be exact, which is fourth in the SEC, the offensive line has allowed for a clean pocket. But it hasn't been, consistent? What needs to happen with the O-line, you think?
20: Well, I think, you know, you look at the UTEP situation, you just significantly out-talented them, right? So you look at what happened to Michigan. We didn't play well enough at offensive tackle, in my opinion. You know, we put Ryan Foje in a really tough spot.
19: Right.
20: He's had to play a bunch of different positions leading up to the season because of different injury issues. He's been bouncing around. He hasn't really been able to find a home and get really comfortable. But I expect to see improvement from him. The more he plays left tackle, I think the better he's going to look. And then Imarion Harris, he had a bad day against a good edge player.
19: And
20: Dom Nichols. Dom Nichols is going to have a really big season for Michigan. But that's one of those where you go back and you go, okay, where do I improve? And Harris got beat inside some. He got walked back too often. The pocket was collapsing too consistently. So I think that clearly pocket's got to be better for Materia. You would hope he's in less drop-back situations because we're running the ball more efficiently. We're playing, you know, we're implementing more play-action passes.

0: really quick, if you're in the stadium or you're watching at home, he's 6'6", 250. Mm. I mean, you're going to be able to recognize him really quickly. And then they've got one defensive tackle, 92, who I think could play at a lot of places in the Power Four. So Jason Eck's done a really nice job of retaining some of these guys on his roster that could be playing, in my opinion, like they could be playing at a lot of different places in the SEC, in the Big Ten. Like, I think they could be playing at different places, but they've stayed at New Mexico, and they're playing good ball for the Lobos.
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1: 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Peter Millar, Holderness, and Bjorn, Johnny O, Lou.

0: Lululemon, Travis Matthew, and more. From tailgate to touchdown, we've got you covered. Your game day starts here. We're getting ready to head in, so we'll have a better idea of what this is going to look like as players go through their pregame warm-ups. We don't expect to see Kip Lewis. We know that Trell Harris is going to be out for a while. Michael Fasusi? Question mark?
1: I can't imagine that. I mean, the bottom line is you only get so many opportunities to play a game. If you're healthy enough, you play, right? Mm. But with Georgia and Texas looming, you would hope we're able to get through this one and give Fasusi another week to heal up. But I do not know. I have not talked to anyone about Fasusi's availability this week. So clearly we'll be keeping a close eye on him in warm-ups.
0: What do you think about Michael Boganowski? Now, it was kind of lost a little bit because Amarion Robinson came in and played really well last week. But the Sooners played most of the second half without their starting safety.
1: Yeah, I went back to kind of see what happened to him, and I think it was a play where J.J. Buchanan, that big wide receiver for Michigan, he cracked Boganowski, and Boganowski didn't see it coming.
0: Oh.
1: And typically when that happens, you know, the old grape can get rattled a little bit in the helmet. So we'll see what Boganowski's situation is, but I'd be surprised if he plays tonight.
0: And just since we've been talking about the injury front, there'd been a little buzz about Cole Sullivan, so we'll be keeping eyes on him whenever we head out for warm-ups.
1: Which, if that's an issue, all of a sudden you're getting down the depth chart there in that inside backer room. Now, James Nesta has showed us some good things, but if he has to come in and start and play that Will backer position, or does that bump Heinicke to the Will and you play Nesta at Mike, we'll see. But once again, that's something we're going to have to keep an eye on in warm-ups, Mike.
0: It is kind of wild that one of the storylines that Coach Venables talked about all offseason was the development of depth and competitive depth, right? They lost five guys that started on that defense to the NFL, and handful of dudes like the Marcus Strongs of the world transferred out that could have been, you know, players for this team, wanted bigger roles somewhere else potentially, right? Maybe there's money involved. But I don't like the idea that we're testing that this early in the season.
1: It's not ideal,
0: yeah.
1: Right? Especially in once Heinicke, you know, got that extra year, the inside backer position, you were feeling really good.
0: Really
1: You're talking maybe we have the best inside backer duo in all of college football with Kip Lewis and Owen Heinicke. So now that is being tested in a significant way. And Cole Sullivan was brought in to be a starting inside backer.
0: Right.
1: Right? But then Heinicke gets the extra year. Sullivan's playing multiple roles, you know, kind of being that big cheetah and then also playing some inside backer. But, yeah, I hear you, man. That is that's an interesting development for sure. But as close of an eyes we'll have on that, I think the stuff on the defensive side of the ball is pretty far down the list for this fan base right now.
0: Well, let me give you one note as we wrap it up here from the party at the Palace. Courtesy of Mike Houck in the Oklahoma Sooner game notes. In their 27 wins since the start of the 2023 season, the Sooners have outscored their opponents 226-49 off turnovers. In their 13 losses during that same span, they've been outscored 115-27 off turnovers. Moral of the story, protect the football, get takeaways, eliminate turnovers, go beat New Mexico. When we come back, Toby and Ted will take over from the booth inside Gaylord Family Oklahoma Memorial Stadium. Want to invite you to join us at FanFest Live for the next Sooner home game. And thanks to Homeland for bringing you the Sooner Tailgate Show. As we count down to Oklahoma and New Mexico, this is Sooner football from Learfield.
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15: Network from Learfield. Hi, everybody. Toby Rowland back with you up in the booth alongside the Butkus Award winner, Teddy Lehman. Chris Plank and Gabe Eichert will rejoin us from the sidelines in just a few minutes. Sitting to my right tonight, crunching the numbers, Dennis Stats-Kelly. To my left, our trusty eagle-eyed spotter, Andrew Shepard. Engineer and producer, Drake Dyke, and he's in charge of this whole show. Tom Shores, our sideline engineer. Darren McDermott running the show back in our Learfield Sooner Network studios. The OU Health Countdown to Kickoff is presented by OU Health. Never done, never outdone. Oklahoma was something to prove tonight to itself and to its fan base. The Big House is a tough place for any visitor to win, but the Sooners didn't play well last week in a 17-10 loss. John Mateer with a costly late interception that led to the decisive score. It's a loss that isn't necessarily bad on the resume, nor does it sink the season. But with heavyweights looming in the SEC, it was a loss that left a sinking feeling in the guts of Sooner Nation. Maybe the offense hasn't improved. Maybe John Mateer isn't the guy. So the pressure is on Ben Arbuckle and his offense tonight, and they're going to have to do it against a veteran and talented New Mexico defense that through two games is number three in the nation in total defense. Teddy Lehman, what are you wanting to see from John Mateer and the Sooner offense tonight?
3: Yeah, we got to find our identity with this offense. Who are we going to be? You know, we made some steps through the offseason to build, you know, towards an idea, and we saw that in week one. Week two was a bit of a departure from that, so I want to see those guys get back to running the football, the play action, you know, take some of the decision-making off of Mateer's plate. He's going to make some big plays for you. You just got to set him up with his capabilities, with the right situation. And those situations, they're going to show up throughout the game. You can't win this game on the first drive. Right? You're going to win it by field position, by ball security. You'll find moments for explosive plays, and whenever those moments show up, you got to turn their lights out, but don't try and do too much with John Mateer too early. We got plenty of time. Let's lean on him with the run game.
15: Other side of the football. New Mexico's offense is coming at him with a ton of eye candy tonight. Formations, motions, trick plays, misdirection. What's important for a defense, OU's defense, when facing an offense like this?
3: Yeah, it's tough, you know, especially early in a game. You know, going back to that UTEP game, right? The first half, first quarter, first couple of series, we looked out of whack, looked like we're late to align and adjust. I imagine that could be the case again today. They've seen that, New Mexico has. So they're going to throw some exotic stuff at us, you know, and we'll see at linebacker what we've got going. And communication's going to be key because we're going to be less experienced no matter who's in there. We're going to be less experienced at linebacker. Owen Heineke's going to have a big day getting everyone lined up, getting adjusted at the second level. So there could be some issues where you're not in the perfect position early. That means that you got to tackle well, right? Whenever you find yourself in space and we're just trying to rally to some plays until we wrap our head around what they're doing, we have to tackle really well and trust each other that we're going to show up around the football.
15: 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Never done, never outdone. 62 minutes to kickoff to be exact here in Norman. Coming up, our pregame visit with Brent Venables. Teddy will have his keys to the game and more. And next, we go behind enemy lines. Coach Jason Eck. It's Oklahoma and New Mexico tonight in the Palace. 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
15: 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It's been fun getting to know Jason Eck a bit this week. Entertaining and successful head coach of the Lobos. They went 9-4 a year ago in his first season. His team is off to a 2-0 start this year. But Coach X says they're eating at a different kind of restaurant tonight.
6: Exciting opportunity this week to go play a really good opponent in Oklahoma. They're a very talented team. I'm pretty sure the most talented team that we're going to see on our schedule. I think they're exceptional on defense, exceptional special teams, and they're very good on offense as well. But they're going to be a challenge. You know, we're definitely stepping up in class. It's kind of like we've you know, been going to like fast food restaurants to eat. Now all of a sudden we got an invite to the nicest steakhouse in town, and you're checking your wallet to make sure you have enough to cover it, because you don't want to be embarrassed, because this certainly is a team that can embarrass you if you're not ready to go. So we got to have a great week and go play our tails off Saturday night.
15: The Lobos ranked top 10 in offense and defense through the first 2 weeks of the season with a whopping nation's best plus 8 turnover margin.
6: And 0 turnovers on offense, which I think is that's a good combination. And, again, I think that yeah, that's what you want to do in a game like this, is you want to make sure you don't self-destruct, you don't beat yourself. You want to make sure the Lobos don't beat the Lobos, you know, because you got no chance at all if you do that. You know, you got to try to play clean and make that other team beat you. And, again, I think if we could play well and clean and you know, even if they beat you and you don't beat yourself, I think there's some positives you can build on going forward. But we got to protect the football and keep taking it away. I've been very happy with how we're doing that. And, again, usually get what you emphasize. That was a big emphasis we had all this offseason. I think on both sides of the ball, they're buying into that.
15: New Mexico is considered a co-favorite in the Mountain West this year, along with UNLV. And if you blinked last week, you missed their dynamic offense. The Lobos had 8 touchdown drives against Mercyhurst that lasted less than a minute. The Sooner defense planning to try to slow down the high-flying Lobos tonight. OU Athletics would like to thank the official Eat, Play, Stay partners, Hawaiian Bros, Visit Norman, The Corn Dog Company, Norman NCED, and Midway Deli. 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Coming up next, our final pregame chat with Sooners head coach Brent Venables. 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
30: Running the football, playing a physical brand is really important. And, again, just the balance that you got to have. Make the plays that are there. Sometimes you're going to get got. Man, come right back and fight. And but taking care of the ball is everything. We know that. When we've been really good and we've won a bunch of games, we've won the turnover margin. And you put yourself in a really tough position when you don't win the turnover margin. So, winning the line of scrimmage and winning the turnover margin are the biggest things.
15: It's been a New Mexico defense that's elite at taking the football away through the first two games. I would imagine that's of vital importance.
30: Yeah, we watched that on Monday. They're tops in the country and turnover margin. We watched all the turnovers that they've caused together. as a football team, and their offense hadn't put it on the ground yet either. So they've been really good, really disciplined, and that's going to be a major factor in this game.
15: When all is said and done, what would you like to see the identity of your offense be this season?
30: Explosive, you know, physical, attacking. I want to create, you know, I want to move people. I want to create leverage in the run game. I want to play with great attitude, but more than anything, just an attacking offense that plays fast, that plays sure, that's confident, that creates explosive plays in both the run and the passing game.
15: These guys
30: take care of the football.
15: You guys are putting up a bunch of points on offense. They're going to throw a couple of quarterbacks, I think, at you tonight. What's the key for your defense to slow them down?
30: Everything starts in a run game. They do a lot of things when it comes to deceptive plays, formations, motions. They motion a lot. And so we're going to have to play really disciplined defense. We're going to have to play physical defense. We're going to have to tackle because they're going to make you tackle. And they hand the ball off. You know, what do you make the defense do? You make the defense tackle. And we're going to have to be really good. We have to do a great job of communicating because of the things that they do. And all the deceptive plays, you thought UTEP had a bunch. This outfit has a lot more, and they can execute. You know, that's the thing. Quarterbacks are really fast. A super athletic quarterback, so containing the quarterback and not allowing them to improvise is going to be critical. And then this is a team that's going to be very aggressive in their approach, unlike some teams. And they're going to, you know, they're going to run the ball, you know, on third down when maybe you don't think that they should, or they're a big screen team, you know. And so we got to do a really good job of playing disciplined defense.
15: Can't wait. Go get him, Coach.
30: All right, appreciate it, Boomer.
15: Brahms Ice Cream and Dairy Stores, farm fresh for over 50 years. 9 penalties for Oklahoma last Saturday in Ann Arbor. Need to cut down on that number today. And you heard Coach Venable say he wants an explosive offense. Well, issues with the Sooner offense aside, they do have 4 touchdowns already this season of over 20 yards. They have found the end zone from 48, 40, 34, and 22 yards out. The 22-yard touchdown, a pass to McKenzie Aline last week in the Big House. Sooner fans, be sure to catch the Taco Miles Sooner Game Day Show. The official OU football pregame show brings expert analysis on the Sooners and their opponents each week. The first half hour of the show is broadcast 6:35 p.m. on Channel 9 in Oklahoma City and Channel 6 in Tulsa every Friday night prior to OU football games. 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And you're listening to the OU Health Countdown to Kickoff. OU Health, never done, never outdone. When we come back, we'll head down to the sidelines for the first time to check in with Chris Plank. He's got an eye on who's in, who's out tonight. Plus a check-in with News 9's David Payne with tonight's weather forecast. And Teddy's got his keys to the game. Now 47 minutes to kickoff in Norman. Sooners and Lobos here tonight. 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
17: Dennis Staxtella here. After 91 years, the Sooners will be playing the University of New Mexico Lobos. In the 1935 game against the Lobos, the Sooners featured a running back, Jack Bear, from Shawnee. Jack had declined a contract to play baseball for the New York Yankees to play football and baseball at OU. He later became the baseball coach for the Sooners and won 281 games before retiring after the 67 season. He also was a kicker for the football team and held a record 47-yarder at one time. But his one true distinction was he was the first ever coach of a Sooner baseball team to lead the Sooners to a national championship in 1951. Now that's a stat that'll make you think. And I'm Dennis Stats Kelly.
18: This week's Sponsorship Spotlight is Louis Devon. After 15 carries for 79 yards and a touchdown against UTEP in week one, Devon only got 9 carries for 35 yards at the Big House. Devon is averaging a respectable 4.8 yards a carry. New Mexico's defense through 2 weeks sits 16th in the nation in rushing defense. Look for the outcries of Sooner Nation to run the ball more to play a big factor tonight, with Avant getting a larger workload.
19: Hey Sooners, this is sideline engineer Tom Shores with this week's Did You Know about the high school player who received only one Division I scholarship offer, and that offer came from the University of New Mexico, who actually didn't even have a spot for him at first, so they invented one. They called it the Lobo Back, half linebacker, half safety. He led the entire country in tackles with 178 and was then drafted by the Chicago Bears. He became the NFL Defensive Player of the Year and is the only Lobo enshrined in the NFL Hall of Fame. The New Mexico practice facility, which he paid for, carries his name, Brian Urlacher. Now you know, Boomer Sooner.
15: Great stuff, Stat, Shep, and Tom. Thank you very much. Welcome back to the OU Health Countdown to Kickoff. OU Health, never done, never outdone. 41 minutes till we start this thing now. Well, let's go downstairs to the sidelines. Chris Plank has made his way inside Owen Field. Chris, down to you.
20: It is game day. Sooner fans filing in, but there's a handful of regular Sooners they will not see in uniform tonight. No Cole Sullivan for Oklahoma. They had expected an increased role for him with the injury to Kip Lewis.
21: Mic check, 1, 2, 3.
20: Unfortunately, no Cole Sullivan tonight. He is out. Kip Lewis, no surprise here, he is out. But as Brent Venables told us on Monday at Rudy's, they feel like they got some good news. Now, we'll see what that good news means. Does it mean he can be back by Texas by next week? Or does it just mean it's not season ending? We also do not expect to see Michael Boganowski tonight. Now, that somewhat got minimized in the game Saturday because Omarion Robinson, his backup, came in and played so well. We will not see Michael Boganowski tonight. And, guys, Michael Fasusi is dressed, but, Gabe, he was dressed last week, and I'm pretty sure we feel like we're going to see the same starting offensive line tonight that we did against Michigan, right?
22: Yeah, Fasusi's dressed, but he's not really participating in warm-up, if that makes sense. Now he went through stretch. got loose, but as the offensive line works through their individual drills to get prepared for the game, he is not participating. Like, he's not participating in anything that involves contact, if that makes sense, guys.
15: Thank you, guys. We'll check back in with Plank in just a few minutes. Time now, though, for Teddy's Keys to the Game, brought to you by Kona Ice. All right, Teddy, OU New Mexico, what you got tonight?
2: Dominate the line of scrimmage. Every time it's the exact same. Number one, that's the key to football. You have to win the line of scrimmage. Offensive line needs a bounce-back performance after last week at Michigan. I know we've got some moving pieces there, but we've got to dial in, play better as a group, and let's get physical in the run game. On the defensive side, this is going to be critical. They're going to run the ball a lot, and they're going to do it out of a bunch of different presentations. Our defensive line has to be a big factor today on the defensive side. Number two, we got to get back to our formula as a football team. Ball security. We have to win the turnover battle. Field position. Lean on our special teams. Lean on our defense. Back them up. Make them have to drive 85, 90, 95 yards. I like those odds with our defense. Defense has to perform really well, and we're going to have to force some turnovers. It's going to be difficult. Teams are going to play us very conservatively. They're not going to drop back pass on us 50 times a game where we can just, you know, pin our ears back and get to the quarterback with sack fumbles and interceptions. Turnovers are going to be very difficult for our defense, but we've got to find a way to get some of those, to force some of those. Number three, we got to run the football. It's got to be our identity. We got to run it, then we got to run it again, then we got to run it some more, and then we got to run some play action off of it. We have to start building towards running the football and that becoming who we are, because it's only going to get more and more difficult as this season goes. So today's a big test to get right back on the right track and get things rolling, get some momentum with our offense.
15: Need a moment of pure bliss? 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Let's check in now on a very warm evening with our weather update from David Payne and News 9. Chris, down to you.
20: Yeah, and as the shadows cascade across Owen Field here at Gaylord Family Oklahoma Memorial Stadium, a little bit more pleasant than it was maybe making your way to the stadium, but it's still going to be warm tonight. News 9's David Payne has the latest.
4: All right, Sooner Nation, here we go. Big game just ahead. Man, it's been a hot one out there today. Lots of sunshine, a south breeze. We've had temperatures near 100 at kickoff. We're almost there. Temperatures into the upper 90s, so very, very hot. A south breeze, at least we have that going for us. By halftime, still hot, low 90s. And by the fourth quarter, here we go, temperatures into the mid-80s. That south breeze will continue clear throughout the game and completely dry. I'm David Payne with your Sooner game day forecast. Boomer Sooner.
20: Dare I even say it's kind of pleasant down here right now.
22: Pleasant's a relative term.
20: Hey, there's a breeze, and we're
15: the
20: on the
15: fans
20: sideline.
15: On the east side would like a word.
20: Yeah, and we are with cooling fans and with the cooling benches. Let me update two injuries. No sign yet of Jermichael Carter for Oklahoma. Made that great special teams play last week. A guy that I think you could count on for maybe some receiver depth. We're not seeing him out here yet. And we're keeping an eye on Jaxton Eck. Of course, that's the star linebacker, the coach's son. I don't really know how to specifically say it, but in listening to you, Gabe, and listening to Teddy, there's just something that hasn't seemed right with him whenever you watch him, and he's not moving around all that great.
22: I think he's got a bad wing. That left shoulder, he's got the harness on it. You know, watching their game against Mercyhurst, he just wasn't using that arm at all, and he only played, I think, one series in that game. Now, it was a bloodbath. They didn't need him. But he is a really, really good football player. Obviously, head coach's son, extremely high football IQ. He gets that defense lined up, and they do a lot of things defensively. So if he's unable to go in this game, they feel good about some of their depth at the inside backer position, but he's the reigning co-defensive player of the year in the Mountain West. He's a really, really good player. So if he can't go for them, that would be a big loss for the Lobos.
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15: All right, Teddy, who's your Devon Energy, high energy, big impact player to watch tonight?
2: Oh, man, I've been waiting on this opportunity for a long time. The Oklahoma kid, Shakota High School, Elijah Thomas.
15: Okay.
2: With Trell Harris being out, this is massive for him. I love the effort that he plays with, the physicality. He runs routes and blocks at the wide receiver position like his hair's on fire. Hopefully that effort's paid off today, and he gets a couple opportunities with the football. You know, I think he's great at running the comeback routes. Obviously, the rail shots down the sideline. Let's get him some tunnels, some of those bubble routes, jet sweeps. Get him the football in his hands and see what this kid can do.
15: Devon Sports Lab, powered by Devon Energy and OU, where science and sports come together to boost your game. 34 minutes to kickoff here on the OU Health Countdown to kickoff. When we come back, we've got tonight's offensive starters for you. Oklahoma and New Mexico. 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
2: When you have opportunities, take them.
15: Coming into tonight, Mateer 15th out of 16 in the SEC in completion percentage among quarterbacks. 11th in pass efficiency. Got to improve on those numbers. Running back 9, Lloyd Avant, expected to get the start again. 5'10 junior from Humble, Texas. Colorado State transfers, got one touchdown on the year. We are looking for the same offensive line tonight as started in Michigan. That means at left tackle, Ryan Foje, 6'5 sophomore from Cypress, had his first start at left tackle at Michigan. This will be his second. Left guard, 55, Eddie Pierre-Louis, 6'3 junior from Tampa, who said this week they've got their quarterbacks back.
13: John, that's my guy, and everybody knows John got our back, and we got his back all the time, 110% for sure. So we all got to stay locked in, stay key to what we are, stay true to us guys. We know what we got, and we know what we can be, so we just got to keep doing the little things, focus on the little things, and we got to keep it going.
15: The center is 69, Jake Michaela, 6'6", fifth-year senior, Stanford transfer. Right guard, 52, the freshman Noah Best out of Midlothian, Texas, started at center in game one, right guard in game two, right guard again today. Right tackle, 76, the Arkansas transfer, Imarian Harris, 6'6", fifth-year senior out of Little Rock. Tight end, 81, Rocky Beers, maybe the best offensive player so far this season for OU. They call him Gramps, 6'5", sixth-year senior, Colorado State transfer. Here's what his position coach, Jason Witten, said about him this week.
14: He's got a really high football IQ of what's the coverage, where do I fit, where am I in the read. Good spacing. He had some big conversions for us. So we're going to need his big play down the stretch. He's got quick feet. He's got great patience. Just great start to the season. Got to continue to build on that.
15: We'll see a lot of 89. Hayden Hansen as well. 6'8", fifth-year senior, Florida transfer. At wideout, number one, Isaiah Cedeña, special team player of the week in the SEC in week one. He was limited, however, to 2 catches against Michigan for 9 yards. 3, Parker Livingston, 6'3", junior, Texas transfer. Just 2 catches so far on the season. And 14, Elijah Thomas, expected to get the start tonight. 6'1", sophomore from Shakota. 1 catch for 24 yards so far this season. For New Mexico on offense, they'll go with multiple quarterbacks tonight. The starter is expected to be number 13, Toa Fa'avai, 6-foot redshirt sophomore from Concord, California. Blazing speed. You'll also see number 10, Luke Moga, 6'1", junior, Oregon transfer. And in short yardage situation, you'll see number 12, James Loebstein. Chris Plank, you've got all the New Mexico quarterbacks in your Warren Cat spotlight.
23: Yeah, they're all going to play. I mean, it's probably one of the wildest rotations, I think, that you've seen, because in the preseason, they felt like they had their quarterback situation taken care of. Jack Lane was back. He looked the part, but he got injured. So part of this is to see if one guy is going to step up and take over. You mentioned it. You laid it out, Toby. There's the speedster. There's the thrower. There's the power guy. But what Jason Eck wants to do more than anything is have one of these guys step up and take over the role. We'll see how the Sooners counter 3 different quarterbacks that they'll see here tonight.
15: New Mexico comes into the game number 7 in the nation in scoring offense at 54 points a game. Running back 22, Scott Trey Humphrey, 5'10 senior from Seattle, Montana State transfer. Last week against Mercyhurst, he had 15 carries for 110 yards and 2 touchdowns. Offensive line has given up 6 sacks so far this year. Left tackle 71, Danzel Newell, 6'5 freshman, keep that in mind, from Chicago. Left guard 51, Malik Alian, first-team preseason All-Mountain West. He's 6'2", a redshirt senior from France, 320 pounds. The center is number 59, Caden Robnett, 6'2", 302 senior, Idaho transfer. At right guard, 79, Cole Millward, 6'5", 297 senior, Weber State transfer. And a right tackle, 68, Tyler Lawrence, 6'5", 306 senior, Air Force transfer. But backup right guard, Jojo Mataotia, will play in this game. He wears number 54, but in short yardage situations, they'll put him a number 96. He becomes tackle eligible. Keep an eye out for this guy. Here's what Jason Eck told our guys on the Oklahoma Breakdown podcast this week.
1: My man Jojo. Jojo's a great story. I can't even pronounce his last name. He's got a Polynesian last name. It's really tough to pronounce. But when we personnel to go in, it's like 13 meatball. So he's like a meatball. You know, he's kind of, you know, he's very thick like a meatball, very short and stocky.
15: Meatball is 5'10", 305. Look for Meatball tonight in short yarded situations. At tight end, 88 is Cade Keith. He's a TCU transfer. Good size. 6'5", 245. First team preseason All-Mountain West. Teddy, you've got Cade Keith in your Wildcat spotlight for the Lobos.
2: Yeah, and he's going to be the focal point of their offense outside the running game. Really good player. They like to highlight him. They're going to get him the football in a bunch of different ways. They'll run the little stick route. They'll run the spot route there close to the line of scrimmage. They'll hit him on the sail route towards the sideline, try and throw it over the flat player and use his height to go get the ball. They'll throw tight end screens to him. He'll run the jerk route in the middle of the field when he gets one-on-one coverage with a backer or a safety. Really good player. We got to have our eyes on 88.
15: Wide receivers, number 5, a familiar name perhaps, Troy O'Meary. He used to play at Texas. Seventh-year senior, 6'5", great size. 4 catches and a touchdown on the year. He's another first-team preseason All-Mountain West guy. 14 is DJ Darling, 5'11", freshman from Missouri City, Texas. And 81, Baylen George, 6-foot freshman, also from Missouri City, Texas. OU's 2026 football games are available in Spanish as well with our buddies Enrique and Luis on Ritmo 96.5 FM in Oklahoma City, on their website as well, and the Varsity Network app. Each broadcast features a 30-minute pregame and 15-minute postgame show presented by Sonic. 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By the way, game 3 of the season, and it is senior night tonight here in Norman. So right now, Sooner seniors are being recognized on the field. Perhaps we'll talk more about this odd occurrence as tonight's game goes on. We'll take a break right now. 23 minutes to kickoff. We've got defensive starters for you coming up next. This is Sooner football from Learfield.
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0: done, never outdone. 19 minutes to kickoff. Seniors being honored, including John Mateer right now on Owen Field. Defensive starters for OU. Number 3 in the nation in pass yards allowed. 98.5 a game coming into play tonight. Sooners have racked up 6 sacks so far. On the defensive line, at one end, number 34, Adepaju Adebawara, 6'4 senior from Kansas City. He's got 1 sack. Defensive tackle, 65, Jaden Jackson, had a career-high 6 tackles at Michigan last week. 0, David Stone, the junior from Dell City. And the other defensive end, Taylor Wine, 44, out of Brentwood, Tennessee. Career-high 7 tackles, 3 tackles for loss, and a sack against the Wolverines. Linebackers, Owen Heineke, 38, leads the team in tackles so far this year with 16. 9 of those came at Michigan. He'll start alongside James Nesta tonight. No Kip Lewis, no Cole Sullivan. Nesta, 6'3", junior from Huntersville, North Carolina. Gabe Eichert, you've got James Nesta in your Warren Cat spotlight for this
1: one. Yeah, big moment, big opportunity for James Nesta. We know he's got all the physical capabilities, right? He's got the size, he's got the strength, he's got the speed. But this is a tough test for him. New Mexico's going to throw a lot of different looks at him. And you have to assume, with the absence of Kip Lewis, one of our best players, they're going to try to attack James Nesta. That's what I would do if I was New Mexico's offensive staff. So they're going to test him in a big way. I can't wait to see how he handles the challenge. He's more than capable of going out and playing at an extremely high level. And in fact, that's exactly what I expect from him. Very excited to watch James Nesta play some ball tonight, boys.
0: Former member of the OU baseball team, James Nesta. The Cheetah is number 3, Reggie Powers. Great game last week in Ann Arbor. He had a sack and 2 tackles for loss at Michigan. At one corner, number 4, Cortland Guillory, 6-foot sophomore from Houston. The other corner, Eli Bowen, number 23, 5'9", junior from Corinth, Texas. Chris, you've got your eyes on Eli tonight. He's in your Warren Cat spotlight.
2: Yeah, you know, and it may be a little bit of an odd pick, seeing that you really haven't had the corners involved too much, right? They've shut things down. They've been aggressive. But we had Lamar Morgan on Coach's Corner this week, and it was the first time that we've had a chance to really talk to Coach Morgan. And he kept talking about the leadership of Eli Bowen. I think that for the most part, when we think about, hey, who's the more vocal Bowen brother, it's Peyton. Peyton does all the post-game interviews. He's out in front of the media. But Eli Bowen is a quiet leader, and I don't think that can be underestimated when you go into a game like this where you need to bounce back. I'm counting on Eli Bowen not only to be a star on the field, but a star in the locker room with his leadership to make sure this team doesn't allow a game to beat him twice.
0: Safeties tonight, Peyton Bowen, 6-foot senior from Corinth. He's got 1 forced fumble this year. And number 2, Omarion Man-Man Robinson, 5'11", sophomore from Little Rock. He played well against the Wolverines. No Michael Boganowski tonight. For New Mexico on defense, they're number 9 in the nation in scoring defense, allowing just 7 points a game. Number 3 in the nation in total defense, only allowing 152 yards a game. And they've racked up 8 sacks so far this year. Across the defensive front, at one defensive end, maybe their best player, number 10, Darren Agu. 6'6", 252 senior from London, England, a Vanderbilt transfer. Gabe Eichert, you've got Agu in your spotlight for the Lobos.
1: He sounds like he's from London. No, he's fantastic. I think he's the best player on their defense. Really good length, good strength, uses the length well. And we saw our tackle struggle a little bit last week in Ann Arbor. And I think Agu is a very capable rusher. Whether he's lined up over Emarion Harris or he's lined up for Ryan Foje, those guys have to play with great technique. They have to be balanced. They have to use their hands well, and they have to anchor when he tries to go speed to power. Agu's a really good player. I think he could be starting at a lot of places in the Power 4. So this is going to be a nice challenge when it was kind of a struggle last week for us at offensive tackle. So you got to know where number 10 is at all times on the field, because he is without a doubt their most effective pass rusher.
0: Defensive tackles, 15 is Xavier Slayton, 6'2", redshirt senior from Chicago, Idaho transfer, who has an interception this year. And 92, Brian Booker, another great player for them, 6'3", 300 senior, Texas Southern transfer, first team preseason All-Mountain West selection. The other defensive end's interesting, 45, Brett Carhu, 6'1", senior, Memphis transfer, who started his college football career at Oklahoma Baptist University.

0: over in Shawnee. He's a defensive end, but they will also bring him in on offense in short yardage situation as a lead blocker. Linebackers number two, Mercury Swaim, great name, 5'11 senior, St. Francis transfer, leads him in tackles this year. And the coach's son, number six, Jackson Eck, 6'1 senior, first team preseason All-Mountain West. He was the Mountain West co-defensive player of the year a year ago. Here's what Robert Portnoy, the play-by-play voice for the Lobos, said about Jackson Eck this week.
1: He is a sideline-to-sideline guy, but the thing that he does the best is diagnose. I mean, he's literally a quarterback on the defense. He is a coach on the field. There's not a smarter football player that I've watched in 14 years now with the New Mexico Lobos.
0: Secondary for New Mexico at one corner, number five, Frankie Edwards, 5'10 from Weber State. The other, number eight, Ormani Arnold, 5'8, Cincinnati transfer. And the safeties, number 12, Drew Speech, 6'2 senior from Hollister, California. Zero is Austin Brawley, 5'10 senior, Ohio transfer, who has six career interceptions. And seven, Tavian Combs, 6'2, seventh-year senior, and he has played all 7 years for New Mexico. Four career interceptions, making his 41st career start tonight. Starting lineups were presented by Simple Modern. 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And our Behind the Mic, which you can see right now on ESPN Plus and YouTube, is brought to you by OG&E. 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We'll take our final pregame timeout. The coin flip and the opening kickoff for Oklahoma and New Mexico is next. 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

0: time to answer. The road is long, and no one said it would be easy. But this is Oklahoma. Stumbles are met with stern, square-jawed resilience. Tonight, frustration turns into fuel. Tonight, Oklahoma is back in front of the greatest fans in America. Tonight is a good night for a bounce back.
1: Right to the left, back shoulder. Elijah Thomas caught it inside the 15-yard line.
2: Hand off upon the right side into the end zone. Touchdown. Sooner show blitz. They bring pressure. Hit, drop, sack. Reggie Powers got him back at the 38.
0: Under the primetime palace lights, can the Sooners regain their swagger, hunt down the Lobos, and seize a momentum-building victory as they head into the SEC? We're about to find out. It's football time in Oklahoma.
1: Hands it off. He's met the backfield and dropped. Blind time.
0: It's prime time in the palace. It's the Oklahoma Sooners and the New Mexico Lobos. Here we go.

0: guys have been working for. Right here.
1: 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There ain't nothing else to be said.
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7: 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Hits the sack.
8: We'll get 12 of these guarantees. You guys got that? Hey, let's go make this count.
9: Quick throw inside. Oh, Burks. Yeah. He's got room.

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1: 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Mercy, the future of healthcare is here.
2: And you can unhitch the wagon. Put the ponies in the board.
3: Three, one, two, three.
1: Kickoff is just moments away. Now with the call of the game, here's the voice of the Sooners, Toby Rowland.
4: You've been listening to the OU Health Countdown to Kickoff. OU Health, never done, never outdone. Toby Rowland, Teddy Lehman back with you. We are in the booth. Chris Plank, Gabe Eicher down on the sidelines as we get set. Now 6 minutes away from kickoff for game three of the season between Oklahoma and New Mexico. SEC play starts next week. We can't wait to be between the hedges for the first time ever in Athens, Georgia. That's a big one. But first things first, Oklahoma needs to play better football tonight. Chris, down to you on the sidelines.
5: Yeah, Mark Curlis is our official tonight, our head referee and his crew. And when they head to the opening coin toss, Toby, they'll be joined by today's junior captain, 9-year-old Duke Jordan. One Oklahoma is proud to sponsor the junior captain of the game. 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And I got to tell you something. One of the coolest new additions to our junior captain of the game. He doesn't just meet the team at the 50. Toby, he walks out of the tunnel with the captains.
4: What
5: and the
4: rush.
5: First captain to emerge is John Mateer, who jogs all the way down to the north end zone. He'll be tailed by the Sooner captains, including Peyton Bowen, Eddie Pierre-Louis, David Stone, Jake Mikla. Looks like Michael Fasusi is in uniform. He'll be out of the coin toss. Owen Heineke among those that are led by Todd Bates out to get ready for the opening coin toss and get things underway here in Norman.
4: How old is our junior captain playing?
5: Heavy 9-year-old Duke Jordan.
4: Teddy, how about being 9 years old and you get to walk down the tunnel with the Sooners?
6: Unbelievable. And with a name like Duke Jordan, it sounds like he may be there someday.
4: That is some serious street cred right there.
6: Love
4: back
6: it.
4: In grade school when he goes back. All right, the Jumbotron is showing us the Sooners escaping the locker room. New Mexico running onto the field right now. And let's go to Sooner Vision.
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1: one thing I know. This is still Oklahoma.
2: There's only one.
3: A cameo by Danny Stutzman as the Ponies run for the first time. Here come the Sooners back home tonight. Traditional crimson unis, white pants, double crimson piping down the side, and those crimson helmets with the interlocking OU and white on the side. All white tonight for New Mexico. White jerseys and pants and helmets. Cherry red numerals front and back. And the New Mexico logo in red on the side of those helmets. And we go down to Chris now for tonight's coin flip.
4: Toby, the sparklers that were in a couple of the flags went rogue. They shot out of the flags that the cheerleaders were carrying, and they started just firing like Roman candles across the field here at Gaylord Family Oklahoma Memorial Stadium. I'm at midfield with tonight's referee, Mark Curlis. We're watching the Sooners head to midfield. Peyton Bowen, David Stone, John Mateer, and Taylor Wine will represent the Sooners at the coin toss. Braxton Eck is out here. He's got that huge left shoulder brace, and the next voice you hear will be that of Mark Curlis, the referee for tonight's showdown between the Sooners and the Lobos. Here we go.
1: And here's the coin, okay? The SEC logo is heads. Pinwheel logo is tails. This is heads. This is tails. New Mexico, it's your call. What is your call?
4: Heads.
1: Heads. The call is heads. Heads is the call.
4: Coins in the air?
1: It is heads.
4: Confirm. So, New Mexico wins the toss. Is that three straight coin tosses won by the opposition?
5: New Mexico won the toss, deferred their choice in the second half. Oklahoma will receive.
4: So the Sooners will have the football to start this game. Ben Arbuckle's offense will be on display to see if they can bounce back after a rough day in Ann Arbor.
3: All right, Teddy, final thought before kickoff.
6: Well, this is a great opportunity. You get to get right out there on the football field. You don't have to stand around and wait for it and think about it. Get to get out there and start popping some pads. Let's establish this run early. Like we've said, let's build this identity of this offense. John Mateer, don't have to do anything special. Hand that ball off. Find the open receiver. Deliver the football. Let's start this game off with a good, positive drive here early.
3: Chris Plank, Gabe Eichert, final thought before kickoff.
4: Just been watching John Mateer in every single action. He's going to be the focus tonight, Gabe Eichert, but more than anything else, he doesn't need to be the focus. The Sooners can help him out with a solid running game. Hit the layups is what we heard a lot, Gabe. Hit the layups.
7: Yeah, it's a team game, man. I want John Mateer's life to be easy tonight. Let's see this team run the football efficiently, set up those advantageous play-action situations. Let's see this offense ramp it up, right? They've heard all week how bad they are. Now it's time to get this thing back on track, light this scoreboard up. And the vibes down here are great, by the way.
4: Great
7: energy. Vibes on the sideline.
3: Coming off a loss, and with the top two ranked teams in America looming, can the Sooners bounce back? Prime time under the palace lights. Here we go. Game three of the season, Oklahoma and New Mexico. The Lobos set to kick it off. Grant Glasgow is their kicker. Deep to receive Isaiah Satania on the goal line. Toe to leather, and we're underway on a Saturday night in Norman. This one will sail over Satania, land on the first O in Oklahoma. It's a touchback, and the Sooners will start on their own 25-yard line. John Mateer takes the field with Lloyd Avant at running back. He's got both tight ends, or two tight ends, Rocky Beers and Hayden Hansen out there as well. Wide receivers Isaiah Satania and Elijah Thomas as they huddle up back to the football at the 20. Now they break the huddle and are deployed. Three wideouts, one of them Beers in the slot. Avant lines up to the right of Mateer in the shotgun. From the 25, first snap of the game, Jake Michaelis sends it to John Mateer, who puts it in the belly of Avant. He got to the line of scrimmage and maybe one more, and that's it. 1 yard gain on a rush at second and nine.
6: Yep, just fit it up nicely there. Start off with a gap scheme. Couple of pullers coming around, trying to get the angles on this three-man front here from New Mexico. We've seen this, though. They're really strong against the run, and again, a super veteran group. They're going to be dialed in on those run fits.
3: Mercury Swaim on the tackle. Second and nine. Pistol look this time. Man in motion left to right. It is a keeper by Mateer around the right side. Tries to make a move, but he's knocked sideways after a gain of just one. Tavian Combs, the safety, came up to get him. And it's third down and eight.
6: Attacking that right side so far. Trying to get outside, outflank him with the quarterback keeper there in good position.
3: Trying to avoid a three and out to start this game. After all the talk about the offense this week, that would not be great. Mateer claps his hands, now looks back at the sidelines for more instructions. They have not changed personnel here. Play clock at 10, plenty of time. Got to get us to the 35 for a first down. There's the snap. Mateer straight drop, four-man rush. Now he evades man in the backfield, throws late across the middle, and it's intercepted. Diving catch out at the 37-yard line, Tavian Combs. Pass intended for Isaiah Satania. And an inauspicious start. John Mateer, an interception on the opening possession.
6: Yeah, it takes a long time for that ball to come out of his hands there. Avoids a little play there in the backfield. Moves over to his right. Gets his eyes back to the middle of the field. You know, without even looking, expects to have an open receiver there sitting in that spot right around the hash. I think it was Satania. And player from inside out comes and grabs it.
7: Yeah, just under pressure there, guys, and really no reason to be. Noah Bess, Kenny Marion Harris are just kicking out, and for whatever reason, Bess just kind of floats on his set. Carhu takes a direct angle to Mateer and pressures him.
3: From the 37 in Sooner territory, it's a handoff. Humphreys nice. Over the right side, hit the line of scrimmage. Leg drives for one to the 36. David Stone on the tackle, second and nine.
6: Yeah, really nice play there by Stone. He's on that backside there. They're trying to bend that inside zone back, and David Stone just disengages from the offensive lineman, comes off, makes a nice, strong physical play.
3: Kiefer Sibley checks in at running back for the Lobos. North Texas transfer. They go twin back. Sibley and Humphrey both in the game. One to each side of Toa Fa'avai. The starting quarterback getting his third straight start. Sibley in motion. Fa'avai to pass. He's a lefty. Now he wants to run. And he's wrapped up and dropped in the backfield by PJ. That's a loss of three back to the 39.
6: Really nice. You see him trying to set something up there with the quarterback run. And the entire defensive line, it felt like, was in the backfield. Had a little outside blitz coming off the slot receiver there with Peyton Bowen. And BJ does a fantastic job. And once he gets in the backfield, it's hard to get away from that 7-foot wingspan.
3: Deshaun Buchanan checks in at running back. Third and 12 from the 39. They go empty. Only Fa'avai in the offensive backfield, the quarterback alone. Now he'll bring Buchanan back there with him. And a whistle before the snap. We got a flag and a delay of game.
0: Delay of game, number 13, offense, 5-yard penalty, still third down.
6: Not a great spot here for New Mexico. This is a dangerous territory here. Now they're probably going to run something on the sideline, try and get into field goal range, maybe for a long field goal. But also wouldn't be surprised if they just run a screen here, something super conservative, see if they can pop one on you.
3: Third and 17 after the penalty. Trips right, one left. In the shotgun, Fa'avai claps his hands, now moves the running back to his right hip. Seven to snap. He's on the OU logo at midfield, and he hands it off. Buchanan sweeping left, racing for the sideline. Nice. Great speed by Nesta to chase him down. A gain to the 42. It's a gain of just two, and it's fourth and very long.
4: And did you see who was out there to celebrate the play with him, guys? Kip Lewis. It's like an extra hype man, extra coach.
3: Yeah.
4: Not in uniform, nine, just in shorts and t-shirts.
3: Chris, tell Kip to calm down.
4: I'm going to try. Good luck with that.
3: No, don't need him injuring himself again. So New Mexico will punt. They took over on the OU 37, and barring a fake here, the Sooner defense has kept him off the scoreboard. Satania standing on the five. There's the snap back in the boot. High with backspin and short. Satania will let it sail over his head, and it bounces out of bounds around the five-yard line.
6: Nice punt.
3: In fact, they'll mark it right at the five. 36-yard punt, no return, and that's where the Sooners will start with their second offensive possession when we come back. Just underway in Norman, 11:06 to go first quarter. No score. 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
12: 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That's why American Fidelity is proud to partner with the University of Oklahoma to recognize a coach of the game at OU athletic events throughout the year. 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
4: On the field with Gabe Eichert, I'm Chris Plank. Sooners and the Lobos are scoreless, but Gabe, kind of a worst case scenario for the Sooners on that opening drive. Two runs that don't get you much, and then on third and long, the interception. But Brent Venables always, always puts heightened expectations and responsibilities on that defense. They stepped up in a big way. What do we got to do to fix this offense right now, though?
7: Yeah, just got to settle down a little bit. And you knew New Mexico's defense is solid. We've been talking about it all week. This is an extremely veteran group. But settle down. Now you should get into the game. You started about as bad as you could, and you got away with it thanks to your defense. But would love to see us get to more of that zone running game. I think that through the first couple games of the season, that has looked best for our offensive line. But, yeah, this New Mexico defense is going to throw a bunch of different front structures at you, going to move their defensive line a lot, going to use a lot of twists. You're going to see them blitz from all kinds of different places. So this is a big challenge just schematically for the Sooners offensive line, and they just need to settle down, trust their training, trust their technique, and really ramp up the physicality, because it's clear Mexico's defense is here to play, boys.
3: Jonathan Hatton in the game at running back as OU starts this possession on their own five. McKenzie Aline at wideout. Hatton now moves back into the pistol, and they'll hand him the football. Running left, the freshman outside across the five, crashing his way out near the 8 or 9 yard line. You got about 3.5 on first down, Jonathan Hatton.
6: Not bad. Get yourself a little bit of breathing room. And when you're backed up like this, the goal is just to get a couple of first downs and flip the field position.
3: Sooners go tempo. Quick throw out to the edge. That's caught by Elijah Thomas. Short gain out to the 10. Took a hard hit into the sideline over there. It's a gain of 2, and it'll bring up 3rd and 5.
6: You know, I don't mind getting Elijah Thomas the football on some of these quick things. You know, you like it if you're starting to get something going in the run game and you've got a little more space out there on the perimeter, but still, you know, a little pickup there on second down, again, no problem.
3: Sooners 0 for 1 on third downs, 3rd and 5 here from their own 10. If they fail to pick this up, they're going to give New Mexico very good field position again. Three wide receivers. Aline goes in motion right to left. Mateer's got it. Looks left. Still in the pocket. Throws across the middle. Nice. Caught by Satania. First down out around the 20. Good throw there by Mateer, and he had a good pocket to work from. An 11-yard strike to Satania.
6: And that's a scary throw. The last throw you had was an interception over the middle. Good patience by Mateer there.
3: Quick snap, handoff, Hatton trying to get outside. A lot of traffic at the backfield, and he's dropped for a loss back at the 19. 2-yard loss. Jackson Eck and Frankie Edwards combining. 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
13: Loss of 2 yards on the play.
3: Second down and 12 down from the 19.
6: Well, it looks like right now the game plan from New Mexico is going to be sell out, stack the box against the run, and see if Mateer can beat you from the pocket.
3: Double tight ends, Beers and Hansen set up right side of the formation. Hansen now in the, or excuse me, Beers in the slot. It's a blitz. Mateer keeps it on the quarterback run, and he's swallowed up for a big loss back at the 15. New Mexico brought everybody, and it's a four-yard loss. It'll be third and 16.
6: Well, you got a three runners right there in the backfield on Mateer instantly.
3: Xavier Robinson in for the first time. Jack Van Dorsselaer checks in at tight end as well. Third and 16. They go four wide with Robinson, Xavier Robinson, to help block in the backfield. Mateer back to pass, lobs it to X out of the backfield. Goes outside, 15, 20 up the sidelines and out of bounds. Well shy of the first down. He stepped out at the 22. So it's a seven-yard gain, but the Sooners will have to kick it away.
6: Yep, that's tough whenever you go backwards that much and you're behind the chains, and sometimes you just have to make a smart play like that. Just throw the little swing route, see if you can make a guy or two miss, get some of that yardage back so you're not punting out of your own end zone here. So while it's not the result we want on that drive, you're able to move it out a little bit, push the ball out. That way you're not handing New Mexico the ball on the plus territory side of the field.
7: Got to hit a tight spiral here into this win, boys.
3: Marco Beltran is the punt returner. It's a bad punt, low punt toward the sidelines. Good bounce, 45-40, rolling to the 35 and out of bounds.
6: Nice.
3: I apologize. It was not pretty off the foot, but Grayson Miller able to get it to roll for him, and it goes 43 yards with no return. Timeout. 7:56 to go, first quarter. No score. Sooners and the Lobos. 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Enjoy a Coca-Cola. 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
3: 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New Mexico will start their second possession on their own 33. Teddy, the Oklahoma offense, two possessions, sluggish start.
6: Yeah, it's tough. I mean, they're in the backfield right now. New Mexico, we knew that defense was good, but they are playing ultra aggressive right now with that front seven and bringing safeties in. Going to have to do something to counter it. If we can't block it up front, going to have to maybe screen it, get the ball outside, do something to mitigate that interior rush right now.
3: Faavaea quarterback, Humphrey and Sibley both in the game at running back. They are to each side of the quarterback in the shotgun. From their own 33, Lobos, Faavaea to throw. Looks left, throws, little quick slant, incomplete.
6: Ooh, he didn't want that.
3: Troy O'Meary looked like he got alligator arms there, Ted. He was anticipating being hit. The ball went right through his hands.
6: Well, that's respect for the Oklahoma secondary and how physical they play. He could feel it bearing down on him and thought, no, nah, you know what? I'll let that one go past.
7: I believe they call that a business decision, gentlemen. Yeah.
6: Well, hey, I'll tell you, it wasn't very long ago when a quarterback would never even consider throwing that football.
3: Bishop Thomas in on that D-line for the first time, second and 10. Tight end Keith in motion. To throw again, Faavaea under pressure, got away, he'll run. 35-40, good speed to midfield. Nesta met him there and brought him down, but in Sooner territory. There is a flag down back near the line of scrimmage.
7: Yeah, they're going to get New Mexico for a hold, but Ted.
0: Holding, number 51, offense. 10-yard penalty from the previous spot.
7: We get bailed out there. Amarion Robinson has to come on that edge pressure more under control with Faavaea and his ability to escape.
6: Yep. You got to throttle it. You know that you've got an open shot on him. The last thing you can do is that free player is letting break contain. And that means get outside of you or get underneath and then back outside the defense. And if you're playing man behind it, guess what? Nobody's looking at the quarterback. They're chasing their guys all over the field.
3: Jaden Jackson was being held by Malik Alion there. So that backs it up 10. Second down and 20 now. Back to pass Faavaea. Looking right, throws the underneath screen. It's deflected in the air, incomplete. Off the hands of the running back, Kiefer Sibley. Popped it up in the air, and it hung perilously there. David Stone in coverage. It's third and 20.
6: I'll tell you, our defensive line does about as good a job as you'll see in college football against the screen. They will turn and find these guys whenever they come free through the offensive line. They know something's up, so they're going to turn and find, see where the back is. Is it a tunnel screen? Is it a tight end screen? Great job of recognition there by Stone.
3: Third and 20. Lobos go empty. Now the back, Buchanan, brought in to help protect. Faavaea hands it to him. Buchanan over the left side. There's Danny Okoye waiting on him at the 25. He's tackled at the 26 after a gain of 3.
6: Really good job by Okoye. Fires off the football, disengages, falls back inside, and makes the tackle there. Good defensive series.
3: New Mexico on both possessions now has gone backwards.
0: Number 9, New Mexico, is now wearing number 49.
3: And they'll punt again. Be a chance here for Sedania. He's got room to work.
0: Number 29.
3: If he could get a line drive. Michael Kern is the punter. Cal transfer. Played at Texas once upon a time. Snap back. Got the punt away, and the punter got hit. Flag is down. Up to take it, Sedania. The ball's loose, and New Mexico's on top of it. Well, it was going to be a first down, perhaps, on running into a roughing the kicker, but New Mexico is going to get the football because Sedania muffed the punt.
0: Running into the kicker, number 17, defense. Penalties decline. Result of the play is a first down, New Mexico.
3: And it'll be the Sooners' second turnover of the first quarter. New Mexico will start on the OU 39-yard line.
6: That's a tough one there. Tries to dip out of the way, but you know, that's one of those where you got to make a judgment call. You have to be absolutely sure that you're going to get there to block the punt. And for Sedania, I mean, it's just you have to be trustworthy back there that you are going to make the right call. If you're going to go make a play on it, you have to bring it in, or you have to be smart and get away from it.
3: Oh, boy, an ugly start to this one. New Mexico from the OU 39. Snap, handoff, reverse, flea flicker. Throw out this side, almost intercepted by Peyton Bowen. The double reverse flea flicker to the new quarterback, Luke Moga, who threw it into the flat, and Peyton Bowen read it like a book and almost had himself a pick six.
6: Really good stuff there. We knew that they're going to try and put some stuff like this together. After a turnover, you got to be ready for some chaos like that. We read it good. Double reverse. run the deep guy over the middle to get your eyes deep, and then try the little throwback screen there. Read beautifully.
3: This is the other quarterback. He's the better thrower, Luke Boga, the Oregon transfer. Hands it off, met in the backfield, nice. Got away, didn't get back to the line of scrimmage, though. Peyton Bowen, the tackle. The first hit was Trent Wilson. Again, New Mexico going backwards. It'll be third and 11.
6: It's good to see Trent Wilson. He continues to get better and better, more and more trustworthy as a rotational player on that defensive line.
3: From the 40, out of field goal range, under 6 minutes to go first quarter in a scoreless game. Sooners have two first quarter turnovers. Moga in the shotgun. Pass for the football. He's got it. Sooners bring a blitz. Looks right. Brings it down. Now throws late. Had a man open, but he missed him. Miles Williams was open, but Moga, under heavy pressure from Taylor Wine, inaccurate with the throw. And after the muffed punt, the Sooners force another three and out. New Mexico will punt.
0: Number 9, New Mexico, is wearing number 49.
7: I mean, just lucky that he throws a horrible ball there, guys.
6: Yeah, it looks like the sail route into the boundary there. Nest is the hook player. It's a bit of a one-off play. You have to abandon that hook and get out underneath that sail route, especially when you got a defensive end playing the flat.
3: Kern this time punts it into the end zone. And the Sooners will start on the 20 after a timeout. No score. 5:35 to go first quarter, and an ugly one thus far here in Norman. 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We energize life. And tonight's associate game sponsor is the Chickasaw Nation. Together we thrive. This is Sooner Football from Learfield.
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